0: Good morning, Aman. You're listening to Jumpstart on 90.4 live here in Studio 1 at the top of the hill of Medina Tel Alam. Talal Shahri here with you alongside Ms. Khairika. Hey, Khairika.
1: Hello, Talal. How are you doing?
0: Alhamdulillah. How are you?
1: I'm alive and kicking.
0: Oh, I am barely that. I'm exhausted.
1: What time did you arrive? When did you arrive?
0: I arrived early morning yesterday.
1: Early morning yesterday.
0: Very early morning, like 3 a.m. Our flight was delayed because we had to go all the way over Egypt, coming back from Turkey, and then go over the Red Sea, and then back through, like, the back door of Saudi Arabia to get here to Muscat.
1: Because of
0: stuff, yeah.
1: Stuff?
0: Yeah, stuff.
1: People playing games.
0: Exactly that. But, oh my God, why is it so hot? Why?
1: Really?
0: Makes me so sad how hot it is here.
1: It wasn't too bad in the morning today.
0: I don't know what you're talking about because I've almost been crying now because of how hot it's been.
1: Really?
0: Like after, I wish I hadn't traveled almost because
1: your body hasn't adjusted.
0: It's like it was so nice and cold there at noon. You're walking out at 12 p.m. and it's 19, 20 degrees Celsius, and there's a lovely breeze and everything, and I shouldn't have done that to myself.
1: Nah.
0: I should have just stayed in Oman and weathered the heat yesterday. We are the second hottest country in the world.
1: I mean, you can't help it that we're attractive.
0: Funny.
1: I know.
0: So yesterday we hit 49 degrees in places like Suez and stuff.
1: We're hitting 50 soon, aren't we? Or
0: oh yeah, that's almost. Yeah, and almost in the bag, in essence. Yesterday, Nadia was telling you, so she's like, don't worry, we will be number one. And yes, we will be probably at some point one of the hottest countries in the world.
1: Oh, gosh. But
0: today was a little bit late.
1: Wait, who is number one?
0: I actually have no idea.
1: All right, let me go.
0: Yeah, I'm just going off of people who were tuned in to Sunset Drive yesterday. And were enjoying themselves between 4 and 7 p.m. Catch Bubs and Nadia and Pluto on certain days, a resident teenager. And yeah, I was a tad bit late, sorry guys, today because I went downstairs. Everything was going great. Had my coffee ready, kul haja, and then I could not find my laptop anywhere.
1: Oh.
0: So I searched and I searched and I searched and I searched, and I asked the nanny, who likes to hide things, like if trying to find stuff has become impossible. She switched everything in the house. I found it under shoes in a side shoe closet.
1: Wait, under shoes?
0: Under shoes in a side shoe.
1: That is no longer a laptop. I hate to break it to you, but it's been demoted to like a footstool or like a shoe.
0: Literally.
1: Coaster.
0: Literally.
1: A shoester.
0: Yeah. Dr. Khalid is asking for us to kick you out, Khairika, after that pun. The hottest ones in the world, second hottest.
1: That was a great pun, sir. You need to lighten your sense of humor.
0: Dr. Khalid saying, Eid Mubarak, Ayamik Sa'eed, Ya Rab Kul Aam, Unta Bkhair.
1: Eid Mubarak.
0: Umin Al Aideen Wal Faizeen, Ya Rab. Asakum Min Awada, Dr. Khalid. Khairika, give me all the responses to that. Let's do the Omani thing where we make people feel awkward for not knowing the correct responses to stuff.
1: Yeah, like how you're making me feel right now. You already know. Exactly. I don't know how to respond to these things. I'm terrible. People say such wonderful things to me. Like yes, like a couple of nights ago, I was out on a walk with my dog. I was walking my dog and we took like one of the streets across from ours, and this guy always has like little goats outside of his house. So he's got like a little goat pen and we can hear them. And I was just walking my dog, chilling. And I happened to cross him for the first time. And he was like, hey, how are you? In Arabic. Salam alaikum, Eid Mubarak. How's your Eid going? This and that. And I was like, oh yeah, my Eid was quiet. Stayed home. Didn't really celebrate and this and that. He says, oh, next time we should come, you know.

0: wajib. It's like our duty to kind of like take care of the people around us and things like that. And I didn't know how to respond. In my heart, I'm like, that's the sweetest thing someone has said to me all day. And I really just, in English, I'd be like, thank you so much. I really appreciate it. I'll take you up on that next time. But I just said, inshallah, shukran, Eid al-Qadim, inshallah.
1: You did the right thing there.
0: Yeah?
1: Yeah, you're fine.
0: Okay, because then he said something at the end and I just kind of like smiled and like bowed my head and like trotted away because I was like, I don't know how to respond anymore. Besides,
1: it's okay.
0: Thank you.
1: I will say one thing. If anyone, because Dr. Khalid is also saying he has no idea how to respond to stuff like that.
0: Really?
1: And it's a thing. There's a lot of people who have trouble responding, and you have to start somewhere. So it's pretty much just, if you sit down and write it on a piece of paper, you know, it's like five things and that's it. Okay. Not even full sentences, like two words only.
0: Okay.
1: And if anybody says, من العايدين والفايزين, you respond, من السالمين والغانمين. If anyone says, عساكم من عواد, you say, ينعاد علينا وعليكم. It's like very simple, like it's two word responses.
0: Yeah.
1: And just so, you need to actually be like, okay, I'll remember these, you know?
0: Yeah.
1: كل عام وانت بخير is the one everybody knows, yeah. Which is وانت بخير. And you as well, in essence. You know, it just means writing it down. Right now they have these things, these workshops. And oh my God, I have Oman TV open next to me right now, and a lady just pulled a 9mm gun out of her wedding box. Yeah, and she looks like she means business.
0: Is this an Omani TV show?
1: It could be an Omani show. Oh, no. It's not. It seems to be from the Levant. But that lady looks like she means business. Wow.
0: I was about to say, I don't know if we're that serious. I mean, we're serious about weddings, but we're not 9mm serious. That's a different severity. You will marry me. You have no choice.
1: Hey, going back, man, I got so distracted there for a second.
0: I mean, a 9mm will do that to you.
1: So, 9mm is a kind of gun, by the way. Anyway, moving on, back to the workshops. Workshops on a Simt al-Omani, they say. A Simt al-Omani, which is Omani, in essence, like etiquette, okay, or Omani identity.
0: That would be great.
1: Where there's a lot of it going on for kids nowadays.
0: Do they do it for adults?
1: I don't know, but like maybe we should head up some of these places and ask them, because they bring in a bunch of kids, they teach them how to sit in a majlis, the things to say, they tell them about their heritage, they tell them about the correct way to wear their turbans, you know, how to pour coffee. All of this stuff.
0: I love that.
1: You know, and they'll also teach them all sorts of stuff, from woodworking to traditional handicrafts and stuff. They'll teach them, how to do a billion different things, just to really hone in the fact that, end of the day, you're a Omani.
0: On our traditions, cultures, heritage, all of that, yeah.
1: It's like a 1 week thing, 2 weeks.
0: Sometimes
1: you have long term, so over the school year, you'll meet up once every week or two.
0: Yeah.
1: And there's the shorter, more intense workshops, and there's going to be a bunch happening this summer, of course, as kids are going off to school very soon, inshallah, which means the roads are going to be emptier at least.
0: Woo!
1: And I'm looking forward to that. This is one of the interesting things that are happening, and I really love it. Only thing is, so far, they're only in Arabic, and there's a lot of the kids who need it
0: are the ones who aren't super confident in their Arabic. Yeah.
1: And so maybe we should
0: hit them up.
1: Reach out to these people and be like, we need to hold some of these in English.
0: And for adults.
1: And also for adults, yeah.
0: Because I think it would be so great for tourists or visitors or people who are just curious about our cultures and our traditions in a more technical setting. Do you know what I mean? In a more educational setting. Because it's one thing to kind of go around and like to different tourist destinations and visit people and watch them and experience it from a third-party perspective. It's another thing to actually actively partake and learn. I mean, they have etiquette classes like in the UK and in the States of like how to sit at a dining table and how to pick up your fork and which fork to use for your salad and which fork to use for your dessert and how to properly place the fork and how to properly greet the host and all of that thing. I think it's such a great idea.
1: I think so as well. Couldn't agree with you more, Kherika. And hopefully we can get, like, we should

0: as a station, reach out to these people and, you know, like, let's do it together. Let's do it on air. You know?
1: Okay.
0: Yeah. So, anyhow, Amran is out there. Let's look at our listeners. Mahinder's not out there. Mahinder, where are you?
1: Yeah, he disappeared a little bit.
0: Maybe, could he be on holiday?
1: He probably is on holiday.
0: Probably. And so, just in case, Mahinder, much love to you. Amran is out there, texted at 5:55 a.m.
1: Wow.
0: Saying, painting is a cross-sectional line, and so is life. It will not be realistic until its lines intersect with the lines of imagination.
1: Well, you said painting, not fainting, right?
0: Painting.
1: Painting.
0: With
1: okay.
0: a P.
1: I heard fainting and I was like, oh.
0: Fainting is a cross-sectional... Painting is a cross-sectional line, and so is life. It will not be realistic until its lines intersect with the lines of imagination. Good morning, and he's requesting the Logical Song by Scooter, which we have set up already for you. And again, What's Up is open to everybody, 724-420-007. Hoping to be joined by Azam soon. Also later in the show, we have the official spokesperson for the Ministry of Commerce, Industry and Investment Promotion to talk to us about one of the big projects they have going on right now. And that's going to be at 9:35 in the morning. Later, you'll also be able to find it on our SoundCloud at omanfm.om. And thanks for everybody who's texted in so far. Do stay tuned to Jumpstart on 90.4.

0: Wow, what an introduction to our morning. That was the Logical Song by Scooter, which was a request from Imran Al-Bahlawi. Good morning, Iman. I hope y'all are feeling good. It is 6:52 and our WhatsApp is open, 724-42-007. I'm Talal, and I'm happy to be back here in Muscat. Wait a second, what's happening? Azam!
1: Yo, Big T!
0: Yay, yay.
1: Okay, yes, now I can hear myself. Faran!
0: Hello.
1: You're back, baby! Let's do this!
0: Yes.
1: Yeah, how do you feel?
0: Oh,
1: you look tired, dude.
0: Exhausted.
1: You look like... you look like you don't want to be here, dude.
0: Oh, man, I swear to God. Khairika asked me, she's like, are you ready to come home? And I was like...
1: Come home. Oh, I love that.
0: The correct thing to say would be... yes, I'm ready, because I should say that, you know?
1: Right.
0: Like, I miss work, I miss Oman, I miss everything.
1: Yeah.
0: You know, I miss my family, but I'm like, no, I don't want to come home. I don't miss anybody.
1: The weather, man.
0: Just for the weather, just because it was so cold.
1: What's the difference, Aslan, between the weather between us and them?
0: Yeah. Turkey?
1: I feel like it's the same.
0: Nope. Let me, look. We're an hour's difference, okay? We're 1 hour difference between them and, okay, Istanbul, yalla.
1: Yeah.
0: It's 19 degrees Celsius right there, right now.
1: Oh, wow.
0: And it's going to go up to a max of 24 degrees Celsius.
1: I mean, it's almost like
0: max.
1: Us.
0: And guess what? When it says 19, it feels like 19.
1: Okay. It's not 30.
0: It was even
1: like
0: colder 50. When I got there, because they had slight rain.
1: Mm.
0: So it was lows of 14 and highs of like 21.
1: Mm.
0: You know? So, yeah. It was
2: I mean,
0: beautiful.
2: I would say that the studio right now is 19, so...
1: Is it?
2: Yeah, like 19, 20 degrees. So, I mean, Talal, you're not too far off from feeling like you're back in Turkey.
1: Yeah. It was
0: cooler than this.
2: Look, I was trying to make you feel better.
0: I came home.
1: You tried really hard.
2: I tried.
1: Yeah, that was a reach.
2: I know, right?
0: I came home like late... night, early morning. I arrived at like 3. By the time I went to bed, it was like 5 a.m. And I could feel, because the light comes out early now, I could feel the heat set in. I could feel it. And I woke up after like 4 hours of sleep, just because I couldn't take it anymore. I was sweating like crazy. Just in a room, blackout curtains, ACs on full blast, nothing. Nothing could do it. It was not. It made me want to cry. I called Azab yesterday. I was grocery shopping. I'm like, I just want to cry, man. It's so bad.
1: It sounded very sad, man.
0: And I was telling him, I feel exactly like, maybe not everyone will get this reference, but Lupita Nyong'o, who's a famous Kenyan actress, she attended Hot Ones, which is a YouTube series, which is very popular, where they interview people while they eat overtly spicy hot wings. And that one of the most famous moments of the show is her eating one of the chicken wings called the bomb.
1: Mm.
0: And she starts tearing up. And she's like, I just feel sad now. And like, her performance deserves an Oscar, seriously.
1: Yeah.
0: And she has won Oscars. But like, she's, oh my God, I felt exactly like she did when she just ingested that
1: hot sauce.
0: Spicy, horribly tasting chicken. But I'm very happy in reality to be back in Oman. Missed my family, missed work, missed everybody. Everyone was doing a good job to keep me out of the loop with what was happening at work.
1: Yeah, Talal sent me a message, asked me about something. I'm like, I'm not even going to answer that question, dude. Just go enjoy, bro.
0: I called him literally the same night I went out there. I'm like, what's happening? Give me the updates now.
1: I'm like, nope, not happening.
0: Yeah, it's great to be back with everybody. Imran, hope you enjoyed the song, which is quite a push for the morning.
1: Yep.
0: And
1: this guy just woke everyone in Imran.
0: So I decided to get into the next one and hope that nobody starts drifting their car to this. Okay, then we're going to come back. I got a bunch of stories to talk.

0: Talk about things that happened while I was in Turkey, including convincing a Saudi couple that I am an American guy named Raymond.
1: Okay, so, I thought Canadian that was something guy, so. Like they're going to get divorced.
2: Raymond, yeah, me too.
0: Raymond. I got some Indian in me from Hyderabad. I made a whole elaborate story to explain to them that I am not Arab like them, but I just look Latino Arab stuff as a whole thing. So we're going to get into that a bit later.
2: Oh, my goodness.
0: It worked, I think. Coming up next, we got Deja Vu, Dave Rogers, 90.4. Please no drifting your cars to this song. I know it's fun, but please keep your eyes on the road and your hands on the steering wheel, your phone in your pocket. Please do not speed.

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This is the 7 a.m. News Bulletin. We begin with the headlines. The Sultanate of Oman joins the International Commission on Large Dams. And the Municipal Council of North al-Sharqiyya is discussing a number of service and development topics. Those were the headlines. Now for the news in detail. The Sultanate of Oman, represented by the Omani Committee for Large Dams, officially announced its accession to the International Commission on Large Dams, known as ICOLD. During its participation in the 94th annual meeting of the ICOLD, hosted by Guadalajara, Jalisco, in the United Mexican States. The meeting, which saw wide participation from experts and specialists in the dam sector and water resources management from around the world, officially recognized the Sultanate of Oman's membership in the ICOLD. This step reflects Oman's growing presence in international forums concerned with water resource management and the development of the dam sector. Oman's membership in the ICOLD represents

It's an important platform for benefiting from specialized global expertise, supporting innovation, and adopting the best international practices, and enhancing the presence of Armeni talent in relevant international technical forums and conferences. The Sultanate of Oman will participate in the International Agricultural and Industrial Exhibition, Belagro 2026, which will be held in Minsk, Belarus, starting this Tuesday and continuing for several days. The Armeni Pavilion will feature a number of Armeni companies from both the public and private sectors, showcasing key national projects and initiatives related to agricultural, fisheries, and water sustainability, as well as highlighting the investment opportunities available in these vital sectors within the Sultanate of Oman. The delegation of the Sultanate of Oman is headed by His Excellency Dr. Saud bin Hamoud Al Hamsi, Minister of Agriculture, Fisheries and Water Resources, with the participation of a number of officials from the ministry and representatives of government companies working in the field of food security. The Municipal Council of Al-Dhahra Governorate held its fifth session of the year. During the session, the council discussed a request to illuminate the road leading to the Anqal Overlook, a proposal to provide additional parking spaces at Abri Referral Hospital, and reviewed and discussed recommendations for establishing a hospital in the Wilaya of Dunk in accordance with the National Guide for Health Services Planning methodology, and taking into account health indicators and the growing service needs in the Wilaya. The meeting was chaired by His Excellency Tahir ibn Mabkhut al-Janabi, Governor of Al-Dhahra and Chairman of the Council, and attended by many of its members. The Municipal Council of North Al-Sharqiyah Governorate discussed several development services and planning issues related to the Governorate's wilayas during its fifth meeting. The Council reviewed the updating of technical procedures related to building and construction within the municipal departments of the Governorate, as well as proposals for beautifying the facades of commercial buildings. And the Council also discussed an initiative to finalize residential plans in the Al-Ayun area of the wilaya of Sana'a, a proposed one site for a planning zone in Wadi Bin Khalid, and a request to construct a 1 kilometer long walkway in Al-Uwayna archaeological area of the wilaya, which would contribute to enhancing tourism and services. The meeting was chaired by His Excellency Mahmoud bin Yahya Dhahli, Governor of North Al-Sharqiyah and Chairman of the Municipal Council. A specialized medical team from Khola Hospital successfully performed two urgent and complex spinal surgeries at Rostock Hospital as part of ongoing efforts to provide specialized health care to patients in their local areas and reduce the need for referrals to specialized hospitals. The first case involved a patient who suffered a fall, resulting in a severe and unstable fracture of the second lumbar vertebrae, necessitating immediate surgical intervention. The team performed spinal fusion using advanced surgical techniques, and the swift intervention contributed to stabilizing the patient's condition, significantly improving his mobility. The second case involved an expatriate patient who sustained a severe injury, resulting in a severe fracture of the cervical vertebrae and vertebral instability, posing an immediate threat to the nerves and spinal cord. The medical team included a select group of spine surgeons from Khola Hospital in cooperation with the medical staff at the Rostock Hospital in a model that reflects the level of cooperation and coordination between health institutions to provide advanced and safe specialized services to patients in various governorates. This was the news in detail. Now once more, the headlines. The Sultanate of Oman joins the International Commission on Large Dams. And the Municipal Council of North Al-Sharqiyah is discussing a number of services and development topics. This was the 7 a.m. news bulletin on 90.4 Oman FM. The next news bulletin will be at 2:30 p.m. For now, back to Jumpstart.

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2: Good morning, Oman. You're listening to Jumpstart on 90.4. That was Shook by Sean Desmond, a one-hit wonder from Canada back in the day. Great song. I loved the music video when it first came out on Much Music, which was...
1: Mucho Music.
2: It's the Canadian version of MTV.
1: Okay.
2: Okay, and they played a lot of MTV shows too, like Cribs and things, okay? And it was where you could get a lot of Canadian music. And Canadian music sounded a lot like, you know, U.S. music at the time. So there's a lot of artists who, like, I started creating a Canadian playlist here where it sounds like these songs should be well-known because they're exactly the same vibe as American songs, but they just didn't blow up for a bunch of different reasons, mainly being, well, Canada and being on Much Music and not elsewhere. But, like, this was, there's a lot of great stuff. And I remember the music video, I thought it was so cool. And then I rewatched the music video recently, you know. The guy is, like, he's supposed to look extra cool. He's got his backup dancers and stuff. And I was like, this is a cool music video. Now that I go back and look at it, these dudes, I feel like he just grabbed his friends, you know, like they were heading to hang out and like play ice hockey on an Xbox in their house. And he's like, yo, guys, I messed up the timing. I messed up the date. We have to shoot a music video today. Can you guys come? And like one dude's just wearing a normal t-shirt. One guy's, you know, wearing an outfit that, yeah, and you chill at home. And you can see them posing, you know, like they're hardcore, you know, like gangsta dancers and stuff.
1: No.
2: But it's so dumb. But I love it so much. So you guys check out that song if you enjoyed it. Available on all streaming platforms. Shook by Sean Desmond.
1: It reminds me of J-Lo's Love Don't Cost a Thing.
2: Yeah.
1: Like, exactly. Melodically, vibe, everything. It's like, this is just plagiarism straight up. Like, my brain was like, what does this remind me of? It reminds me of something from the similar era. Similar vibe, similar everything, and I just couldn't put my finger until I, like, started singing along in my head, and I was like, oh, he stole from the J-Lo. That's probably why.
2: Maybe she stole from him.
1: You know what?
2: It's always possible.
1: That's probably more likely.
2: Okay, so this song came out in 2002. Her song came out in 2000. Wait, no. J-Lo. Okay, her song came out in 2000. Okay, 2 years earlier.
1: Okay, Okay.
2: It is what it is.
1: Yeah, because it's more likely that the bigger star would have taken either inspiration or like heavy.
2: Yeah.
1: Yeah,
2: that's
1: sampling
2: why
1: from me.
2: We always see these lawsuits popping up where it's like a person sues Bruno Mars for $40 million for stealing a hook from them and stuff like that.
1: Yeah, and, I mean, but in that day and age, I guess you could get away with

0: with more.
1: Oh, everything. You can get away with everything. They used to steal music all the time. Then they started making really strong copyright laws for music and the like.
0: But not for AI and how AI is stealing music now. We don't...
1: Well, they are working on it.
0: They are. Very slow, but...
1: We don't know exactly what's happening behind the scenes.
0: There are so many loopholes that big companies are finding. It's crazy.
1: It's shameful, to say the very least.
0: Yeah.
1: But anyhow, our WhatsApp is open to everybody, 72442-007. We're on socials, @FM.OM. Happy to hear from you guys if you have any requests. Coach Kempachi is out there. Alaikum assalam wa rahmatullahi wa barakatuh. Best friend. Good to have you back, man. Captain Saeed al-Mahrazi is sending in a salute. Salute back to you, our favorite policeman. Tuned in with us right now.
0: Yes, again, sir.
1: Happy to take your requests, dedications, any of your friends, family, colleagues, anybody, song, thought, if you want to share with us, something we can discuss together as a group here on the station and with everybody across the nation on FM. And let's see. Here's some. I just opened the Jumpstart group and going back through some of the messages I sent while I was gone. I don't know what you guys have or haven't discussed if I sent anything.
0: I can tell you.
1: But the British police arrest two Yemeni men for celebrating Eid al-Adha while wearing their khanjar. Actual thing that happened. I feel bad for the guys, but it makes sense because it's the UK. So they were wearing the traditional dagger. It was in the UK.
0: Okay, because I remember reading it and just kind of being like, wait. I don't know why I read the tail end of it. And I was like, wait, wearing a Yemeni khanjar? Like, what's the issue?
1: They were arrested in the UK for wearing it. Obviously, the UK faced a lot of knife crime. But the video went viral across the Middle East. And it reminded me of this thing. I went to the Doha Forum, I want to say about a year and a half ago or so in Qatar. And it was formal wear, you know, bisht and everything. So I showed up with my khanjar, the Amani khanjar. I'm like, I'm in the Gulf, you know, I should be fine going in. Oh, no. They're like, what do you think you're doing, sir? And I'm like, wearing my khanjar. They're like, this is a world forum. Like, they had world leaders at this thing. They're like, we cannot be having you, you know, like walking in with a dagger. I'm like, you know, fair enough. And then I asked them, I'm like, okay, I can't go back to the hotel and put my khanjar back. Would it be okay with you guys if you kept it with you at security? And there was a lady, and she looked at me, she's like, we can't keep that. And I'm thinking maybe, you know, because...
0: like the responsibility of, like, they lose it, then they're liable.
1: So I'm like, but is there any way? She's like, I don't know. And then she's like, look, I hear that, you know, your Omanis imbue magic into your daggers. And that's what was making her nervous. I'm like, wait, what?
0: I am not going to say what I wanted to say.
1: She's like, I hear that you guys imbue magic. Mm-hmm. And I'm like, this woman, by the way, is from another, not a regional Arab country, another Arab country in North Africa. And she's like, I've been told this, and I don't want to, you know, contract any of the magic assets or whatever. I'm like, bro. Anyhow, I pulled out the dagger. I'm showing there. I'm like, yeah, I promise you there's no magic here. I'm like, you see the grooves here? This is the type of khanjar, the way it's done, and the silver. I'm like, it's just a traditional thing. And I was showing her photos. Yeah, I'm like, everyone's wearing this, you know. Anyhow, her and everyone around her gained interest in it. I'm like, can you keep it for me for now? And they did. They took good care of it and returned it to me, jazakum Allah khair, when I finished up later in the day. But yeah, it makes sense. You know, for to us, it's just a normal thing. But you show up in another country, and they're like, have you never thought of this? It's like...
0: I mean, yeah, no, that does make sense. I mean, bringing, like, something that could be classified as a weapon into a public, you know, official setting. I mean, I went to a concert in New York with a backpack that I bought here from Matrah Souq. I loved that backpack. It was leather, handmade. And no one told me, because I was completely oblivious to kind of how the scare was so big in the States after, you know... But I was oblivious. So I went to the concert. I packed my water, like a jacket, a few other things in the bag. And I got to the venue. And like, it was a 2-hour commute, right, from the university to the venue. 2.5 hour, give or take. So we get there and we're excited. We go in and they're like, you can't come in with that backpack. And I'm like, why? They're like, it's too big. And I'm like, what do you mean? They're like, it's too big. We can't allow you in there if it was smaller. And it still didn't register. So I was like, can I keep it here? At least, like, I'll take out the important stuff, but can you guys keep an eye on it? And they're like, no, but you can put it in this bush. And I was like,
1: wow.
0: I guess. Never saw the backpack ever again. And I can never find another backpack similar to that. Like, it was literally made by an Armani craftsman.
1: Really sorry.
0: Handmade, and I'm so upset. Anyways.
1: Very sorry about that. Yeah.
0: Because they were scared that things would explode.
1: Yeah. There was... oh, man, I got so many follow-up stories that could connect to that. But, yeah, I'm sorry that you lost your bag.
0: And I'm sorry that you couldn't take your khanjer in because it was imbued with magic.
1: I kept it, alhamdulillah.
0: Yeah, really, honestly.
1: But, like, one final little story about, you know, being more aware of stuff that you usually wouldn't even think about. There was this one time, I won't get into too much detail, but I went to meet, like, a higher-up person in government. Okay, and I was traveling to Salada the same day, and that I went into their office. You know, I'd never met. I was a minister at the time. I'm like, I'd never met a minister before.
0: Okay,
1: I was like 24 or something,
0: mm-hmm.
1: and I'd done something. They liked the project that I was working on, so they asked to meet me, and I went and I sat down with them, and they're like, "You did a really good job," and blah blah blah. And they're like, "Here's a gift."
0: Oh,
1: and I'm like, I tell them, I'm like, I got a rush. I have to get to the airport. You know, and he's like, okay, very quickly. And then somebody came and gave me a box, you know, wrapped in, like, it was wrapped very nicely. And I take the box and I throw it into my bag and I'm rushing, barely make it to the airport.
0: How big is this box? Sorry.
1: It's...
0: Because you said box and I imagine, like, the kind of box that you put stuff in to move homes, like a big box, a sizable box.
1: Like, we're talking big enough for, I don't know, like...
0: A laptop?
1: Yeah, let's say laptop size. Yeah,
0: cool.
1: Laptop size box.
0: Okay.
1: So I grab the box and I throw it in. I don't have any time to think. I arrive very late to the airport. I rush through security. And my bag's not coming through. And I'm waiting and I'm waiting and my bag's not coming through. And the police are yelling at somebody. And
0: where
1: I'm
0: was
1: like,
0: this again?
1: Where's my bag? This is in Masqat Airport.
0: Okay.
1: And I'm just waiting there and people are coming and going. And I just finally listen to the policeman. They're like, to the person with the khanjar, where are you? And I'm like, I don't have a khanjar.
0: Uh-oh.
1: Yeah, and they're like, person with a khanjar. And nothing. Person with a khanjar. Finally, the guy comes to me and he's like, is this your bag? Because he saw that I hadn't moved. I'm like, yeah. And they're like, why did you bring a khanjar? I'm like, I didn't bring a khanjar. I don't even own a khanjar.
0: Oh.
1: And they're like, sir, open up the box. So we open it up. It turns out I was given an actual khanjar.
0: And you didn't put it in your suitcase. You put it in your carry-on.
1: I only had carry-on because I was only in Muscat for like 24 hours or something. And I'm like, oh no. I'm like, and they're like, how could you just bring it in without, because I told them, I'm like, it's a gift. I didn't open it. And they're like, you can't travel without opening a gift. Like, what do you, what if somebody gave you something dangerous?
0: Like a khanjar.
1: Like a khanjar. But like, are you an idiot? In essence. And I'm like, I didn't know, okay?
0: No.
1: I'm a kid. Be nice to me. And, jazakallah khair. Yeah, I'm going to explain the situation to him. Like, I'm going to miss my flight. He went, the policeman went and shipped it himself.
0: Wow.
1: He took my number and he shipped it himself on the police flight down to Salala. And I picked it up the next day. So, salute to the man. Yeah, and thank you.
0: I love that.
1: And really for coming through. But yeah, guys, it may feel normal to you at the time, but don't do it. Don't do it.
0: Don't do it.
1: 7:25 in the AM. What's up is open to everybody. 7244200 07 on socials. AdamNFM.OM. Coming up next, we got Fujikaze with Shino Gawa Iwa.
0: Fujikaze.
1: For a man, he's a great singer.
0: Yeah, he's great and great pianist.
1: That too.

0: Good morning, I'm on. You're listening to Jumpstart on 90.4 live here in Studio One at the top of the hill. Dalal Shahri with you alongside Khedeka and very own Azam Raisi.
1: Hola.
0: Beautiful day. It is time for me to regale you the stories of my trip.
2: All right.
1: Okay.
0: Okay, so to give context, I, Dalal Shahri, traveled for the first time in a while. I actually took an actual vacation. I took time off. And I popped in, headed over to Turkey on my first boys' trip ever. And I'd never gone to one before. I've been working myself to the bone for a while now. And I decided I'm actually going to do this. You know, everyone's been pushing me. The whole family was like, you need to get out. You need to go. You need to do something. We found a great deal and we went to Turkey. And it was a friend of mine. He's a Colombian man named David and myself. And we went and our plan was to pretty much walk and eat. And we walked 100 kilometers while we were there, approximately.
1: Wow.
0: Average of 20 to 27,000 steps a day. And it started off great, you know. We land, got scammed immediately, uh-huh. You know, that was fun.
1: Which method did they use?
0: They used the...
1: there are a lot of these.
0: It was the restaurant scam.
1: Okay.
0: Okay.
2: Okay.
0: So, like, we arrive, it's our first meal, we sit down. The guys are incredibly nice. And the owner is a guy named Abdurrahman, and he goes by Apo. And,
2: cute.
0: You know, and we met him. His nephews work at the joint, too. His brother's there, his friend. And every time, you know, this happened throughout the trip. Whenever they'd see my Colombian friend, they'd be like, hey, Pablo Escobar. And the guy's just like, he's a criminal in Colombia, you know. We don't look up to him there like the way you guys look up to him here. But everyone's like, hey, Pablo Escobar.
1: His friend is Colombian.
2: Yeah.
0: And he's like, why can't they say Shakira, Shakira? You know? Why does it have to be a famous crime lord who terrorized the people of Colombia for decades? But anyhow, so they bring us the bill and it's just written in a number. Okay? Like it's written, handwritten. I'm like,
2: wait, what?
0: Like they didn't actually give me an itemized bill. They just wrote a number on a piece of paper and gave it to me that this is your bill.
2: Excuse me.
0: And I'm like, can I please see the actual bill? And like, yeah, sure. They go off. They come back and they give me an itemized bill. And everything is like a normal price. And then there's this one dish. And it's like five times the price of everything else.
1: Oh, wow.
0: And I'm like, why? And they came and they brought me a menu. They showed it to me.

0: you're like, see, you did this and you ordered extra, yeah, we understood that you ordered extra meat, so thus, it costs this much. I remember the dish. There was no extra meat. It was just a very regular dish and the price and stuff. I'm like, it was crazy. I paid it. Now, please note, I paid an extra 6 reals.
1: Oh.
0: That's how much I got scammed out of.
1: Okay.
2: Oh,
0: But
2: okay.
0: it wasn't like a terrible scam. I found out later that I got the 6 reals. But the place was so nice. The vibe was so nice. And we really liked this guy who scammed us, Abdurrahman. Yeah, so like I would tell every time I wanted to make my friend smile for a photo, because he's one of those serious look at the camera, like he'll be fine laughing. The moment he sees the camera on, he puts on the smolder, like, ugh. Anytime I wanted to make him laugh, I'd just be like, remember when I got scammed? He'd be like, hee hee hee. And yeah, so we decided to, one night, we decided to go back to Abdurrahman and put him on the spot for scammers. We know what you did, you know?
1: Okay.
0: We're waiting for him, and he shows up. He's like, hey, Talal, David, how's it going? And we're like, great. So, Abdurrahman, we want to talk to you about something, you know? And I told him, I first off started, I like, every time I try to get David to smile, I tell him, hey, remember when I got scammed by Abdurrahman? And Abdurrahman's like, huh? What? And I'm like, oh, come on, man, we know you scammed. He's like, no, why would I? Like, come on. And he's like, no, that's the price. I'm like, there's a different menu, literally on a giant signboard behind you right now,
1: Oh,
0: where the
1: wow.
0: price is this. He's like, oh, you, and then he grabbed this random dude, and he's like, oh, remember the other day when I told you it's crazy that we're selling this dish for this amount? And, so we decided we'd change it the next day, so we changed the full menu and brought down the price of that one dish.
1: Wow.
0: And I'm like, ah. And
1: Cool.
0: my friend's like, ah. Like, good try, good try. And he's freaking out. And the friend's like, and he's like, hey, Mehmet, remember I said 2,000 is too much, so we'll bring it down to 250? And I grabbed the Mehmet guy and I pulled him in. I'm like, don't worry, we get it. We know he's trying to pull you in. Play along, play along. Oh my God, it was amazing. It was amazing, to take control of being scammed at the
1: Big
0: time.
1: scam.
0: Yeah.
1: Yeah, that's crazy.
0: And my friend just laughed at me for the whole period until he got scammed.
1: Oh,
0: Yeah.
1: and what method
0: Well,
1: did they use on him? There are a lot of
2: we should
1: scamming
2: have
1: methods.
2: Scam bingo.
0: So
1: Exactly.
0: it was only 2 times that we got scammed. So the second scam was my friend, of course, because everyone has. I have a curse. If you travel with me, you're gonna get sick.
1: You're gonna get sick. You're gonna get hurt. Something's gonna happen.
0: Yeah, I've had 2 people get paralyzed on while traveling with me, like back locking in, unable to move for days.
2: I'm staying
0: I had a
2: home.
0: lot of food poisoning and stuff. And my friend had food poisoning, and he hurt his knee badly. Okay, so both of those. So he was out of commission for 3 days. But even so, he got like poisoned by his favorite kebab, the best kebab he's ever eaten. That poisoned him. The best he'd ever eaten.
1: Was it the same place where
2: it
1: he
2: was
1: got
2: the poison?
0: No, it was a different place.
1: Oh, okay.
0: So I went, I got him Imodium, I got him some meds, got him one of those sachets to, refill his minerals and stuff. And it's all good. But then his wife, she's like, he should go to the hospital. And I'm like, he should go to the hospital. And he's like, I should go to the hospital. And we are sitting in a hotel, and I go to the receptionist. I'm like, where should we go? And he's like, go to the government hospital. Okay, it's much cheaper. And so my friend's like, the government hospital is so far away. Let's go to this hospital. It's nearby. So we go to the hospital, and we're like, you guys accept this travel insurance? And they're like, yeah, we think so. As they're checking, they're like, just quickly see the doctor. So we go and see the doctor, come back, and the doctor just prescribed us the same stuff I picked up from the pharmacy.
1: Wow.
0: And he charged us 75 reals.
1: Oh my God.
0: They're like, the travel insurance doesn't cover it. And we only take euros from foreigners.
1: Oof.
0: Yeah, but like, what are we going to do? Run away?
1: Khalas,
0: You know?
1: You're in
2: I
1: it.
2: mean, I would run.
1: Oh, with his bad knees, he can't.
0: Yeah.
2: Roll him, roll him.
0: But like, those are the only 2 bad things, minus the food poisoning and knee problem. But those are the only 2. We had an incredible time. The people were amazing, including Abdurrahman. You love that guy. Like, everybody was fantastic. Now, we were going on this trip, and we initially were going to go to Cappadocia, which is a lovely place. The hot air balloons, the houses built into the
1: I've seen
0: mountains,
1: pictures.
0: Stuff like that. It's like one of the most beautiful places in the world. And then he's like, we can't go to a romantic place.
1: Yeah.
0: Like, we're boys. We need to go to the manly place. Yeah. So he's like, I'm not going on a hot air balloon with you at sunrise, bro. And I'm like, fine. I'm like, I've done it already.
2: That's so
0: you know,
2: lame.
0: I don't need to do it again. Aww. You know? So he's like, we're not going to that. We're going to go to a manly place.
1: I understand.
0: And at the same time, I'm like, okay, I also want to go to a place that's not just Arabs.
1: Right.
0: You know?
1: Uh-huh.
0: So
1: right.
0: We literally open ChatGPT, start asking questions, you know, like, where's the place? Well, see if you're Arabs. You know, a lot of us Arabs, when we travel, we try to avoid each other.
1: Yeah.
0: And like,
1: but you end up in the same places.
0: Yeah.
2: Because you're trying to avoid each other.
1: Exactly.
0: If you see the videos, okay, of places like Trabzon and Antalya during Eid, it's just dishdashes everywhere.
2: Really?
0: And yani shmars and everything, all the Gulf states coming together, and you'll see like one Turkish guy taking a video of them.
1: Right.
0: And
2: turns out it's
0: Arabs
2: all
0: everywhere.
2: Turns out it's all Turkish people wearing dishdashes to prevent you guys from coming. They're like, oh look, so many of you here already.
0: Yeah. Well, so here's what happens next. Okay,
1: right.
0: So we look around. We finally decide that we're going to go to a place called Alachate.
1: Okay.
0: Which says it has an old town, it has like windmills, it has ruins, it's right by the beach, it has nice stores. And I'm like, okay, this sounds like a good place. And we get there and we found out that, yes, it's true, there are no Arabs. There are almost no foreigners whatsoever. There's like 10 foreigners I saw the whole time.
1: Right.
0: And it's a very little known place. It was very close to Izmir. But what we did not realize at the time, that was the most romantic getaway spot for couples in Turkey, for Turkish couples. There were flowers on every house, little boutique stores,
2: wow,
0: little Instagram-worthy cafes.
1: Did you get him flowers?
2: Did he get you flowers?
0: I told him I would buy him a heart-shaped balloon, and he was like, if you buy me that heart-shaped balloon, the trip ends now.
1: Well,
2: I mean,
1: I'm out of here.
2: Listen, it could have been worse. His response could have been far worse.
1: Yeah, true.
0: When we got to the hotel, you know, we're going to check in, and they're like, okay, you have two rooms? I'm like, yes, we have two rooms. And he's like, yes, two rooms, different. And they're like, what's your number plate? I'm like, we did not come in a car. And he's like, there's no real public transport in this town. Everyone comes in the car with their wife, you know, or husband.
1: Yeah.
0: Or girls' trips. Lots of girls there. Mm. Like, I would say 70% of the people there were just women there to Instagram. Another 30% were just couples.
1: Right.
0: And
2: you guys.
0: And us. And us. And so for 3 days, we just walked around and enjoyed the cafes and the restaurants and walking through these little boutique stores, looking at bags. And every once in a while, both of us would say out loud, I love my wife.
1: I'm going to call my wife.
0: I love my wife very much.
2: I think my wife would like this bag.
0: My wife would love this bag. I'm not joking, by the way. We're actually doing that. I love my wife so much. Oh, yes, I'm looking for this for my wife.
2: And they're like,
1: Sure.
2: Your wife.
0: Yes. So and then I remember no foreigners and stuff.
1: Yeah.
0: And my friend had food poisoning, so we decided to just chill by the pool. Very lovely, turns out, couple resort.
1: Yeah.
0: And just like no children allowed. It was that kind of resort.
1: Right.
0: You know, and I'm just chilling by the pool, playing one of those dumb games you see on advertisements
1: brain rot ones.
0: Yeah,
2: oh
0: it was
2: goodness.
0: A brain rot game, and I played it for like 8 hours every day. Just colors. Oh no, color.
1: Yeah.
0: Okay, it was one of those games. It was just so dumb. But I needed to kill the time somehow. And then appears an Arab couple.
1: Oh.
0: And I'm like, oh no. And we ignore, the guy walks up to us and he's like, hey guys, is that seat behind you taken? And I say in my most North American accent ever, I'm like, no, I don't think it's taken.
2: Sir,
0: like,
2: I am from America.
0: You go about your own business.
1: About? You try to be Canadian. Huh?
0: Yeah.
1: So, channeling his mom's voice.
0: So he and his wife get there, and they sit behind us. And I whisper to David, my Colombian friend, I'm like, psh, psh, don't say a word in Arabic.
1: Yeah.
0: Don't say a thing. Okay, we are not from the Arab world.
2: Does he speak Arabic?
0: Just words here and there.
2: Okay, but enough to kind of...
0: Yeah. Yeah, and like he'll say, Aman, and you know, Alhamdulillah, things like that. But so we're like, we'll just ignore them and they'll ignore us. They're here on a honeymoon or something. And then they both get into the water and the guy immediately turns to us and he's like, so where are you guys from? I'm like, no, please, no, no, no, no. So I end up having a conversation with this couple for over an hour and a half.
1: Right.
0: Where I convince them that I'm a radio DJ from Toronto.
1: Okay.
0: And my name is Raymond. And I'm on a... I told them I'm on a radio station called KSR. And I started to... And then he's like, can I get your social media? I'm like, I don't do social media. He's like, doesn't your job involve social media? I'm like, well, you see, I'm just like an anti-social media thing, and that makes me more popular with the listeners by not having social media. Blah, blah, blah, blah, blah. And he just kept like, he's like, you know, you don't look very Canadian.
1: You're
2: like, what does a Canadian look like, sir?
0: Yeah, I'm like, the world is a melting pot, okay?
2: Rude.
0: I'm like, it's true. I'm like, I have some Hyderabadi in me, actually.
1: Oh, bad.
0: Yeah, yeah. I wanted biryani that day. So it was just the back of my mind, like, I have a grandmother from Hyderabad, a family from Guatemala and stuff, and it's a real mix. I'm like, my cousin's blonde with blue eyes, which is true. His name is George. But
1: George. They don't know you're from Salalah. Yeah.
0: They don't know.
1: They have no
0: and
1: idea.
0: Then at one
2: you mean
0: point,
1: Salalah?
0: And at one point, we say something. I'm like, yeah, the food is halal. And I'm like, I pronounced that too well. So the next one, I'm like, halal. Like, which one is it? Is it halal or halal? And that's the moment where he looks at me. He's like, wait a second. You know? But he was a lovely guy. She was a very nice woman. But, like, I kept it going for an hour and a half. And my friend got very anxious. He's just like, I'm leaving you. I'm not taking part in this whatsoever.
2: Oh, no, he broke up with you.
0: he left me behind with this. We never even exchanged names. But very nice guy. They're on a baby moon. They just had a baby and they're going off and doing their thing. And she was a huge fan of Turkish soap operas.
2: Okay.
0: So she knew Turkish. Like, she could even speak Turkish. She loved Turkish soap opera so much.
2: Where's the baby?
0: At home.
1: What is a baby moon? Someone.
0: It's like when you have a baby, but you go on a couple getaway after you have a baby to sort of reconnect.
2: Oh, that's actually a really great idea, but it also you're missing out on, I don't know. I'm not one to talk. I'm not.
0: Like, they had the baby 4 months earlier, and they were gone for a week, and they left the baby with her mom and stuff.
2: 4 months earlier, that makes sense.
0: And they just wanted to connect for a week. I think it's a nice idea.
2: It is a good idea.
0: Yeah. And hope none of their friends are tuning in like, wait a second,
1: wait
0: I have a friend
1: second.
0: In Alachati right now, you know? I wonder, but yeah, it's weird about us, like, again, certain Arabs, we avoid each other like the plague, but others, you know, they're like, yeah, Arab people, whoa!
1: Yeah.
0: So, I don't know, that's part of what happened on my trip to Turkey.
1: Okay, part of what happened.
2: Part of? Part two?
0: So much. No, I think I covered the main bits.
1: Uh-huh. We want the best. Yeah.
0: Well,
2: we want the details.
0: Oh, man. Okay, fine. I'll just give one final one. So we were supposed to go and visit landmarks and history and stuff like that. We get to, on the first day, we head on out. We start walking. We take a ferry across the Bosphorus Strait. And my friend's like, I want to go see the walls, you know, the ancient walls of the city. So we walked that day. That day we walked like 27,000 steps. Mm-hmm. Most of it was getting to the walls uphill and then going on a steep downhill. And when we got to the walls, it was just a wall.
1: You know? Just a wall.
0: There was no, like,
1: as advertised, you know.
0: There was just a wall. There was no information booth. There was no mini museum. There's no information. There's not a plaque. It's just a wall.
1: It's just a wall.
0: Like, there was nothing. No information. At least, if there was, we didn't find it. So
2: you found the wall, though.
0: So he looks
2: the
0: at me.
2: The firewall.
0: He's like, very nice. I'm like, very nice. And then I'm like, what do we do now?
1: Yeah, exactly. Like, it's like, when you see the wall, what do you do? Halas.
2: You take a photo of the wall, and you're like, well, I guess that's going to be my wallpaper.
0: And so we walk all the way back, and we walk from there.
1: That was terrible.
0: We walk for like an hour. And then we reached the Sultan Ahmed area, Fatah, and we reached there. It's beautiful. And then we go to Hagia Sophia, and they're like €50 per ticket.
1: Yeah. What?
0: To enter, 50
1: wow.
0: euros. And we're like, that's a lot of money,
1: right.
0: 25, 26 riyals maybe. And we're like, yeah. I'm telling him, I'm like, dude, Hagia Sophia is a majestic place. You should really want to go. It's worth it. So we go inside and half of it's under construction.
1: Oh.
0: And they're like...
1: They didn't tell you this prior.
0: Like, they gave us an idea. There's always construction, I just feel. There always is. They're always trying to upkeep it. It's still a fantastic experience, but he's like, I don't feel like I got enough out of my 50 euro ticket.
1: Mm. You know? Yeah, yeah, yeah.
0: But then we leave, and he's like, man, I can't believe I paid this much. And then they're like, oh, there's a museum that you can go and visit if you wish, that's part of the entrance ticket. Okay. It's on the opposite side of the square. So he's like, I'm going, I'm getting my money's right out. So we go in, and half of it's like AI images.
1: Oh, no.
0: It was nicely done. Some areas were obviously human work. That was very nice. The other areas was just like a lot of AI, ChatGPT images that were coming out.
2: Talal, I think you saying that you only got scammed twice is a gross understatement, because you just mentioned another time when you've gotten scammed. Well, two other times.
0: Everyone has to pay it.
2: The wall, the Hajaya Sophia, was and the AI.
0: This one guy who lived in Turkey for a while told the guy, you should go to the wall. And so we listened to the guy who lives here in Oman.
1: Right.
0: And
2: he's in on the scam.
0: And then after that, I'm like, okay, man, let's go to Topkapi Palace, or let's go to the Basilica Cistern, or let's go to this. And he's like, how much is the next one? And we look it up. It's like $60. You know, and he's like, nope, I'm not doing that. I'm like, Topkapi, it's like $80.
1: Same
0: and
1: thing.
0: He's like, I don't want to do this anymore. We're just eating from now on.
2: What about Göbekli Tepe? Göbekli Tepe?
0: What's Göbekli
2: Tepe? Göbekli Tepe? I think it's in Turkey. It's an archaeological site.
0: So after that, we just stopped doing historical stuff.
1: Just walked around.
0: We just walked around and ate food and watched people fishing. It was surprisingly fun.
1: Did you fish?
0: No, but we would sit on a bench for ages, like, and just watch people fish. It was so much fun, bro. And so
1: was it crowded? Were there a lot of tourists?
0: We're both like, we're getting older. You know, we're a few years away from 40, and I told him, like, should we take up fishing?
1: You know? Yeah, perhaps.
0: Should that be our thing? And he's like, yeah, let's take up fishing. So now we're looking at taking up, because we're embracing our middle age,
1: yeah,
0: you know?
1: Exactly.
2: 80 reals to fish.
1: Yeah, probably something.
2: And it's all AI generated fish.
0: And it's hot, but yeah.
1: But was it crowded? Were there a lot of tourists?
0: Yeah, there's not as much as I've seen before.
1: Okay.
0: But there were good tourists. And by the way, May is a fantastic time to visit Turkey. The weather's fantastic, streets aren't too busy, and just, again, the weather. Weather is everything.
1: Right.
2: So
1: that helped.
2: Göbekli Tepe is a 11,000 to 12,000 year old Neolithic site that predates the Stonehenge and Egyptian pyramids by millennia.
0: Okay, and where is this?
2: Southeastern Turkey.
0: Where in southeastern Turkey?
2: In Göbekli Tepe, I think. Yeah, Göbekli Tepe is situated approximately 15 kilometers northeast of the city of, oh my god, I'm not even going to try to pronounce that. Sanyurfa?
0: Something along those lines. Yeah. I was very, very far away from that. Like, very far away.
2: Oh, well, shame.
0: Yeah. Like, I'm...
2: It's a very cool site.
0: 2,000 kilometers from here. But anyhow, so, yeah. Now, again, I will say, I've been to Topkapi Palace, I've been to the Basilica Cistern 3 times before, and you guys should not, again, miss out on this. If you do go to Turkey, don't miss out. WhatsApp is open 724420007. Quick shout out to Frem saying, good morning, beautiful people. Baby moon is a vacation taken by expectant parents before, not after. Interesting.
2: That makes sense, because when the baby comes, that's why I was like, after the baby comes, you're not really going to have much
1: time. You can't stay away from that.
2: No, you're going to need that. Yeah, exactly.
0: Yeah.
2: So baby moon, that makes sense. I was like, oh, we have the announcement. We know we're pregnant. Okay, let's go celebrate. That's cute.
1: Yeah, I like that.
0: Akbar Bilish is out there saying, good morning, guys. Been a long time. Nice to hear you again. Great to hear from you too, buddy. Christopher Lobo is saying, good morning, Mr. Talal. Which moon were you on? It's a bro moon.
1: Bro moon.
2: Bro moon.
0: Yeah. Bro moon. Who love their wives.
2: Alpha moon. Bro moon.
1: Gotta make sure everyone knows that we love our wives.
0: We love our wives.
2: Yeah. You should have worn... You see, you were talking about matching t-shirts and stuff like that. I feel like that's the one thing that you should have done.
1: matching t-shirts?
2: Yeah, matching t-shirts. We love our wives.
1: Yeah.
0: We should have done that now that I think of it.
2: Then you never would have had to say it.
0: We wanted to match. Like, we found recently photos of ourselves as teenagers wearing fedoras. And I'm like, you should wear fedoras together.
2: Oh,
0: like,
2: no, not happening. Oh, you should have had the matching t-shirts with photos of your wife on the back.
1: Something to think about.
0: Something to think about. Mogs, meanwhile, is saying, Tral, did you go to Batman in Turkey? Batman is an actual town in Turkey, by the way.
2: Wow.
1: It's called Batman?
0: Batman. Like, it's a city and capital of the Batman district in Batman province, Turkey.
1: Batman, Turkey?
0: It lies on a plateau 540 meters above sea level near the confluence of the Batman River.
2: Bruce Wayne needs to calm down. Yeah. Like, he needs to take it easy.
0: It's populated by Kurds. And it's like close to Syria and Iraq. Oh. Very close. It's all, yeah, I mean, pretty much they're almost on the border.
1: I can imagine all the people going there, social media, just for social media, so they can take a picture.
0: Batman.
1: Yeah.
2: Bratman.
0: Very interesting. And he's asking, how was the shawarma in Turkey? Was it yummy? Well, of course it was. It was very nice. Very nice. And
1: sorry, I was looking at
0: people taking photos.
1: Someone is wearing the Batman costume.
0: Of course they are. Of course they are.
1: In front of the sign, yeah.
0: The shawarmas are very good. There's a lot of different types of shawarma there. It was not just one.
1: Oh, you're eating the original shawarma.
0: Is it original, though?
1: I don't know.
2: What is the origin of shawarma? I've always been curious.
0: It's a dish shared by many different groups of people in the area. It's like how many people share, you know, rice dishes on this side of the world, you know? But the shawarma was great, and I had my final shawarma the night before I traveled, and I'd already packed away most of my stuff, so I put on my t-shirt that I was going to travel with, and I went to get the shawarma, and I just poured grease all over my travel shirt, and I had no clothes left, minus this one shirt that was too tight when I got there.
1: Right, grease is the worst, man.
0: And I'm like, I'm going to come back looking like an overfed child, and then I put it on. Okay, and I'd eaten a lot during the trip, and I had dessert every day. Every day. When I first showed up, I could not fit into the shirt. I put on the shirt, I fit in.
2: Oh.
0: Yeah.
1: Really?
0: Yeah, and even
1: you walked a lot.
0: Exactly.
2: Impressive.
0: Like, all I'm saying is, guys, just walk 100 kilometers. You know,
1: it's
0: you
1: not lose that hard.
0: Like that. No. Just walk 100 kilometers in the seat.
2: Easy.
0: You'll be fine. on that moment, oh, wait a second. Morning to Sina. I actually had that set up already just for when he would come in. Morning, Sina. I hope you're doing well. We're all doing great over here. Shout out to Ricardo from Brazil. Who's over in the United Arab Emirates, tuned in right now. Saying it's very important, guys, to travel as a couple every year without the kids.
2: Mm.
0: I do it at least once a year. Have a nice week. Thank you. And I definitely agree that couples should take time for themselves. If they are able to travel, go ahead and travel, enjoy the world. If you're not, still take time to just spend alone with your wife, with your husband. You know, go somewhere, go sit on a mat, you know, and Sahel Khod or something.
1: Yeah.
0: Just go and drink tea together, you know, just
2: without your phones.
0: Without your phones. That's a great thing. And if you can travel, travel the world, enjoy yourselves. Take your kids on an adventure, then go alone on an adventure. Mm. Go for a few days. Go for a week, you know? If you don't like your kids, go for a month.
2: Great advice.
1: Yeah,
2: excellent advice.
0: Ricardo's saying, exactly. I'm sure he meant that when I said, if you guys don't like your kids.
2: Yeah, for sure.
0: Spend
1: you
0: want to
1: talk about this, dude?
0: I love my kid. Well, I love my wife.
2: as all of that little tiny village now knows that you love your wife.
0: Well, no, for anyone who just tuned in, just to quickly recap, I went on a road trip to Turkey, and we decided to avoid Cappadocia because we're like, it's too romantic. You know, bros can't go to Cappadocia. And by mistake, we ended up in one of the most couple-oriented cities in Turkey, for the Turks, called Alaçatı, which is an hour away from Izmir. So we ended up doing that. And meanwhile, Christopher sending a lovely photo of him and his wife.
2: Aww.
0: That's really sweet. When they went on a trip together and to Dubai. Yes, to the bay. And he shared the lovely photo. Thanks, Christopher. I love how they're still keeping it alive, you know, and he always mentions his wife and most of his messages and a lot of dedications and anniversaries and the like. Much love to you. May God keep you happy forever. And for now, let's take a break. This has been going on for a while. Thanks, guys, for joining. I'm done, I think, with the Turkish trip for now. Hope you enjoyed the bit of a roller coaster there.
1: Lovely, lovely.
0: And we'll be back in a bit. Stay tuned.

0: 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You're listening to Jumpstart on 90.4 live here in Studio 1 at the top of the hill of Medina Tanana. I'm Talal al-Shahri here with you alongside Khairika Sinani. We're joined now by Arfan al-Ajmi.
1: Morning!
0: Both of these guys did the Eid show.
1: Yes, we did.
0: And that was on the very first day of Eid for anyone who didn't tune in. It was a lot of fun.
1: It was also my birthday. Thanks for remembering.
2: I was about to say,
0: my God.
1: Thank you.
2: Don't forget that.
0: Happy birthday to you.
2: It's a bit late now.
0: Okay, I'm sorry. Sorry
1: for making you work. I'm still accepting cake.
0: Did you enjoy the Eid holidays? Did you get to celebrate your birthday?
1: And I did. It was a very relaxed celebration, admittedly. It was just myself, my parents, my brother, and his missus, and we just had a... yeah, just a simple family dinner, and that's about it. We kept it very simple. I'm not the party type, you know? I don't want, like, 200 people in a gathering with loud music going out, just until midnight. Like, nah, not for me. Just let me sit down, give me some good food, like, 5 people max, I'm happy.
0: That's so weird. You sound exactly like the type who would do that.
1: But I'm not.
0: Awesome is asking if you would accept idea.
1: Yes. 100%. Do you want my bank details? Just transferred. We don't need to meet.
0: Receiving idea. Good times. So I hope that people enjoyed their Eid holiday. We are back and ready to attack, as Bubs at the Sunset Drive would say. And don't forget to tune into them 4 to 7 p.m. Something to think about over the next few minutes is Sina is asking us to play the happiest song we know for... him, because he needs the energy. I hope you got some energy, Sina. And we will think about what's the happiest song we know. I have a song which is Everybody.
2: That's a good song. Yeah.
0: What's that song called again?
2: Move Your Feet.
0: Move Your Feet. Yeah, Junior Senior. That's the name of the band. Let's see if we can pull that up. And Tim is asking, what was the song we just played? Oh, I love this song very much. The one we just played is called If and When by The 3 Degrees. That was their live performance in Norway back in like 1981 or 1978 or something along those lines. It was a fantastic performance. The three singers are called 3 Degrees, and their voices just interweave together in such a beautiful way. And you can find it on YouTube. Oh, it was live in Norway in 1974, that version you just heard.
1: Wow.
0: And they were not... Like, they had their moments, but they weren't a very famous trio. Mm. But so, so beautiful. And they took off on TikTok for a little period last year or the year before because of their voices interweaving in a live song. So if you want to check it out, I'll share the video to you as well. Mohammed is asking for Happy by Pharrell Williams as a happy song.
1: Isn't that ironically happy? Like,
0: it was happy when it first came out. But over time, they played it in every store. They played it in every birthday party. They played it in every kid's thing. They played it in every school. And it just, you know, when you overplay a song, it sort of loses it. Yeah. I think it might be safe to play it now. Like, it's been that many years. I think it's been, 12 years since the song came out?
1: Oh, God. I just felt my knee cracking.
2: No, I don't think it's been 12 years.
0: 2014, if I'm not mistaken.
2: 2014? Really?
1: No!
2: That's 12 years ago? Come on.
0: 2013. Yep, it's actually coming up 13 years ago.
2: I would say a fun song, like a happy song, is Walking on Sunshine. That's a fun song.
0: That is a fun one. I'm trying to find the Move Your Feet one. So we're going to play a bunch of fun music for everybody. Share your favorite happy songs. We're going to have Happy by Pharrell Williams coming up in a bit. I'm trying to find a Junior Senior song. Found it. And speaking of happy, I am happy to say... the song doesn't work. Okay, shame. So we'll pull up Pharrell Happy. But going back to something that made me happy, we recently premiered a new film called Dr. Toms, okay, which is a film about a man who... was a big reason behind our health sector working back in the 60s. He spent over 30 years here. Dr. Wells Toms, Ministry of Information, just released a biopic, okay, or a bio. It shares acted scenes, it has actual archive footage. They have interviews and the like. What would you call that? A film, a biopic, a
2: documentary,
0: autobiography. Yeah. It's something along those lines. Yeah, I guess more of a documentary. And guess what, guys? It's going to be free in cinemas across the country. Okay, let me give you the deets on Dr. Tom's, where it's showing. And you, by the way, you have to book your tickets in advance just to make sure you reserve a seat. I mean, you could show up and hope for the best, but here are the showings, okay? So it's in Mall of Oman, 4 p.m., between the 31st of May and the 7th of June. When is the 7th of June? It is next Sunday, okay? So you have until next Sunday to catch this. So Mall of Oman, 4 p.m., Grand Mall, 4 p.m., Sahar City Center, also 4 p.m., Nizwa Grand Mall, 4 p.m., Sarala is the only one that's not at 4 p.m., it's 6:30 p.m. in Cineapolis Cinemas. They know that we wake up late after a long nap in the afternoon, so thanks for that. But yeah, you can catch it, again, in Sarala, 6:30 p.m. at Cineapolis Cinemas. Meanwhile, you can catch it in Oman Mall, Grand Mall, Sahar City, Muscat Grand Mall, Sahar City Center, and Nizwa Grand Mall. 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Now let's pull up this 13-year-old song, Happy by Pharrell Williams.
1: You just had to say it like that, didn't you?
2: Can't believe it's been 13 years.
1: I refuse to accept the passage of time.
2: I mean, not even that. I'm just like, oh, it's only been 8 or 9 years since that song came out.
0: Yeah, Azam, our head of music, just walked in.
3: Hola.
0: Guess how old Happy by Pharrell Williams is.
3: Happy? Because I'm 2000... Okay, wait. I can do this. 2014.
0: 2014? You are almost correct. 2013.
3: Oh, 13, huh?
0: Yeah. So 2013 is 13 years ago when the song came out. We're being asked to play the happiest songs we know as them. What's your happiest song?
3: My happiest song is by Brett Denon. Anything by Brett Denon, really.
0: Okay, we'll see if we can pull something up. So for now, stay tuned. This one's for you, Sina. Choice by Muhammad. And we will be... Also, Asim is saying, The Rebel Piper is just instrumental, but it's cheerful. We'll see if you have that on the system. We'll be back with a tech update. Stay tuned.

0: is the part where we talk about all things technology. I'm a robot, by the way.
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2: You're listening to 90.4 Oman FM, and this is the Tech Update with Arfan Al-Ajmi, the station's corner aimed to bringing you up to speed on the world of technology. And we're going to begin with Meta, which appears to be taking another step into the world of AI-powered hardware. Now, according to recent reports, the company is developing an AI pendant, basically a wearable device designed to function as a personal AI assistant. While details remain limited, the device is reportedly being tested as part of a broader push towards what Meta is calling wearables for work. Now, if this idea sounds familiar to you, that's because the tech industry has spent the last couple of years trying to figure out what comes after the smartphone. Things like smart glasses, AI pins, mixed reality headsets. Companies have been experimenting with all sorts of form factors. Now, the question, of course, is whether or not people actually want another device that's hanging around their necks. But regardless, Meta seems convinced AI assistants will eventually become a more constant presence in our daily lives, and this pendant could be one of the company's biggest bets yet on that future. Meanwhile, over in India, a court ruling has reignited criticism of Google's advertising business. The Delhi High Court ruled against Google in a case involving trademarked keywords, essentially words and brand names that companies pay to appear alongside in search advertising. The decision has been welcomed by several startup founders and business leaders who argue that companies should have stronger protections against competitors using their brand names to attract traffic. Legal experts say the ruling could force advertising platforms to re-examine how automated advertising systems handle trademark terms in the future. Now, this may sound like a niche legal dispute, but it touches on a much, much larger issue. Who really controls visibility on the internet? For many businesses today, being found online can make or break a company, so decisions like this could have consequences. Speaking of controversy, Microsoft is facing criticism from members of the cybersecurity community after reports that the company threatened a security researcher with potential criminal action. The dispute centers around the disclosure of several software vulnerabilities, sometimes referred to as zero-day exploits. Microsoft argues that researchers should follow established procedures for reporting security flaws. Critics, meanwhile, say that the company's response risks discouraging independent security research. The incident has sparked a wider conversation about the relationship between tech companies and the people who identify weaknesses within their systems. It's a delicate balance. Companies want responsible disclosure and user safety. Researchers basically want transparency and, not to mention, accountability. And when those two sides tend to clash, like we see right now, the entire cybersecurity world has a habit of paying attention. Now let's return back to the artificial intelligence front. One AI company is pushing back against a narrative that has become increasingly common over the past year. Scott Wu, the CEO of Cognition, the company behind the AI coding assistant known as Devin, says AI coding agents are not meant to replace human programmers. He argues that these tools should function more like collaborators, helping developers to work faster and handle repetitive tasks while humans remain responsible for things like judgment, creativity, and oversight. This is notable because much of the public conversation around AI has focused on replacement, replacing jobs, replacing workers, replacing entire professions. But many companies developing these systems are now emphasizing augmentation rather than automation, suggesting that the most realistic future may involve humans and AI working together rather than competing directly against each other. At least this is the current message. We'll see whether or not this still holds up in the future. And finally, we're circling all the way back to Meta. They're also finding themselves back in the spotlight for a very different reason. The long-running antitrust battle surrounding the company's ownership of Instagram and WhatsApp continues to intensify. A coalition of United States states is backing efforts tied to ongoing legal challenges that question whether Meta's acquisitions helped create an unfair level of dominance in the social media sphere. Regulators have argued for years that major tech companies have become all too powerful through these acquisitions, while the companies themselves maintain that these purchases benefited consumers and encouraged innovation. Whatever the eventual outcome, the case remains one of the most closely watched tech battles in the world today, because it could help determine how future mergers are regulated and whether governments become more aggressive in challenging the powers of big tech. And that right there, ladies and gentlemen, was your tech update for the week. This was our final Ajmi on 90.4 Oman FM. Don't go anywhere though, because we'll be right back.
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0: happy.
1: Look at me, I'm happy. 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I make you happy.

0: Good morning, man. You're listening to Jumpstart on 90.4, live here in Studio 1 at the top of the hill of Medina Tal Alam. Talal al-Shahri here with you. Arfan Khairaka are here as well on this beautiful morning. It is Monday. It is 8:33 a.m. The weather right now is a beautiful 41 degrees Celsius. Yeah.
1: Beautiful.
2: Oh, just lovely. Nice.
1: I love it.
0: But, you know, we're going to be seeing a surprising drop in temperature in about a week's time.
2: Are we?
0: Yeah, we're going down by about 8 degrees.
1: Why?
0: I don't know.
1: A storm's coming.
0: No storm.
1: Oh.
0: Yeah, I actually have no idea why, but, like, for the next few days, highs of 43, lows of 34. On Thursday, we hit highs of 39.
1: It's not bad.
0: Friday, highs of 38. Saturday, highs of 37. Sunday, highs of 36. Monday, 35.
1: Wow.
0: It's just going to
1: plummet.
0: There's a shwee. And then it's most likely, you know, just come right back up. But I haven't found an explanation for it as of yet. But then we're going to be seeing it pop in next week back to highs of about 39, highs of 40, mostly the highs of 39, lows of 33. So a little bit of a dip in temperature over the weekend at least. So maybe you'll get your last chance to do something out and about. Seeing these videos of people going on evening runs. And I can't. I was talking earlier about how my friend and I are deciding to embrace our the fact that we're going into the 40s in the next few years, and that we'll start fishing, like, mm-hmm. as our thing that will define our personalities.
1: Mm-hmm.
0: Then we're like, but the thing is, we can only fish during the winter season. It's just so hot in the summer, so maybe not that. So we're like, we could be gym bros, you know. So any advice? I would love to hear from you guys on what should two people in their late 30s, although I'm still 34, but people in their late 30s should take up as a hobby.
2: Golfing.
0: That's what I said to him as well.
1: I'm gonna put on
0: some shorts and a polo, but still again, too
2: so hot. Yeah, you're
0: too
2: not
0: hot.
2: Wrong.
1: You just said you're 34.
0: Yes.
1: But late 30s?
0: Well, my friend's 36.
1: Ah.
0: Yeah. So it would be after, though. I guess he's mid 30s.
2: Yeah, he's still technically mid 30s.
1: Yeah, he is.
2: Towards the end of it.
0: Again, I feel older than 34. Okay, and I look it. Okay, I feel it and I look it. But not the point here. What is a hobby that two bros should take up?
1: Bowling.
0: No.
2: Pool.
0: Maybe. But no, it's too late for us to catch up.
2: I mean, yeah, actually, nothing wrong with bowling either. Or
0: you
2: darts.
0: You have to pay for, like, darts, maybe.
2: Darts, yeah.
0: Yeah. But bowling, it's like every time you go, you have to pay. And they're not cheap, Tada. I'm not building a bowling alley in my house.
1: You know what you should do? You should start a midlife crisis band.
0: I can't play any instruments.
1: Well, learn. That's
2: join
1: the point.
2: Join a bike gang.
0: He has zero rhythm.
2: That's a good one.
0: Not joining a bike gang. It's hot.
1: Buy an expensive car. And then crash it. I heard that's like the hottest thing
0: that
1: you can
0: money.
1: Do as a
0: don't
1: nut.
0: Have money for that. I'm talking about a regular hobby that I can do with a bro like once or twice a week. Until we're 70.
2: Start an arm wrestling competition.
1: Fight club.
2: Yeah. Power slap. But your money version.
0: No thanks, guys. No pain involved, please.
1: Oh! You should start like a backyard water park.
0: A backyard water park.
1: Yes.
0: No.
2: Why not just put an inflatable pool?
1: Exactly. You just have the hose. Halas,
0: no.
1: Best way to beat the heat in summer.
2: Force people
1: imagine,
2: to pay you.
1: Exactly. Imagine like middle-aged men just sliding on their bellies across a garden on a water slide.
0: I'm glad you
1: and
0: guys
1: their kids are watching like,
0: this.
1: What on earth?
2: One of your friends could have a lemonade stand.
1: Yes.
0: Too hot, guys.
1: Umbrellas. Fans.
0: No.
1: Yes.
0: No, I'm not going to Ella any of this.
1: Oh, you should start a modeling career.
0: No, guys, a hobby. Okay, so I was saying.
1: These are hobbies.
0: What up, Sue? She's like, I was going to say golfing too, but the only golfing place I know that's, I guess, indoors is in Dubai. Saying video gaming could be an option. Nah, we do play video games every once in a while, but like we want an old man hobby kind of thing.
1: Chess.
2: Monopoly.
0: Although I feel bad for anyone who's tuned in right now. Like, I'm playing golf. I'm
1: 15.
2: I'm only 20.

0: 22 years old.
1: Well,
2: Chess.
1: Saad is giving a good piece of advice. She's like, knitting. You know what? That's a better option than anything Arfa and Khairika have given me so far.
2: No, listen.
3: No, absolutely
2: listen,
3: not.
2: No.
3: But you do strike me as somebody who would take up crocheting.
2: I really?
3: Take that however you will.
2: No, I don't see it.
3: You don't see him?
2: No.
1: Our programming director, Abdullah Al-Mawli, is saying pick up a sport so that you don't feel older than your age.
2: Then pick up a sport so you're reminded how old you are for your age.
1: I agree with Abdullah. That's one of the options. We're like, okay, since we can't go like fishing in summer, maybe we should just become gym bros and push each other to do it.
3: Ice hockey. So that you're half Canadian. We have an ice hockey team.
2: Yeah, until you slip, and not only do you miss the hockey disc, you miss the one in your back.
3: Oof! Ouch!
1: Why did her accent come out there?
3: I have no idea. What was that?
1: And then you miss the disc in your back. I don't even... like, where did that come from? Have you been given that advice before?
2: No, I have not. And I don't know what accent you're talking about, so calm down.
1: Sina's agreeing that we should start bodybuilding. Okay. Coach Kempachi is saying we should watch anime and start gaming as well. Funny that the fact is, Coach Kempachi is an athlete guy. Like, his whole thing is sports, and he's telling us, just sit down and game and watch anime.
3: Maybe he's questioning his life choices.
2: No.
3: He's like, why did I pick up being a coach?
2: No.
3: I could watch anime for a living.
2: Do baseball. Cricket.
1: You know, I will...
2: Go-karting.
3: Go-karting's not a bad idea, actually.
1: Is it indoors, though?
2: No.
3: Depends on the venue.
2: Go shoot things.
1: Man, we're getting a lot of different suggestions here. Coin collecting?
2: Ah, yes, that's a good one.
3: Or stamps.
1: Chess.
2: I said chess like 5 different times and you ignored me.
1: I did? You did?
2: Yes.
3: You did.
1: I really did not hear. Sorry, I've been reading a lot of the messages coming in. Chess is not about... I play a game
2: checkers
1: with him called Rummy. Which
3: Rummy?
1: Is Rummy. It's like, it's you use tiles, different colors, and you have to create mathematical... Like, not mathematical, but like alignments of numbers and colors. And
2: sounds awful.
1: It's a lot of fun. Like, now we have to, like, if... They like him and his wife will come over a little bit earlier,
2: okay,
1: so that we can quickly get out of game before everyone else shows up. So like we did that yesterday.
2: Very,
1: you know?
2: Very cute.
1: Like, yes, and then somebody showed up and they could see the disappointment in our face. We're like, okay,
2: playing the group.
1: I guess
2: games
1: we have to go
2: now
1: back to having fun. And Coach is saying sport is not a hobby.
2: Oh,
1: it's life.
2: It is. It is. It is a lifestyle. That is very true.
1: There you go.
2: Oh, instead of doing swimming, for example, you could take up floating.
1: Actually,
3: are you calling him buoyant?
1: Again, I will repeat, floating at one point was an Olympic sport.
2: See, there you
1: it
2: go.
1: Was,
3: fair enough.
2: There you
1: like,
2: go.
1: You remember that fact, don't you, Arfa? Back in like 1936 or something in France, they had an Olympic sport, which was you had to jump into the water, and then they would gauge how long you floated.
2: Yeah,
1: for.
2: We spoke about this.
1: Yeah, isn't that weird? Now, another
3: like
1: one.
3: Painting.
1: It's another interesting one. So I'd say start ham radio, walkie-talkie. You have to be registered, by the way, to do this. But yes, there are a lot of people. You can literally talk to people all around the world. It's so crazy.
2: Just and guerrilla radio.
1: I used to hear that Sultan Qaboos, may he rest in peace, used to be a big fan of like a radio ham, and you could potentially maybe even connect with him while using this outfit. We've had people who've tuned into our station, radio hams from other places in the world. They sent us postcards and stuff, which is very cool. So that could be something. You're just sitting at home, tuning into frequencies from all over the world. That's a nice one. Thanks, Saad.
2: That's very cool.
1: And Mahmoud is out there right now saying, Assalamu alaikum jami'an. As'ad Allahu sabahakum. Kul amu tam khair. Wa'idkum barak. Back at you, Mahmoud. Wa'inta b'khair, ya Rab. Wa'yamik sa'ida. Thank you for your Eid wishes. And he's saying right now the best hobby is shopping.
2: Mm.
1: As long as you don't take your wallet or your phone.
2: Window shopping, as my mother likes
3: to
2: call
3: I'm
2: it.
3: I'm an advocate for a retail therapy.
2: Yeah?
3: Yeah, just buy all the things, make yourself feel good. You're going to hate yourself for the next day when you look at your bank account, but hey, short-term, you know, happiness.
1: Don't take that advice.
2: No, I need some retail therapy, but I can't spend the money that I don't have. So if anyone is looking to spend money, not on themselves, but on someone else and provide retail therapy, it goes both ways. You know, the spending and then the someone receiving. Yeah. Hit me up.
1: Amal Al-Harthi is saying target shooting.
2: Yeah.
1: Yeah.
3: We have a gun range.
1: And she says, check out Active Armand because they have many indoor activities. That is true. The thing is, on a long term, see, I'm trying to find something that's not going to be too expensive on the long run. It's definitely some fun activity that you can do here and there.
2: Speed walking.
1: A speed walking, I guess I could do that in a mall.
2: Yeah,
1: the point
2: but it's
1: is not
2: free.
1: Sweating, though. Again, guys, we're getting I appreciate everybody's messages. We have so many responses. This has been going on for a while, and we do have requests that we need to get to. So let's give in five more suggestions, and then we'll finish off this segment. We got one now that says, get model packs, those Gundam settings. Any idea what that is, Arfan? You look like you might know that.
3: No, I'm not. Is it similar to Warhammer by any chance?
1: That's what I was thinking about as well.
3: Hmm. Yeah.
1: I never understood Warhammer. Like, is it a board game? Is it Dungeons & Dragons? Is it computer? I found a store for it in London a while back.
2: Yeah.
1: Like, it's just, like, these sets. But I don't know if it's just for looks. Warhammer 4000?
3: So there are two Warhammers. There's the regular Warhammer, which is more of a high fantasy setting, like Lord of the Rings. And then you have Warhammer 40K, which is more like space and stuff, right? Now, I've not played the board game. It is a board game. Yeah, so you have a bunch of miniatures, and you create your own armies using these miniatures. And then you fight other people's armies. I don't really know how it works, but I do know some people are just into it for the aesthetic, you know, because you can also buy the figurines and you can paint them and you can put them on display, basically. I personally prefer the video game adaptations because, first off, it's expensive. Second, I don't know where to find them. Third, I don't know who I'm going to play with them, you know, the board game, that is. So I tend to play the video games, and they vary in terms of genre. You get first-person shooters, you get third-person action games, you get strategy games. It's a whole thing.
1: Interesting. Okay, that's something to look into. Dungeons & Dragons, actually, is another thing that you can look into as a hobby.
3: Yeah, D&D is so fun. I miss playing D&D, man.
1: Well, is saying travel.
2: Yeah.
1: That's a great hobby.
3: Sure, if you have the money for it.
2: Yeah, and the time.
1: Yeah.
3: And the days off.
1: Mm. And you just go somewhere cold, you know?
3: Yeah, just spend some time in the Arctic.
2: Just come here. It's cold enough.
1: Yeah. So I hope that...
2: freezing.
1: I hope that everyone has enjoyed some of these. These are hobbies and things to do in summer. It's so hard to find things that you can do in summer. So let's just do a very quick recap. So we did get golfing. There is indoor golfing, but it's allegedly in the bay. Video gaming, coin collecting, chess. Oh, and I got another one. Start a podcast. Not doing that.
2: Two grown men.
1: This is enough.
2: There you go.
3: I mean,
1: ham radio.
3: We have enough of
1: okay,
3: that.
1: Rummy, model packs of Gundam, and we
3: Legos.
1: Also,
2: gardening.
1: We did get Legos as well.
2: Gardening, cooking, baking. Those
1: gardening
2: are all
1: is outside.
2: If you have an indoor garden.
1: Coach Genpachi is saying. Anime gaming stream. Saad sent in so many. Gzashal Akhir, Saad, and. Winter hiking is the best. Sina is saying start a YouTube channel. He actually does have one. Amel is sharing the board game cafe idea. That's another one you can do. You can change up the board game every time you go. Waha is saying skiing is one you can do in Snow Island. Fair enough. That's a place you can escape.
3: It is cold.
1: Yep.
3: Like a penguin.
1: We got shopping. We got indoor sports. And thanks, everybody. We've been getting in your messages. And these are all things you could potentially do. One thing I was thinking about is diving. You know, you don't get hot underwater, but at the same time, you have to put on that wetsuit and wait on the boat. So.
2: But wait, I was also thinking, you mentioned Snow Amman, and then Arfan was like, hug a penguin. You could be a part-time penguin.
1: You could trick them. Wear a tuxedo thingy.
2: No, not you, him.
1: And then him. Just
2: yeah.
1: Move in with the penguins.
2: No, I was talking about you. You, because you're the one looking
3: penguin.
2: For the hobby. You can be the part-time penguin.
1: I can become
2: penguin.
1: A penguin.
2: Yes.
1: Huh.
3: Wear a tuxedo. Just flop around.
2: Yeah, you get the beak and everything. You get to slide. It's cool. It's not hot.
3: And you like seafood, yeah?
1: Yeah, and
3: I
1: can pose for family photos.
2: There you go.
1: With people who spend way too much money on their kids.
2: See?
3: Perfect.
1: Okay, well, guys, thank you for that. Coming up next, we got a request that's come in from Asim, although he has reached work. He hopes that everybody enjoys the song. It is a Algerian song that was performed in France a while back, I think the early 90s, by Sheb Khalid, Rashid Taha, and Fadil. And here is Abdel Qadir Ya Bou Ali.
2: Oh my god.
1: Hadaliya. and we'll be right back. What's up?

0: And there you have it. That was Abdel Qadir, Ya Abu Alim, live here in Studio One. Talal Shahri here with you. And alongside Khairak, Arfan, and Mahmoud saying, yes, merci, merci. Man, such a great song. I think I've listened to this at least a few hundred times in my lifetime. Truly timeless. Now, today is the first day of June.
1: Yes.
0: Okay, welcome to June. And here's one thing that you might notice is a little bit different out there on the roads. As of early this morning, they have officially inaugurated the Memorial Kharif, the Kharif plate, car plate.
1: That's not what I was thinking about.
0: No. Now, if you drive out there today, you might be noticing a sudden influx of white car plates that say Kharif Wafar on different cars here in the country. And it's going to be out on the roads for the next 6 months, okay, until the final day of 2026. And is it called a memorial plate? No, it's called
1: commemorative plate.
0: And it's legal within the country. Some people are giving advice that you should keep your car plate numbers inside your car, your regular yellow ones, in case you're crossing borders with your car. But within the country, it's fully legal to have during the next 6 months. Costs about 70 riyals to get this plate.
1: So okay. That's confirmed.
0: That is confirmed. And you can get it at any... This is for anybody who wants it. Yani, if you want to have that extra pizzazz, you can go ahead and do it. And again, especially for the Kharif season down in Wafar, you can go now to any police center and have yours printed, should you wish. What's the thing that you thought I was going to talk about, Khairaka?
1: That it's officially June, which means all the construction workers now do not have to work on the hottest peak hours, and they get time off, and it's gentler on them. So I'm really excited about that.
0: And please feel free to reach out to the Ministry of Labor in case you see any issues or people being made to work during these hot hours. Ministry of Labor is there to help, and they do have a hotline and on the online portals as well. Let me just pull up the Ministry of Labor's hotline. It is 800 and then 77,000. So 800-77-000. That is 800-000. Oh, no. I'm bad at doing these numbers. Okay, 877,000. That's what it is. 877,000. 800-77-000. Is their hotline. You can also contact them at doc@mol.gov.om. Or you can hit them up on the portal on their website. In case you ever see something, say something.
1: Protect Sorted.
0: People. Oh. Yes, that's the one. For those who have no idea what that is, that's
1: see it, say it, sorted.
0: Yes, that is from the British Metro System and Train System. It's that's when they started the campaign to ask people to inform the police in case of seeing anything suspicious. So they would say, see it, say it. Sorted. And for now, let's take a quick musical break. We're going to do a little bit of country.
1: Yay!
0: Here is Restless Road.
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2: Good morning, Oman. You're listening to Jumpstart on 90.4 live here in Studio One at the top of the hill. Talal al-Shahri here with you alongside Khairika Asanani and Arfan al-Ajmi. It is 9:04 and coming up later, as we mentioned earlier at 9:35, inshallah, we are going to have the official spokesperson for the Ministry of Commerce, Industry and Investment Promotion, Bushra Al-Wahabi, joining us to talk about a big, big project that they have announced. And that's going to be coming up, inshallah, in a bit. But speaking of commerce and the like, I came across an article, okay, on Times of Oman, where they spoke to Dr. Muhammad Zajali, the founding partner of Muhammad Ibrahim Law Firm, about activities prohibited for foreign investors under Oman's foreign capital investment law. Obviously, they've opened up a lot of opportunities for foreign investors. And the last time Bushra Al-Wahabi was here with us, actually, we spoke about the golden residency scheme that they have going for people who invest certain amounts of money. They get more perks as investors and residents here in the country. Just going to pop into this article very quickly to talk about it. What do you guys think are some businesses that foreign investors are not allowed to do?
3: Foreign investors that they aren't allowed to do?
2: Things have to be specific for Omanis.
3: I wonder if tourism, maybe cultural things, would also fall into that.
4: I'm thinking
2: cultural things is a good one.
4: Perhaps.
3: Agriculture makes sense, yeah. Too. Education, I wonder. I think education makes sense for it to be an international collaboration.
4: Like, things like education and things within the tech sector, I think, would involve international collaboration and investors and the like. I think it's mainly things that the country itself can create. So, you know, like agriculture, like we mentioned, anything cultural
3: tourism
4: related.
3: Heritage.
2: Tourism, you're a bit off on that one.
3: Okay,
2: but everything else you guys got pretty much. So here is, according to the article again, and this is in regards to ministerial decision number 435 over 2024. And in it, Dr. Muhammad Zajali spoke to Times of Oman, stating the following. The restricted activities include traditional crafts and heritage products such as Omani halwa, khanjars, kummas, abayas, tailoring, perfumes, cosmetics, pottery, silver and copper products, leather goods, and traditional fishing tools. So we have that one over there, right on the dot there. And this makes a lot of sense, okay?
3: We're smart.
2: We want to keep this traditional. We want to keep it within the Omani stratosphere. The restrictions also extend to several retail and community-based services, including grocery stores, mobile coffee shops, fresh fruit and vegetable trading, meat and fish shops, honey and dates trading, medicinal herb stores, telephone accessory shops, souvenir and antique stores, drinking water retail, P.O. Box rental, Sunday centers, and general clerical services. This also makes sense because this is something that any Omani could get into and anyone could potentially create. You know, you don't need a lot of, let's say, expertise in this area per se, and it's something that's a necessary thing. Now, here's something interesting. Certain automotive, fisheries, agricultural, and commercial activities are also included in the prohibited list, including tire and radiator repair, vehicle washing, oil changing, towing, fuel and LPG stations, marine fishing, freshwater aquaculture, beekeeping, crane and construction equipment rental, property management, real estate brokerage and valuation, event supply rentals, pet care, interesting one, and used battery and oil collection. Okay?
4: Did you say pet care?
3: Yeah.
4: Yes. Oh, interesting.
2: Okay. So again, these are very specific here, and a lot of them make sense. Now, just to make things clear, it doesn't mean that foreigners cannot work these jobs. They cannot own the business. Mm-hmm. They cannot be the prime investor. However, poultry hatcheries, live cattle wholesales are permitted for projects with large production capacity. And meanwhile, when it comes to tourism, hairdressing, barbering, laundry, and dry cleaning are allowed within tourist establishments such as hotels.
3: Okay, that makes sense.
2: So, like, you can open up your own salon inside a hotel if you're a foreign investor.
3: That makes sense.
4: Okay, fair enough.
2: Yeah.
3: Kind of like neutral territory, bridging the gap between international and domestic.
2: Exactly.
4: Yeah.
3: That makes sense.
2: That's just a fun little tidbit for you guys. Obviously, Again, these are very specific. There's a lot of areas for investment here in the country, and a lot of fields, and this is we're going to find out more about a giant investment and project, as mentioned, coming up at 9:35 with the official spokesperson for the Ministry of Commerce, Industry and Investment Promotion, Bushra Al-Wahabi. Do stay tuned for that. We will be right back.

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1: Good morning, I'm Anne. You're listening to Jumpstart on 90.4 live here in Studio 1 at the top of the hill of Medina Tel Adam. Tadad al-Shahri here with you, and our WhatsApp is open on 724420007. Of course, Arfan is here with me for the sports update. And starting sports. There's not much that's been going on, obviously.
2: Yeah, summer's here. A lot of sports are either on hiatus right now, season's over, or seasons are about to end. So, yeah, things are slowing down.
1: World Cup is starting in 10 days.
2: World Cup is starting in 10 days.
1: It's going to be the longest World Cup we've had so far with the most 32 matches.
2: 32 matches, I think.
1: 32 teams.
2: Teams, oh, my bad.
1: Yeah.
2: Oof.
1: It's going to be a lot. Champions League did happen over the weekend. I'm sure you guys discussed it yesterday.
2: Oh, yeah. Yeah.
1: Arsenal lost.
2: Poor Azam, man.
1: I don't even know how they stuck out so long. Like, they did terribly. When I saw the Google notification just before I jumped on my flight back, it said 32% of Arsenal winning. That's how low it was.
2: Wow.
1: And the fact that they managed to pull it through extra time and penalties, especially when, like, PSG had, like, 73% possession of the ball. That's versus 27%.
2: Well, let's give Arsenal some credit, you know. They stuck it out all the way until the penalties.
1: Yes, I will give them credit where credit is deserved. They did good. Meanwhile, yesterday we saw a lot of friendlies taking place as teams are hyping themselves up for the World Cup. Ecuador beat Saudi Arabia 2-1. That was not easy on Saudi Arabia. South Korea, meanwhile, beat Trinidad 5-0. Mexico beat Australia 1-0. Japan beat Iceland 1-0. Switzerland beat Jordan 4-1. Czech Republic beat Kosovo 2-1. Cape Verde beat Serbia 3-0. Ukraine beat Poland 2-0. Germany beat Finland 4-0. United States beat Senegal 3-2. And Brazil beat Panama 6-2. Yesterday, we also saw the women's FA Cup final. Manchester City beat Brighton 4-0. We also saw the Scottish SWF Cup final with Celtic beating the Rangers 1-0. The Belgian First Division A saw Gent beat Genk. Okay.
2: Gent beat Genk.
1: On penalties after 1-1 draw, they beat them 5-4. Gent versus Genk.
2: Master Gent beat Genk. The Sith Lords are here.
1: Today we have some more international friendlies with Bulgaria playing Montenegro, Slovakia playing Malta, Norway playing Sweden, Turkey playing North Macedonia, Austria playing Tunisia, Pakistan playing Bangladesh, and the Maldives playing Afghanistan. And that sums up today's matches. Again, World Cup just around the corner, happening in the United States, Canada, and Mexico as well. And inshallah, that'll be a lot of fun for all football fans. And even though, by the way, I made a mistake. It's not 32 teams. That's what it used to be. There are 48 teams.
2: Ooh, man.
1: The most teams they've ever played in one cup. The last one was 32. That's been the case for most World Cups. So they're adding on a whole 16 more teams, divided into 12 groups of four for the initial round-robin group stage. And it's going to be very, very interesting. Looking forward to it, inshallah. And we'll be covering it for you on a daily basis here on Jumpstart. Now, Arfan, floor is yours.
2: All right, so we're starting off with cricket. Nothing to take a look at yesterday. But we are seeing a match take place live as we speak. And it's our national team. And they're taking on Singapore. And Singapore needs 64 runs and 36 balls to win. Now, this is just a... what are we looking at here? It is the men's T20i Asians game qualifier, I believe. Yes, indeed, it is. And, of course, we're going to update you on the outcome of this game once it does take place. And while we're on the subject of the qualifiers, later today at 10:30 a.m. So in roughly an hour, we can expect to see Hong Kong versus Bahrain later today as well. Now tomorrow at 10:30 a.m. also as part of the qualifiers, we can expect to see Malaysia versus China also at 10:30 a.m. But also tomorrow, we can expect to see game two in the three-game ODI between Pakistan and Australia at 3:30 p.m. Now Pakistan are entering with the 1-0 advantage, having won the opener of the contest by 5 wickets. It's a three-game ODI series, and we'll see what happens tomorrow. And of course, we're going to update you on the outcome of all of these games once they do take place. Now, on that note, let's move on over to rugby, because we did see just a single match yesterday as part of Premiership Rugby. It was between Leicester and Exeter managed to get the win, 35 points compared to 26, thus concluding week 17 of 18 of the season. Now, week 18 of the season is beginning on Saturday, June 6th at 6:15 p.m., and it's going to be between Sale and Bristol, and alongside that, we can expect to see Bath versus Leicester, and alongside that, we can expect to see Harlequins versus Northampton, Exeter versus Saracens, and Gloucester versus Newcastle, so all games

0: 6:15 p.m. on Saturday, June 6th. Now, while we're on the subject of rugby, the semifinals of the United Rugby Championship have been announced. Both games are taking place on June 6th as well. Kicking things off, it's going to be Glasgow Warriors versus the Bulls at 5:30 p.m. and later at 8:30 p.m. June 6th, Saturday, Leinster versus the Stormers. And while we're on the subject of finales, the NBA Finals are beginning this coming Thursday, June 4th at 4:30 a.m. our time. It's going to be a best of seven between the Spurs and the Knicks, and we're going to update you on the outcomes of these games once they do take place. Similarly, the NHL's Stanley Cup Finals are taking place on June 3rd at 4 a.m. It's going to be the Hurricanes versus the Golden Knights, also a best of seven series. And of course, we're going to update you on the outcomes of these games once they do take place. And on that note, ladies and gentlemen, one more thing from Talal, in fact.
1: I'm being asked by Mazen and Nobi to ask you about who Tim Payne is.
0: We discussed Tim Payne yesterday. So he's a New Zealand defender, right? And this guy had the lowest number of followers on Instagram. He had close to 5,000 or thereabouts anyway. And an Argentinian influencer took it up as a challenge to find who is the least followed player in the upcoming World Cup and to make him one of the most followed players ahead of the competition. And so as a result, he basically would tag Tim Payne in his videos and mention him and whatnot to all of his followers. And now Tim Payne has approximately 3.2 million followers.
1: 3.8 now.
0: 3.8 now. Wow, yeah, 3.8.
1: Since yesterday.
0: Wow, incredible. And now he has 3.8 followers, and I think they're all from Central and South America primarily, at least according to the memes that I've been seeing online. So Tim Payne, a guy that nobody heard of outside of, you know, New Zealand, is all of a sudden the main character leading into the World Cup.
1: Wow.
0: I want to see Tim Payne succeed now, man. I'm kind of rooting for New Zealand to win this whole thing. I don't know if they're going to succeed, but I hope they do.
1: Wow. That's incredible to see. I just opened his first video on the top of his page. 28 million views of him saying thank you in Spanish. Sorry, 2.8 million likes.
0: Oof.
1: Of him saying thank you to people in Spanish. And the number one comment is from Duolingo Español, of course.
0: Of course it is.
1: Saying, te amo, Tim Payne, which just means I love you. So he's really pulled in the following. Wow. And Ali Guava saying, is he related to Max Payne by any chance?
0: Ha ha. Ha ha ha. Funny man, Ali Guava. You should be a stand-up comedian.
1: Well, we do have an interview coming up in a few minutes, so do stay tuned for that. We will be right back.
2: Your nation stays.

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0: major investments in the Humphrey Zone that will see the development of a large-scale facility producing anode materials used in lithium-ion batteries. The project, which is valued at around $1 billion, is expected to be implemented in phases, aims to support the growing global demand for battery materials used in electric vehicles, energy storage systems, and other emerging technologies. And to tell us more about the significance of this investment and what it means for Oman, we're joined by Bushra Salaman-Wahebi, Senior Business Development Lead and Official Spokesperson for the Ministry of Commerce, Industry and Investment Promotion. She's been on the show before, previously, to talk about the Golden Residency here in Oman for investors. We're happy to have her join us once again here on the station. Welcome, Bushra. Thank you for joining us.
1: Thank you. Thank you so much, Talal. It's always a pleasure to be here.
0: The pleasure is all ours. The last time we had you join us was back in 2025 in September.
1: Yes.
0: To talk about the Golden Residency Program, which the SoundCloud link is still available up on soundcloud.omanfm.om. It was a great interview, and we're very happy to have you back. So let's jump in, Bushra. Mm-hmm. Can you give us an overview, okay, of the newly announced, as we mentioned, lithium-ion battery materials project in Sohar, and why is it significant?
1: First of all, I would just like to begin by saying that this is a truly monumental milestone for the Sultanate. The project has officially broken ground after almost maybe a year, and it's worth approximately $1 billion. It's a state-of-the-art facility dedicated to manufacturing anode materials for lithium-ion batteries. This facility will scale up to an incredible annual production capacity of almost 200,000 tons, rolled over, of course, in three different phases. But let me tell you, Talal, why this matters and why this is a game changer for Oman. First of all, it's because lithium-ion batteries are the literal heart of the global green transition, which is powering everything, starting from electric vehicles all the way to the renewable grids. So by anchoring this project in Sohar and in Oman in general, Oman is stepping directly into the global stage as a key player in the future technologies that will power the world.
0: Okay, that's incredible. And we've been hearing a lot about anode batteries and what they mean for us. Now, you attracted Zongke Electric, okay, which is a giant company in this area. Am I saying it correct?
1: Zongke? True. Yeah, okay. I think so.
0: So you attracted them to choose Oman for one of its largest overseas production facilities. What are the factors that helped attract them?
1: So the global giants like Zongke Electric do not choose their locations at random. That's to start with. So they chose Oman because we have built an undeniable competitive edge. Starting from our strategic prime location, we always basically promote Oman to be a hub for export-based products. Our geographical location really fits us or perfectly bridges east to west, which almost attracted a lot of companies when they're looking for export-based locations. So giving them seamless access to international markets, as well as the world-class infrastructure that is built and being invested by the government of Oman in these free zones. So I would say these are some of the factors, but of course, the most important one is the confidence and trust that they have received when they come to Oman or when they dealt with the Omani team when it comes to the highly welcoming and business-friendly environment. So they really, I would say, saw a nation that is ready to co-author their global expansion strategy, and then we delivered, of course.
0: Good stuff. So let's talk about economic diversification. How does this investment support our goals there and the vision for Oman?
1: First of all, it's a really a win-win situation. So it's a win for the company to have a global footprint that basically allows them to export their products, as well as it's a win for Oman, as it is Oman Vision 2040, but in action. When I say in action, it's moving from a blueprint to a reality. We're trying to diversify away from, depending only on gas or solely on gas. And this project is a shining example of that vision in action. And as Her Excellency mentioned in her recent article, she said it really represents a qualitative leap for our advanced industrial sector. We're localizing high-value modern technology and clean energy industries

0: right here in Oman soil. So this isn't just diversification on paper. We're really right now diversifying away from oil and gas into more green energy and basically positioning Oman as a green energy hub.
1: Okay, fantastic. Now, I'm curious, going into Invest Oman, okay, which you've played you have a role in. What role did Invest Oman have when it comes to securing a project like this? Because how does Invest Oman really go about, you know, like you go and you tell someone like, hey, come to us. What is the actual role they have in facilitating stuff like this?
0: So, as I said, it's a facilitation. However, it's teamwork, to be honest. We always say it's not Invest Oman only, it's Team Oman. When I say Team Oman, it's Oman Investment Authority, it's Invest Oman, it's OPAS, which is the Special Economic Zone and Free Zone, it's IGC, Integrated Gas Company, it's APSR, which is the Public Authority for Public Services or the Authority for Public Services. So they're all integrated, and they've created this approach into trying to understand where is the gap and where can Oman basically attract and target specific industries, and what are the incentives that could be offered for those industries in order to have Oman or being perceived Oman as a very attractive destination. So I would say it's beautifully aligned, and it's an integrated symphony of all efforts between all government entities. However, it is led, as rightly mentioned by you, by Invest Oman, specifically by a team called National Negotiations Team. So the National Negotiation Team contains of all government entities, or the government entities that are economical in nature. So it is headed by Her Excellency, the Undersecretary for Investment Promotion, and all related government entities are part of that team as well. What they do is they try to build a scenario where it is a win-win, as I've mentioned before, a win for a company, and of course a win for Oman as well. When I say a win for Oman, we really dig deep into trying to understand what is the ICV that the company is bringing in Oman. So we're not only trying to attract companies and that's it, we don't stop there, we go an extra step trying to analyze how much are we going to buy from local suppliers, how many Omanis are we trying to employ. How much is the job creation? So we really try to maximize the in-country value, because at the end, that's what we want. We want to see Oman as a global destination for advanced manufacturing and for the future investments.
1: Okay, great. Just to mention, of course, the team effort, as you mentioned, is led by Her Excellency Ibtisam Al-Farouji, who is the Undersecretary of Investment Promotion at Oman's Ministry of Commerce, Industry and Investment Promotion. And on a completely separate note, it's great to see the potential of what you ladies have to bring here to the country. And to see Omani women flourishing in roles like this, representing the government, not just you with us right now, but you to the whole world. And pulling in investments like this. And now let's talk a little bit about economic and industrial benefits. What are we expected to gain from this investment, Bushra?
0: So we always say, and at Invest Oman, we always say $1 billion investment yields a multi-billion dollar ripple effect. So it's a ripple effect, of course. When you get or attract giants like Zhongke Electric, beyond, getting the approximately $1 billion direct investment, the industrial ripple effect will be felt across the country. We're talking about the massive localization of advanced manufacturing capabilities. It elevates our local supply chains. We're creating more high-quality, future-proof jobs, and that stimulates the local economy. So it injects really the fresh technology and expertise into our ecosystem, transforming Oman from a consumer of global technology into an active manufacturer of it. So it's really about repositioning Oman to the global economy.
1: Okay. And how does this project strengthen Oman's position within global clean energy and battery supply chains? Because obviously Oman has giant moves, as we mentioned, towards clean energy. How does this strengthen that?
0: I think it's really

0: compliments the efforts that has been done for, I would say, the past 10 years, speaking about the huge investment that has been done in Duqm in terms of the hydrogen sector. So attracting such projects in the photovoltaics, in the green energy, in the lithium-ion batteries, in the electric EVs, and so on, it's really trying to serve or basically act as a supplier or a main supplier to global and to the world, basically. As you know, Talal, nowadays it's a trend, or it's a, I would say, a trend that is moving very massively. The world is in search to secure clean energy supply chains. And with this project in Oman, Oman has secured a vital and strategic position right in the middle of it. So by manufacturing a core component of lithium-ion batteries, we're embedding Oman into the global value chains of the green economy. So when international markets look for reliable and strategically located partners for renewable energy components, Oman will be at the top of their list, and that's the goal.
1: That is a great goal for us to have. And how can this project help attract more investments when it comes to advanced manufacturing or future-focused industries?
0: So success breeds success. This is just the beginning, I would say, and success is the ultimate magnet. When other global tech giants and advanced manufacturers see an industry leader like Zonkey Electric breaking the ground on a massive project, we're talking about almost or approximately $1 billion worth of investment, it sends really a loud and clear signal to the world that Oman is ready, Oman is capable, and Oman is the place to be. So this project really opens floodgates, paving the way for a vibrant and future-focused industrial ecosystem that will attract high-value investment for the upcoming years, inshallah.
1: Inshallah. We can't wait to see more of that. And we can't wait to have you back to tell us more about projects coming into the country.
0: Thank you so much, Talal.
1: Bushra, what a pleasure to have you yet again here on the station. We look forward to many more visits from you, inshallah. And any final words for our listeners before we conclude?
0: I would say this is just the beginning, as I've stated before. A lot is cooking. We won't say a lot of words. I would say action speaks louder than words. So I really can't wait to be here again to talk more about other giant strategic projects that flourishes Oman first of all, and then basically maximizes the economic strength of Oman.
1: Inshallah. And there you have it. That's Bushra Al-Wahibi, Senior Business Development Lead and Official Spokesperson for the Ministry of Commerce, Industry and Investment Promotion, speaking with us about the newly announced lithium-ion battery materials project in Sahar and what it could mean for Oman's industrial future. You'll find the whole interview up on our SoundCloud, anamanafam.om, after the show. Thank you, thank you, thank you, Bushra.
0: Thank you, Talal. Pleasure.
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0: Oye que te amo, oye que te lo, oye que.
1: I'm not even gonna lie. I used to call myself an ugly you, but I'm not even an ugly you. You understand? Girl all over the globe wanna. You understand?
2: Alright, go.

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1: Good morning, I'm on. You're listening to Jumpstart on 90.4 live here in Studio 1 at the top of the hill. Talal Khairka and Arfan Ajmi here with you. And just as a reminder, as of yesterday and continuing, inshallah, for the next week until Sunday, 7th of June, you can catch the latest film slash documentary that we here at the Ministry of Information have produced, although Arfan Khairka and I can take zero credit for it. Dr. Toms, or Dr. Toms, which is a fantastic film about the American doctor who came here in the 60s and helped fight against leprosy. He is one of the people behind it ending here in the country, plus many other diseases.
2: I'm glad you came up with he's one of the people behind ending it, because if you stop there...
1: Behind leprosy.
2: Yes. Yeah.
1: May he rest in peace. He helped set up the early healthcare system. Incredible story. It's a great documentary that you can find on our app, Ayn, A-Y-N, available on Google Play Store on the After. But if you want a cinema experience, it is for free. You don't have to buy any tickets.
2: Just book your tickets in advance.
1: Yes. Now, you might be able to get some seats if you do show up on time and for the show itself, which is at 4 p.m. by the way, in the following cinemas: in Mall of Oman, Muscat Grand Mall, Sohar City Center, Nizwa Grand Mall, all at 4 p.m. Meanwhile, in Salalah, Cineapolis have it airing at a different time, which is 6:30 p.m. If you guys want to catch it, it's on until the 7th of June every single day. And shout out to our partners for this: Vodafone Oman, Vox Cinema, and Cineapolis Cinema for premiering this. We premiered it last week here at the ministry itself. Tuqalawati attended it, and there's a report available online on our SoundCloud, alamanfm.om, as well as a reel that's been put up on our Instagram page. So yeah, that sums it up for you guys. It is time for us to finish off the show. Later today, we're going to have a special report, which is going to play at 11, 3, and 7 p.m., called Once Upon a Truck by Nadia Abai, who you can catch on Sunset Drive, 4 to 7 p.m. And of course, Muscat Candid later today. Arfan Ajmi will be on that, alongside Asma Riyami, the host of the show, from 12 to 3. And today, Arfan, you're going to be... What's your topic for today?
3: Well, it's a joke or quote, so we're going to bring a dead guy, by which I mean a philosopher who has passed away, and we're going to discuss his quotes. And usually what we do is we bring a dad joke afterwards to cleanse everyone's palates, but this time we're pulling from an older well, because once upon a time we used to present riddles instead of the dad joke, so we're bringing that back instead.
2: Okay,
1: good stuff. And that's going to be at what time?
3: From 1 to 2 p.m.
1: 1 to 2 p.m. Be sure to tune in via our app or by clicking the link in our bio on Instagram, adamnfm.om. Going to leave you with a playlist called Just Like a Bunch of Nice Songs That I Found by Azam Raisi, of course.
3: Are the other songs not nice? Are they
2: mean?
3: We
2: had this discussion. Some of the songs bully him sometimes.
3: Oh, they take his lunch money.
2: They do.
3: Yep. I'm sorry, Azam.
1: Yeah. Then we have, after the Once Upon a Truck interview, we have a playlist called Had Fun With This, But A Bit Risky, Multi-Language List.
2: Oh.
1: One.
3: Whoop.
2: Uh-oh.
3: Any polyglots tuning in?
2: Yeah, I was about to say.
1: Then we have a Girl Power Number 2 List at 3:27.
2: Yay!
1: So we're going to have set at 7:27 after the report, which airs then as well. We have Underground Dance Party. Then from 8:27, yeah, a list called Feels Good to Be H. And then finally, at 9:15 after
3: Feels
1: the 9
3: good
1: p.m.
3: To be what?
1: To be H.
2: To be honest.
1: To be honest.
2: My brain also was like, to be, like the words to be H.
3: Yeah.
2: And I was like, what does H stand for?
1: To be honest.
2: To be honest.
1: To be honed under the squelching heat of Oman into the finest of a crystal. No, okay. Moving on.
2: Okay.
1: Last but not least, there's a playlist called A Belushi Boy Making an African Playlist, Nothing to See Here.
2: Okay.
1: List one. So there you have it. That's what we have for you today. We just hit 10 a.m., so it's time for us to say goodbye.
2: Bye.
3: Bye.
1: See you tomorrow.
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1: This is Nadia Tha'i, and recently I learned that the Dutch family behind the social media adventure page Once Upon a Truck were traveling through Oman. My main framework for life on the open road has always been Jack Kerouac's book On the Road, where he writes, "Better to sleep in an uncomfortable bed free than sleep in a comfortable bed unfree," which I'd read under the blankets of my own comfortable bed. Outside of that book, that life seemed inaccessible to me. But people have been driving across borders since the 1960s. Hashtag van life, the mobile lifestyle where individuals live in converted vehicles and travel the world, is a highly visible trend online. As often with social media trends, it's a highly aspirational lifestyle, one we dream about but hesitate to pursue due to our ever-expanding responsibilities. I'd never actually met anyone who had lived that way. I had so many questions. I couldn't help but wonder, what does this way of living offer that a settled life in the city doesn't? For answers, I ventured out with Oman FM's program director, Abdel El Maouli, who I brought along under the guise of work, but really just wanted him to meet them too. He is the wandering brown guy after all, and I figured he might find illumination in the wandering of others.
2: Where are we?
3: We are in a Marjan Beach PDO.
2: Okay, and what are we doing here?
3: We're about to interview the Once Upon a Truck family.
2: Are you excited?
3: I'm so excited. I've been following their story since coming here, and not only do I love hearing from foreigners about how they view Oman, but this particular family is coming back in a way. Mm-hmm. They're making a return, and I'm excited to share that part of the story.
1: We were about to message the family asking for a location pin, but upon turning into the parking lot, we saw their truck parked at the base of the mountain by verdant patches of grass.
2: Are you ready to go see them now?
3: Yes. Are you?
2: Yes. Yalla. Let's do it.
3: Let's go.
1: Imagine a vehicle the size of a small bus, high above the ground on fat, heavy-duty tires. At the top of the truck stands a small, warm-toned wooden box structure. There's a door to the side of the van with a short set of steps leading up to it. It very much resembles a cozy cabin on wheels. As Abdullah and I approached them, our experience of time seemed to shift slightly. Already we were met with an anachronistic vision, something out of time.
3: Hi. My name is Nadia from Oman FM.
4: Nice to meet you.
3: What's your name?
4: My name is Dawa.
5: Nice to meet you.
3: Nice to meet you as well,
5: Caroline.
1: Sprawled across picnic blankets were three young boys and a teenage girl, deeply engrossed in activities.
6: Have you ever seen this before?
3: No.
7: They play with this hours every day for weeks on end.
1: These, I learned, were Papine, Tobias, Olivier, and Sophie. No screens in sight.
3: What are other things you typically do when you're spending time here?
8: I like to play games and to draw and to read mainly.
3: Is it hard being the only girl?

0: among a bunch of boys.
1: Always.
0: Hi, what's your name?
2: Tobias.
0: Tobias, nice to meet you. What are you making?
2: A falcon. Volcano.
0: Oh. What's been your favorite part of traveling?
2: The mountains and the sea. That's beautiful.
0: Is that your favorite part of Amman?
2: Yes.
3: This is also the relief from being in the garage thing and being locked up. And now they are just so happy to be outside, minding their own things. So it goes a bit up and down, but they can also be quite... we're traveling with three boys in a small truck, so it can definitely be challenging. They have a lot of energy.
4: But, like, this is so rare to see these days. Like, kids this age, just sitting down with...
0: Doing one activity.
4: And doing one... Like, it's crazy. We don't see this without a big screen on their face.
0: Mm-hmm.
4: It's, you know, I don't know if you realize how rare this is, you know?
3: We've cut down the screen time a lot since we left. Okay. It's been one of the struggles.
5: Yeah. So Abdullah was enthralled by this scene, and I could tell he longed to live vicariously through them. So I left him to enjoy his absorption. I made my way to Carline and Dawa, the mother and father and minds behind this adventure, to hear their story, starting with how they ended up in Oman, of all places, and why.
3: Well, Oman was never for us like a random location, because I actually lived here, almost in this very spot we're sitting. In PDO, where I was when I was a kid, like when I was 4 years old till I was like 10 years old, something. So this beach that we are close to, and this the whole village around it, this is where I've spent many childhood hours. Here's our cat.
5: The return to a place, its sights and sounds and smells, can offer us the disorienting gift of retrospect. Who was I the last time I was here all those years ago? What vestigial selves remain? For Carline, since Oman was such a large part of her childhood, returning with her children allowed her to re-experience her memories through their eyes. She goes on to tell me more about coming back to Oman.
3: Wow, we are now traveling from the Netherlands like 6 months and a bit. So Oman has the biggest portion of our time so far, which is deliberate because we really wanted to have the time here and there's so much to explore.
0: Why did you want to spend more time here?
3: So I lived here when I was a kid, when I was 4 years old until I was 10 years old, in this specific area. So I really have a lot of childhood memories here. That's also how we found this spot. Because when we first came to Muscat, we did a tour around the neighborhood, tried to find my own old house, went back in time basically and told the kids, look, this is where I grew up, this is where I went to swim, this is where I went to school. So that was really cool.
0: What does it feel like being able to take your children here?
3: Super special. And I love that already in a couple of days after entering Oman, I could see in them the enthusiasm that I had, the memories that I made as a kid, the adventurous part. So we stayed in a wadi after entering, and we did a lot of swimming, jumping from rocks, and I was like, this was the childhood I had and that I wanted to show them and to experience, and they were so much enjoying it, and they were already like, oh, Oman is great. This is the best country. We love it. So it's so nice to see mirrored in them what I still feel. Well, I can still go back to those memories and I know how much I loved it as a kid. So,
0: did you know once you had set out on your journey initially that you would make a stop here?
3: Yes. So when we started to build our...
5: If Oman was the destination and the destination was the goal, certainly they could have traveled by airplane. To travel such a long distance of nearly 7,000 kilometers by a wheeled vehicle, it's no simple feat.
3: So we try to move slow through countries. That means for us that we try to stay in one spot for at least like 3 or 4 days. Sometimes we cannot, because you cannot completely dictate traveling like this. So sometimes we have to move for a couple of

0: days, like one night in a spot, because you have to be somewhere, or the spot is not so nice, or something like this. But as soon as we find a spot that is nice, we immediately try to slow down, stay there for a longer period of time. But actually, I think we should work to staying more like 1 week in one spot, or even 2 weeks or something.
1: There were other reasons behind why they sought to come here on wheels. Caroline went on to tell me why this was the format of adventure they found so appealing, and how their prior experience of this way of travel informed their current one.
0: Because we thought this is a once-in-a-lifetime thing. We're just going for a six-month sabbatical, enjoy time together as a family, and then everything will go back to normal, and we'll just keep the memories, and that's it. And then already halfway the trip, we were like, nah, we don't want to go back. This is actually, this is great. Also, it made us see some things that we couldn't unsee anymore. As soon as you take distance from your life, you are becoming more aware of the choices you make, the things you do in your daily life, and if you want to keep it that way or you actually want to do things different. So at the end of the trip, we were sure that we were going again somehow, someday. We just didn't know when or where or how, because the van that we took on the first trip was super cute. Also a very old van, but it was also very small, very basic. So we were like, okay, if we are going again and longer and the kids are growing, we need something else. So it took us a while to come up with the something else, which is here now. And then we had to buy it and we had to build it, which took 1.5 years. So it took some time for us before we left again, but here we are.
1: Their first trip through Europe gave them such a vibrant experience of unmoored life that they were irreversibly changed. They could no longer return to their old lives, where I learned that Caroline and Dawa both worked as academics. On paper, their stability and success seemed like plausible reasons not to proceed with this whim. I'm reminded of the idea that both material success and material failure are accompanied by struggle. If we encounter struggle either way, the choice here is to pick the worthy struggle. For Caroline and Dawa, their worldly stability and success brought its own suffering, one that required them to examine the fabric of their lives for something else they could stitch into being. Under the setting sky and the music of twittering birds, Caroline and her husband described to us the conditions under which they used to live and how ready they were to leave it all behind.
0: In the Netherlands, life is more, you do everything yourself. Huh? You don't usually have help around the house to do things. So for young parents, there's a lot of pressure because you are just handling everything with the two of you, basically. I must say that in the Netherlands, it's also quite normal that the husbands do a lot around the house and with raising the kids. But then still, even if you work together very well, it's a lot. It's stressful. You're tired by the time that you finally cleaned the house and the kids are in bed and dinner is done and you're just exhausted. And then you almost have to go to bed because you have to work again in the morning. So, and that's just on repeat, basically. And then you have all the social things, especially in weekends and birthdays and parties and holidays and... Yeah, so it feels more like you are being lived instead of that you can actually choose what you really want to do. And I think the Netherlands has a way of having a very high-paced life. It's a lot about performance. So if you ask someone, how are you doing? They will almost always say busy. And there's also good things. That's not definitely not all bad. We loved many things about our life in the Netherlands. We had a wonderful house. It was in a very green area, so we were outside a lot. We could do everything by bike, because that's what you do in the Netherlands, huh? So everything is close. And so it was also, there were a lot of nice things. But we just wanted something more, something different.
2: did try to get that.
0: Yeah, we tried.
3: But it's really difficult because
0: everybody else
3: continues to run.
0: So if you're trying to slow down, you're just out of sync with the rest of the people around you. So
3: In Europe, people are more to themselves. So
0: you don't want to bother anyone. You're always afraid of bothering someone. But also, people are a bit not superstitious. But so if you would just knock on a door and say, "Ah, please, can I fill up my water bottle?" People will be like, maybe, or somewhere like distrustful. But here, everyone would just immediately let you in, give you 10 bottles of water and a pack of dates, and
3: but I think that's
0: for dinner.
3: But that's a big difference, right? Because here we can go to any major city. We can just park our truck in the middle of the city, leave all the doors unlocked. Nobody will touch it. If you try that in a city like Amsterdam or Barcelona or Paris,
0: within an hour,
3: it's empty.
0: The whole truck would be gone.
3: Yes.
4: And then you only blame yourself for it.
0: You cannot do anything about it. Yeah.
1: Western cultures are known to be oriented towards individual success. This cultural orientation provides the possibility of unparalleled progress in one's career and work, often at the expense of more immersive life experiences. Although their setup in the Netherlands provided them with a predictable way of living, Caroline and Dawa sought a lifestyle that permitted them a chance to slow down. I caught myself yearning to live in their suspended state of travel, freed from the urgency of city life. So I needed to learn what it would take, practically and psychologically, to live this way.
0: So there's two sides, actually, to funding this. One part is that you have to make sure that you don't need much money. So we don't have many fixed costs or things that you subscribe to or whatever. We are really keeping those very low. We live very simple. We don't go out for dinner that much, or we don't do expensive activities a lot because the budget doesn't allow that. So we try to find the smaller, cheaper, or free experiences, which are everywhere to find. And we live just very basic. We don't have much stuff. If you have the truck and this is all you have, you don't need much clothes or toys or luxury.
3: Electricity from the roof. Especially coming from Europe, the price for fuel is a big relief here.
0: That's definitely.
3: I think it's also actually one of the experiences that we got from the first trip, because we had savings then and a little income that we had sort of from the parental leave, which is partly paid in the Netherlands. But in the end, we almost did not have to touch our savings. So the trip was actually much more
0: cheaper than we anticipated.
4: Is it cheaper than actually living in the Netherlands?
3: Yes,
0: for sure, because living is expensive.
3: It's probably cheaper than living here also.
0: Yeah, probably.
4: That's so cool. But you didn't answer our question. How do you make money though?
0: Yeah, so now Dawa works as a consultant. So he works like a teacher researcher in robotics on the university, and so he has a lot of knowledge on that topic. And now he works as a consultant for companies working with this concept. So he can do it online. He has a big network. So far he had a couple of very cool projects to work on that he really enjoys.
3: And we're actually starting a business based on the work that I did in the Netherlands. And when we have set up this company, I will be able to do part-time work for that company remotely. So then that would be a very convenient construction.
1: Hearing them say what we all know about modern life, but don't admit out loud, made reality click into place. Living is expensive. And many of us are unhappy under the conditions we live under. Despite that unhappiness, how many of us really let ourselves live in the way that we want? And are we ever ready for what we'll learn once we get there? This duo have thought this through and have found a way to sustain themselves. With all the sacrifices they've made and all the costs they've cut, I was curious to the gems they learned along the way and the most meaningful reflections they had to share.
3: I think one of the things is that what you see in the Netherlands, but I think everywhere in the world, is people are continuously improving their comfort.

0: So you get nice cars, nice houses, nice furniture. And if you travel like this, a lot of discomfort goes away. And you, I think some people even enjoy that. And for other people, it will just not be what they're looking for. And then it's less...
1: That's for sure not for everyone, yeah. I think, traveling. I think some people would become very unhappy, probably, if they tried the same thing. But you have to be definitely able to live with less comfort.
0: Uncertainty is another big one.
1: Yeah, you have to be very flexible, problem-solving.
2: Yeah. What do you mean, uncertainty?
0: Well, if you have a problem with your car in the city where you live, then you have your garage where you know you can bring your car to. You can probably get a car from the garage to use temporarily. On the road, you have to figure everything out as you go. So if we have a problem with the truck, we have to find a solution on the spot. And that's basically with everything. So we've camped on the beach. When the bad weather was just dying out, but there were still some depressions coming past, so there was a lot of wind, and then it was actually quite scary to be there in our little house. So there is a lot of uncertainty. You don't even know what your evening is going to look like. Let's go
1: or
0: the next day.
1: Where we sleep?
0: Yes.
1: Many days we don't know where we will sleep. Yeah. In the evening, so we just have to, we have some ideas where to go, we have something safe, so we're going to check it out, but sometimes we have no clue. Like today, we didn't know for sure which time we could leave the garage and what would be possible, so
0: we still don't know for sure if we can actually stay here tonight or if we will have to move.
2: To me, my love of peace, comfort and predictability, what they describe sounds like an impending panic attack. I realized how reliant I am upon my material comforts, including that of knowing where I'll sleep tonight. Maybe it is the case that we live under a fabrication of certainty, this fixed and recurring state of being that allows us to be comfortable. It could all be gone one day. What then? Maybe Caroline and Dawa are onto something, and that their family's feeling of certainty and comfort seem to come from somewhere else, informed by their sparse yet expansive experiences along the road, something that requires a constant surrendering of ease, but provides a very meaningful kind of reward, an uncompromising faith that is very difficult to embody within the safeguards of city life.
1: There's always a solution. So I've heard someone refer to this as travel magic. As soon as something happens, no matter where you are, no matter how remote you are, there's just a solution to be found. Someone comes out of nothing. It's exactly the person you need that has exactly the right contacts. It always somehow works out.
0: Help comes from the most amazing directions.
1: Unexpected ways.
2: Yeah, especially since earlier you mentioned that maybe back home the prevailing attitude is one of distrust. But it seems like this journey has taught you guys that it's okay to trust.
0: Yes, and that it actually works out most of the time. Yeah.
1: There's so many amazing people in the world, so I think it also kind of restored our trust in humanity as a whole. Yes. That wherever we are, no matter how small the problem, people want to help us with something. And they come out, or they want to connect, or they just want to say, oh, I love seeing this. Or so we thought we were kind of introvert people, which we probably still are, but traveling like this, it makes us connect a lot with people, and it's one of the best parts. It doesn't matter which country we are, the people make the roads. It can be locals, it can also be other travelers. We've met some of our best friends we've met on the road, actually, because you just connect on a deeper level, you share the same values, the same struggles.
0: And it's interesting that the more developed the country or the city is that you are, the less you have this connection, because people tend to be busy with their own life and are not so much looking for connection.

After struggling against the responsibilities and expectations that define the modern world, to walk a meandering and nomadic path can be incredibly tempting. After talking to Caroline and Dawa, I went back to the patch of grass where the children were playing and tried to pry Abdullah away from the Lego set he was putting together so that we could return back to the office. To have encountered Once Upon a Truck's pace caused us to recalibrate too. I started to question whether their way of living could be something I could ever do. Dear listener, do you think you'd want to live this way? It reminds me again of a passage from Jack Kerouac's On the Road, where he writes, "I was surprised, as always, by how easy the act of leaving was, and how good it felt. The world was suddenly rich with possibility." For Caroline, Dawa, and their children, their day-to-day life is changing. But the possibilities they get to experience are constant. To accept each day as it comes and believe you'll be okay no matter what are beliefs that border along madness. You don't even know you'll be okay, and yet you are. Sometimes all it takes is the leap, the choice to leave, and the road will teach you everything you need to know along the way.

0: That was my piece on the Once Upon a Truck family, whose adventures can be followed across all socials at Once Upon a Truck. This piece was written and presented by Nadia Tha'i and produced and edited and participated in by Abdullah El Mawadi.
1: Have you ever seen this before?
0: Hope you enjoyed this interview, which can be found on our SoundCloud at omanfm.om. If you'd like to stay in touch with what we're up to, you can do so at omanfm.om on Instagram. Thank you so much, and I hope you have a beautiful day. 90.4 Oman FM.

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Easy. 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

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That's what we want you to be right here.

Assalamu alaikum and welcome to Muscat Candid with me, Isma, on 90.4. I'm on FM. Happy Monday. We started the show pretty late. Why? Technical issues. It happens. It happens to the best of us. But we are here. We are here and we are hanging out all the way to 3 p.m. I hope you're feeling good. I hope you're feeling grand. It's too hot outside. Let's ignore it. Let's just ignore the weather. But I got you with the weather update coming up soon. So after the weather update, we can ignore the weather. Because even if we don't want to admit, we still need to know, you know? Awareness is key. We also got Joke or Quote with Urfan El Ajmi just around 1 p.m. So make sure that you're tuned in for that. I got some of my favorite tunes lined up for you guys on this hour. Music from Shaboozy, Tano Adel, and so much more. Do let us know at any point of today's show. You got a favorite tune. You feel like you need to listen to it. WhatsApp us to request it on 7244-2007. That is 7244-2007. I'll give you a sneak peek of today's philosopher of choice also on this first hour. Joke or Quote is a segment we created here on Muscat Candid where we explore quotes and wise lines from past philosophers, and our fan cleanses our palate with a dead joke or a riddle. We're also going to play a game called Slang Mania, all guys on today's show. It's gonna be fun. I'm ignoring the fact that it's, you know, extremely hot outside.

90.4 Oman FM. It's Esma here, and here's your weather update. Ranging between 46 to 35 degrees outside of Muscat. It's mainly clear skies over most of the Sultanate with some cloud advection along the coastal areas of Dhofar. Chances of dust rising over the deserts and open areas with some low clouds or fog patches around late night to early morning hours over parts of South Al-Sharqiyya and Al-Wusta. The sea state is moderate along the coastal areas of the Arabian Sea with a maximum wave height of 2.25 meters, while it remains slight along the rest of the coastal areas of Oman with a maximum wave height of 1.25 meters. Humidity levels are ranging between 21 to 70% outside of Muscat, 63 to 88% in Salalah. So always remember, folks, to stay hydrated. 90.4 Oman FM, it's Esma here, and that was your weather update.

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A Lot by 21 Savage featuring J. Cole right here on your nation station, Oman FM. This song was released back in 2018 for his album I Am, I Was. Music from Phineas, Charlie, XCX, all on the way. I've got Neo lined up for us next. Do let us know if you got a favorite tune that you'd like to listen to. All you gotta do is WhatsApp us to request it on 7244-2007. That is 7244-2007. We've got joke or quote with Urfan Al-Ajmi at 1 p.m. And today's philosopher of choice was Abu Nasr Muhammad Al-Farabi. Abu Nasr Muhammad Al-Farabi was an early Islamic philosopher and music theorist. He has been designated as the father of Islamic Neoplatonism and the founder of Islamic political philosophy. More about Al-Farabi, more about the quotes that he has left for us as well. For now, we did promise some Neo. I've got Handle Me Gently lined up for us next.

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do that. Put that paper over all. I thought you knew that. I be the I-G-G-Y. Put my name in ball. I've been working. I'm up in here with some change to throw.

GGY. Iggy Azalea on 90.4 Oman FM with Fancy. I've got some more tunes lined up for you next. This song was released back in 2014 from her album, The New Classic. Got Burna Boy and Ed Sheeran lined up for you next with For My Hand.

0: 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It's Asma here joining me live in Studio One. Welcome, Irfan.
1: Hi, how y'all doing?
0: Good, how are you?
1: I am feeling fantastic. I'm feeling grand. I'm feeling like 100 bucks, or 100 reals, I should say.
0: I really feel like no one should be this happy with this heat that's happening outside.
1: Look, man, I'm trying to bring the positive energy right now. Look, the heating, okay? We're reaching, what, upwards of 50 degrees Celsius or something like that across the country? If I'm not mistaken, of course. It's hot. It's uncomfortable. We all hate it. If you love it, what's wrong with you? I'm trying to bring the positive energy, okay?
0: Well, according to CAA, it's probably a maximum of 46.
1: 46. Okay, there we go.
0: Yeah, that's not fun. It's not fun at all.
1: It's not fun at all.
0: That is not where we want to be in life, but here we are.
1: Here we are, indeed. We're dealing with the summer heat, and nobody's giving us a coconut. I feel offended.
0: You know, like, the thing is, like, I'm just thinking about the drive home after the show. Yes, that is what I'm thinking about. The end.
1: You're not even halfway through the show, Asma.
0: I'm not. Like, I've already given up. You know what I mean? Like, I've already given up. Like, I walked in, I was like, ah.
1: And you have, what, like a 40-minute drive waiting for you?
0: By the way, I have a feeling there'll be no traffic. Because yesterday there was not much traffic, and today a lot of people are not really at work. Some people are working from home, some schools are off. So, you know, traffic will be late.
1: Thank God for
0: that. Look at me predicting traffic now. I've been doing this for so long, now I can predict. I can make predictions.
1: It'd be very funny if you're wrong. Funny but sad.
0: Yeah!
1: For both of us.
0: I mean, I'm gonna be wrong at some point. That's just how this works, you know?
1: Yeah, it's like a 50, it's a coin toss. You never know what you're going to get. Yeah,
0: exactly. But it's nice to be like, well, there's a chance that it's going to be this, this, this, and that. But yeah, that's what I'm feeling. I'm thinking that it's just not going to be that much traffic. But then, even if there's not much traffic, like I can wait till like 6 p.m.
1: Just to avoid the summer heat.
0: Just to avoid the sun. You know, it's not even the summer heat. It's the sun. The sun feels like it's mad at us. Like, what did we do, sun? I'm not alone in this. Guys, what's up? It's on 7244-2007. All right? I'm not trying to be dramatic. I know it's hot and everybody... Who am I kidding? I'm not trying to be dramatic. I'm definitely dramatic.
1: You were born dramatic.
0: But look at this. That's why I'm born to be on stage. Like...
1: No arguments
0: exactly.
1: There.
0: Exactly. Yo, tell me if it doesn't feel
1: like the sun
0: this
1: is mad.
0: Sun is angry at us.
1: Yes, it does. I feel like that's every summer in Oman.
0: Is it because we appreciated the moon last night a little too much and the sun got jealous? It was a full moon last night.
1: Listen, sun, if you're jealous of the moon, keep being jealous. The moon is beautiful and you will not dim her light.
0: Don't upset the sun. It's already hot.
1: Do not have beef with the moon.
0: I'm going to mute your microphone right now. Hey, you are dancing on dangerous territories.
1: Look, as a nocturnal creature, I refuse to have anyone say anything bad about the moon, okay?
0: What? A what?
1: A nocturnal creature.
0: Hey, you ready for today's joke or quote?
1: Yes, indeed I am. Who's our dead guy?
0: Who's our dead guy? You're gonna like this one.
1: Ooh.
0: Yeah.
1: I'm excited.
2: Let me tell you about two awesome things. Dad jokes and quotes from dead philosophers. And yes, there is no in-between. If you think that's not crazy enough, catch Masqat Canada to either get a joke or quote. Or we can get really crazy and even get both. All for a good laugh and an elevated mood.

0: before. We have spoken about him before, but now we're going to talk about some of the quotes by him that we haven't talked about before, because, you know, he offers a lot more than we discussed previously. So we're doing part two of Abu Nasr Muhammad al-Farabi. Abu Nasr Muhammad al-Farabi, known in the Latin word as, oh, you're going to like this one, Al-Farabius.
1: Al-Farabi. Ooh.
0: In the Latin, he is known as Al-Farabius. And it's Al-Farabius. That's Al-Farabius, isn't it?
1: Al-Farabius.
0: That's Al-Farabius.
1: Ooh, that's Al-Farabius. So cool.
0: It's Abu Nasr Muhammad Al-Farabi to me.
1: I am naming my son Al-Farabius.
2: Do not.
0: Do not. Give your son different names. He'll be bullied. Don't do that to your kid. Somebody stop him. You know, like, I don't even want this to be manifested into the, you know?
1: If my future wife is tuning in, Asma has advice for you.
0: Find somebody else. That's my advice for you. Or else you're going to have a kid named Al-Farabius. And then don't tell me I didn't warn you. Abu Nasr Muhammad al-Farabi was an early Islamic philosopher and music theorist. I love that today's philosopher of choice was a musician. He has been designated as the father of Islamic Neoplatonism and the founder of Islamic political philosophy. So, Abu Nasr passed away on a year 1950. So this was a very, very, very, very long time ago. Now his fields of philosophical interest include a lot.
1: Wait, did you say 1950?
0: Aywa.
1: Ooh.
0: He was born in 1870. And then he passed away in Damascus around the year 1950.
1: Right. Tell us more.
0: So, talking about some of the fields of philosophical interest that Al-Farabi was interested in, included and not limited to philosophy of society, religion, language, logic, psychology, metaphysics, political philosophy, and ethics. You know who this sounds like?
1: Who?
0: Me. I like to do a million things. Like, I don't have one or two interests. I don't know how to have one or two interests. I need to have 17 or else I'm not okay.
1: Is this the philosophy of Asmaism? Having 17 different interests?
0: Let me not get cancelled, okay? I'm not going to compare myself to Abu Nasr al-Farabi. This guy was an incredible genius. He was an expert in both practical musicianship and music theory. So he was a musician, and he wasn't necessarily a scientist, but he did have works where he incorporates astronomy, mathematics, your favorite, physics, and cosmology as well.
1: Ooh.
0: Yeah. He was a proper
1: nerd. I love him.
0: You know that he was credited as the first Muslim who presented philosophy as a system in the Islamic world?
1: Really?
0: Yeah.
1: Interesting.
0: And apparently, because he created the philosophical system of his own, it developed a system that went beyond, you know, the scholars and the people that were learning from him.
1: Oh, interesting.
0: So he just kept on going. Now, I've got a quote by him.
1: Yes, let's learn from him today.
0: Abu Nasr al-Farabi said this, and I quote, "The highest perfection of man is to become a rational being in actuality."
1: Can I say
0: this again
1: time?
0: For the people in the back? Abu Nasr Muhammad al-Farabi said this, and I quote, "The highest perfection of man is to become a rational being in actuality." Guys, what's up, S2AN? What do you think this means? On 7244-2007. That is 7244-2007. The quote one more time for Irfan. Abu Nasr al-Farabi said this, and I quote, "The highest perfection of man is to become a rational being in actuality." And keep in mind that this guy seeked a lot of inspiration, or integrated heavily logic from, or philosophy learnings from Greek philosophers,
1: yeah,
0: like Aristotle and Plato.
1: Right.
0: So, the highest perfection of man is to become a rational being in actuality. What do you think this means?
1: I think the in actuality is doing a lot of heavy lifting here, and in a good way. So, the highest perfection of man is to become a logical being, yes, in actuality. In essence, I get the impression that what he's trying to say, and I might be incorrect in my assumption here, but basically he's trying to say that a lot of people, they like to think they're logical. They're trying to think that they're rational. You know, they're not driven by their emotions, but on the contrary, they are very much emotional creatures, because we as a species are an emotional bunch to begin with. We're driven by our emotions. We get excited, we get sad, we get angry, we get happy, you know what I mean? We have good days, we have bad days. Life's a roller coaster in essence.
0: Yeah, sometimes the sun hates us.
1: Sometimes the sun hates us and that affects our mood. Sometimes we have beef with the sun because the sun has beef with the moon, whatever it may be. Regardless, we tend to be very emotional creatures, and as a result, we're driven by that emotion, and sometimes it can be to our detriment. How many of us have, you know, been angry and said something that we didn't mean out of that anger to a loved one, for example? And that's just one example, you know what I mean? How many of us are driven by our impulses, for instance, seeking instant gratification rather than thinking of, you know, long-term, not necessarily consequences, but just long-term effects of our actions, you know what I mean?
0: I'm just here for all this reflection.
1: Fair enough.
0: Buddy!
1: Yeah.
0: Let's go! Let's go!
1: Like, we seek that dopamine hit, basically.
0: Let's go!
1: But humans would thrive better, or arguably better, I think that's what he's arguing, if they're actually logical. If they do strip away the emotion from the situation and actually look at things from an objective perspective and not a subjective perspective that's driven by their own biases and their own opinions and their own agendas and emotions and the like. If you were to actually view a situation from a logical, a proper, honest-to-God, logical, objective perspective, then and only then can you reach perfection, because guess what? You're not driven by something that could be seen as trivial as your emotions.
0: Can I ask you something?
1: You're driven by actual facts, yes.
0: Yeah, I hear you. But you made me curious a little bit. Do you think... did you hear that?
1: I did hear that, yes. Okay. We're good.
0: Do you think that, depending on logical thinking or rationalizing emotions, is necessary for each and every situation that you go through?
1: Not 100%.
0: Where does one draw the line, Yani? What do you think?
1: Whether or not you've been wronged, for example. Okay, let's say, for example, a friend, a family member, a colleague at work, whoever. They did something and it upsets you greatly. Okay, now, maybe it's not that big of a deal, right? It could be something completely minor, but whatever it is, it upset you, okay? Maybe remind you of something triggering from back in the day, or maybe it was just something, you know, that made you a bit uncomfortable, whatever it may be. In that instance, impact matters over intent. It doesn't matter if this person did not mean to hurt you, they did hurt you.
0: Mm-hmm.
1: And as a result, your emotions are completely valid to feel that hurt, that pain.
0: I see.
1: As a result, you and this other person, in my opinion, if you think you can work through it, actually communicate. Like, be like, hey, yo, you did this, or you said this, or you didn't do this and you said you were going to do it. I'm upset by this. What gives? Actually sit down, communicate, and work through it. In this context,
0: I mean, it requires two to do that.
1: Exactly. Like, it's a two-way street. Yes. You know what I mean? And a lot of these situations, it's never on one person. It's always on two people. Because if only one person is putting in the effort, then logically that dictates that the other person is not valuing your time or your friendship or whatever it may be.
0: Sometimes it is just one person being annoying. It happens. Sometimes. Just saying. I'm just saying. Some people know what they're doing.
1: Some people know what they're doing. Yeah, but
0: some people like to mess around, so they should find out.
1: For example, yes. And in that context, don't be driven by emotions, be driven by logic. Because logically, this would indicate this person is unhealthy for you, objectively speaking. You don't need to bring emotions into it. You would be, because, you know, that's human, but you don't have to. Logically speaking, okay, this person knows what they're doing. They're deliberately pushing my buttons. You know what? I'm setting a boundary. Blocked. Get out of my life.
0: How many people have you blocked?
1: Oh, you don't want to know. You do not want to know. One of my superpowers is being able to hold a grudge. I'm just saying.
0: What superhero or evil villain inspired that? Okay, after all, I mean, I know that you have read a little too many comic books.
1: Uh-huh.
0: Okay, so somebody has inspired this.
1: I'm trying to think.
0: Guys, what's
1: who's the most petty superhero out there?
0: Who's that guy? Is it Deadpool?
1: Deadpool?
0: Is it? Is that his name?
1: Yeah, there's a character named Deadpool, yes.
0: Isn't he a funny, sarcastic one?
1: Yes, he's a very comedic character,
0: okay,
1: yeah.
0: Okay.
1: Tends to break the fourth wall. He's very self-aware.
0: Yeah, I should not talk about things I'm not too sure of, yeah. Just in case somebody who's a fan listening, and then they're like, hey, put like, some what? Respect on
1: I don't think anyone's going to get mad at you for getting something wrong about Deadpool. Actually,
0: I don't know.
1: No, actually,
0: how would I know?
1: Nerds take things very personally. I take this back.
0: I don't know. How would I know? I'm not in everybody's heart. Guys, what's up is to weigh in on everything that Irfan said. If you agree, if you think that you could add some nuances to this, what's up is on 7244-2007. That is 7244-2007. The highest perfection of man is to become a rational being in actuality. Now, the Farabian context of this quote. Did you like that?
1: The what?
0: The Farabian.
1: Oh.
0: Because he's, you know, Abu Nasr al-Farabi.
1: Nice.
0: No, the Farabian.
1: Farabian. Tell me more.
0: Okay. So, rational being in actuality, he's referring to a specific progression of the human mind. Now, what he thinks is human beings are born with potential or material intellect, with the capacity to think and reason. However, simply having the capacity is not enough. We have education, studying. A person transitions their mind into an intellect in actuality, which means, okay, that you can actively and consistently use reason to understand universal truths. So the ultimate goal for Al-Farabi is reaching the state of supreme rationality, okay, which is basically exactly what constitutes human perfection and ultimate happiness. So it allows the human soul to connect with higher spiritual realm of intelligence. This is what he meant by this quote.
1: Okay, you know, learn something new every day.
0: It's pretty far off from what we like thought about at the beginning, because I didn't think all of this when I read it. I was like, should we like be more logical? No, he's actually encouraging education, experience, studying, for you to turn the capacity that you already are born with into an intellect in actuality.
1: In short, stay in school, kids.
0: Yeah, and read. Read more.
1: Yeah, read more.
0: Read more.
1: Read whatever you can get your hands on.
0: We're going to go on a short break, and we will be back with another round of today's Joke or Quote.

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1: Let me tell you about two awesome things. Dad jokes and quotes from dead philosophers. And yes, there is no in-between. If you think that's not crazy enough, catch Muscat Canada to either get a joke or quote. Or we can get really crazy and even get both. All for a good laugh and an elevated mood. We are back. It's Asma and Arfan here, and we're back with another round of today's joke or quote. Today's philosopher of choice, just a quick recap, Abu Nasr Muhammad al-Farabi. He was an early Islamic philosopher and music theorist, and he has been designated as the father of Islamic Neoplatonism and the founder of Islamic political philosophy. Now, he said this, and I quote. Ready, Arfan?
2: Yes, I am.
1: Let's do this. A city is virtuous only when its ruler is a philosopher. I'm going to say this again for the people in the back. It's al-Farabi, okay? I had nothing to do with this. Farabi said this, and I quote, a city is virtuous only when its ruler is a philosopher. Do you agree with this?
2: First off, can we get the meaning of the word virtuous for our listeners?
1: Okay. So virtuous means having and showing high moral standards. That's virtuous.
2: Can we get the quote one more time?
1: Okay. A city is virtuous only when its ruler is a philosopher.
2: I would agree.
1: Hello?
2: I would agree. Because a philosopher is someone who needs to be introspective, mm-hmm. someone who needs to be meditative. Someone who's actually sat down with his thoughts. Mm-hmm. He's collected his emotions. He knows how his mind processes things. He's in tune with his own spirituality, whatever form that may take. A philosopher is someone who, despite the fact that they may wax poetic and the everyday man might think they speak nothing but utter nonsense, is somebody who actually thought about said nonsense before they escape his mouth. A philosopher is someone who's put thought into every action, every thought, every, thing that he does. Every step he takes, he's thought about it. Therefore, he is introspective. A leader who is introspective is not only going to think about himself, he is ultimately going to think about what's going to benefit those who live under him as well. And as a result, you're going to get a more virtuous society. A leader who simply does not think and is not driven by any introspective thought, and is instead driven by emotions and childlike tantrums, is a dangerous leader to have.
1: Very dangerous.
2: Very.
1: I agree. Now, newsflash.
2: Yes.
1: This quote is actually, yes, it was said by al-Farabi, but it's actually referenced to the ancient Greek philosopher Plato.
2: Oh, is it now?
1: Yes. That's what I'm telling you. Like, he does derive a lot of his philosophical teachings from Greek philosophers, ancient Greek philosophers like Aristotle and Plato. A city is virtuous only when its ruler is a philosopher. Now, he's outlining here the concept of the philosopher king, right? Now, knowledge over ignorance. He's arguing here that regular politicians are driven by personal gain, popularity, or power. So he believed that only philosophers can have the intellectual discipline to see beyond appearances, or whether they can make decisions that actually will benefit everybody in society.
2: Yeah, they're not shallow.
1: And also, a person who is a philosopher has a harmonic soul. He would draw a direct parallel between the individual and the city itself, just as a rational soul governing as a person. A rational philosopher will govern that state in a harmonious way. This is what they believed.
2: I echo those sentiments. I have nothing further to add.
1: Yeah. 100%. What do you guys think about this one? You know, what's up? It's on 7244-2007. That is 7244-2007. Can I share something?
2: Yes, please.
1: You know what's cray cray?
2: What?
1: Philosophy always centers me.
2: I can see that, but do elaborate.
1: Philosophy has centered me for as long as I've been interested in philosophy. For some reason, it does. And don't get me wrong. Sometimes I agree. Most times I agree. Other times, I disagree. And I love looking at old philosophy and disagreeing so that I could take it out of, you know, I could take the meaning and then apply it to the context that I am in and see whether it applies or not. And it's nice when you see or when you read things that are a little bit outdated and you think, what if systems look different? You know what I mean? So it makes me sit there and think about the world, myself, my surroundings, my internal awareness, my external awareness. So philosophy just, I don't know, man. It gives me a nice little, it puts me in a flow state.
2: Flow state.
1: There's something very meditative about just understanding and learning about philosophy. I don't know. But that was my, this is just my experience. What do you guys think? What's up? It's on 7244-2007. That is 7244-2007.
2: Yeah, that's me with music.
1: Yeah?
2: Yeah. Like, I can just put on, you know, one of my songs and just sit back, relax. I don't know, it's a very grounding experience. I think that's the word I'd go for.
1: Okay.
2: But yeah. Anyways, Asma, let's move on. I have a riddle prepared for us.
1: Okay.
2: Okay. But I would also love it if our listeners could also participate
1: in this. You know what? Here's

0: director. Let's see what I can do.
1: Okay, all right. Let's cook.
0: Ladies and gents, our lines are open. 724-42-007. The line is 724-42-007. Now, I have in front of me a few riddles. I'm going to present the first one, and I'm not going to give you the answer just yet, but do feel free to respond to us. And if you're correct, I will let you know. If you're incorrect, I will also let you know. But ultimately, the answer will be revealed in the next link after a quick song break. So, Asma, are you ready? All right. So, there's a one-story house in which everything is yellow. Yellow walls, yellow doors, yellow furniture. What color are the stairs? Once again, there's a one-story house in which everything is yellow. Yellow walls, yellow doors, yellow furniture. What color are the stairs? If you want to weigh in on this, if you think you might know the answer, our lines are open. 724-42-007. Once again, 724-42-007. We're going to wait for your responses. But in the meantime, a quick song break. Why not?
1: Okay, and we get to see. Was Irfan successful?
0: Don't let me down, guys.
1: Driving this engagement?
0: Don't let me down, guys.
1: Or what's going to happen? Y'all are going to support him or not? What's going to happen? It depends on you. I am not pushing. I am not pushing you, my dear audiences. You do you. You do you. It's hot outside. I get it. But let's see. Let's have the riddle one more time.
0: There is a one-story house in which everything is yellow. Yellow walls, yellow doors, yellow furniture. What color are the stairs?
1: Wow, I have no clue. We're going to go on a short break and we will come back. But do it, Tapas, and let us know. What do you think is the answer to this riddle?

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We look for unique artists, new wave, underground, up and coming, and more. 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

90.4 Oman FM. This is Muska Candid with Asma and Irfan, and we presented a riddle earlier. The riddle goes as follows. There's a one-story house in which everything is yellow. Yellow walls, yellow doors, yellow furniture. What color are the stairs? Our lines are open, 724-42-007. Once again, the number is 724-42-007. If you wish to hazard a guess, feel free to let us know, and we'll let you know if you're correct. Oh,

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0: tell you about two awesome things. Dad jokes and quotes from dead philosophers. 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Sorry. Sorry. I just got excited. I didn't get excited. We were a little stressed behind the scenes. Here's what happened, right? So we were trying to receive your messages, and we realized that there was something off with the internet and the Wi-Fi here with us. But we just restored most of our messages, and then we were like, you know what? We got to do this. We got to go back on air. And here we are. It's Asma here, joined by Arfan Alajmi, and you've tuned into 90.4 Oman FM. This is Muscat Candid.
1: This is Muscat Candid.
0: And we had a riddle earlier.
1: Yes, indeed we did. And the riddle went something along the lines of, not along the lines of, exactly as follows. There's a one-story house in which everything is yellow, yellow walls, yellow doors, yellow furniture. What color are the stairs? Now, I know you had a guess.
0: I have an answer.
1: Go for it.
0: I have an answer, but before I have the answer, do you have any messages?
1: Yes, indeed.
0: Let's go through everything.
1: We do. All right, let's take a look at the messages that we have received. So we have a message from Queenie Lou.
0: All right, Queenie, let's go.
1: Now, they're just name dropping Ryan Reynolds. I think that's because
0: I told you I should be careful.
1: You name dropped what's his face, Deadpool,
0: what
1: earlier.
0: What did I tell you? I told you I should be careful. You don't know. You don't know who's listening.
1: And we have a message from Vikram as well, who's
0: Vikram was popping.
1: Whose answer to the riddle is: your yellow is warm/golden. Lean toward navy or teal. Huh. If it's cooler, lemon yellow, charcoal, or deep blue works beautifully.
0: You know what? Great color selection.
1: Yes.
0: We got to give him that great color selection.
1: 100%.
0: Because, wow, are you like an interior designer and we don't know? Tell us.
1: Yeah, tell us more, Vikram.
0: Tell us.
1: But sadly, that is not the answer, but that's a beautiful suggestion for anyone looking to renovate their house.
0: Any other
1: message? Paint their house.
0: Yes, definitely.
1: And we do have another message. Unknown number.
0: UK unknown number was popping.
1: And she says, or they say rather, is gold color.
0: Again, color coordination. We love it. People just have good taste, huh?
1: So, Asma, what's your answer?
0: It's a one-story house, Murphy Stairs.
1: Can I get a drum roll, please? You are correct. It's a one-story house. There are no stairs.
0: Boom, pow, and I figured it out myself. Because this one is so stubborn, huh? He would never let me. I did not even have access to the WhatsApp today.
1: To be fair, neither did I technically until like 2 minutes ago, thanks to our lousy internet connection. Oh, what are you going to do?
0: I don't know. Maybe get in trouble with our bosses for saying that on air.
1: We'll be fine.
0: Mafi wee.
1: Okay, you'll be fine.
0: Mafi wee, you are on your own.
1: Hence the you'll be fine.
0: I am not only throwing you under the bus.
1: No.
0: I'm going to throw you under the whole bus stop.
1: You're throwing me under the road at this point.
0: Exactly. In the midst of the Muscat Expressway. At 1 p.m. with this weather while it's 47 degrees.
1: Ooh, I'll be suffering.
0: Definitely, but alone.

0: As long as I'm not included.
1: Regardless, we had a technical hiccup, and it has been resolved.
2: It
1: yes,
2: happens.
1: It does.
2: It happens.
1: Now we do have, you know, another round of Joker quotes.
2: Do we?
1: Yes,
2: no,
1: we
2: do not.
1: We don't.
2: We do not. We are going to go on a show break.
1: I'm so sad. I'm
2: excited.
1: And
2: we will come back. I know, me too, but we got to do Slang Mania.
1: Yes, indeed, we do.
2: And we already did 2 quotes, 1 riddle, which is grand.
1: And I'm excited for this round of Slang Mania.
2: Exactly.
1: It's 1970s, but it's something completely different. It cracked me up. It's funny. It has a lot of attitude. I'm excited for it.
2: Do you know how I actually figured out this riddle?
1: Did
2: I wrote it down. Because when you tell me something, when I hear a riddle, I can't figure it out. But the moment I write these words down, I'm like, ooh, got it.
1: To be fair, when you're hearing it, it's like,
2: right?
1: But then when you see it, then it's like you're connecting the puzzle pieces all together,
2: exactly.
1: Right?
2: Exactly.
1: Like, that's a detail. That's a detail. That's a detail. That's a detail.
2: Ah. Exactly. That's why I still like writing classically with pen and a paper.
1: Yeah, the laptop's distracting.
2: I still do.
1: I get it. I completely understand.
2: I'm
1: writing my
2: do.
1: Book on a pen and paper.
2: You know, I try not to. Really?
1: Yeah.
2: But you do realize, like,
1: I'm going to have to rewrite the whole thing later.
2: Are you?
1: Yes, I am. And quite frankly, I'm okay with it because...
2: Hold up. Isn't there some AI that could transcript your writing?
1: I mean, you don't even need AI. A lot of writing softwares nowadays do have a dictate feature. So you can just read whatever you've written out loud and it's going to transcribe it for you.
2: That sounds like so much fun.
1: I know, right?
2: That sounds like... You could be there, like, so dramatic, narrating each and every character, getting in the mood. If somebody's, like, mad or has an attitude, you'd be like, what do you think, you know? Who do you think you are? You know what I mean? Like, Voldemort looked at, you know, the dog Bobby, and was like, how dare you?
1: I've never read this Harry Potter
2: how
1: book.
2: How dare you? Claim territory. And then the AI or whatever it is, will just write that for you. Do you know what I mean? They write like a million exclamation mark just to try it. Like, why am I enjoying this way more than it's your book? We're going to go on a short break, guys, and we will be back.

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0: 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I'm Arfan, joined by Asma.
1: Hey!
0: And we're...
1: You know, this is my favorite jingle.
0: I love this jingle.
1: Well, I love this jingle so much. I love the background music. I think it's energetic, it's electric, it's rock, it's you, it's nice.
0: Oh, yeah!
1: Exactly!
0: And we're about to play a round of Slang Mania as per the jingle.
1: Okay, let's go. By the way...
0: Hit me.
1: Very curious... Question. Very random, very unnecessary, very unrelated to whatever it is that we're talking about today.
0: Okay, do
1: tell. Have you ever sang? Have you ever thought about singing? Have you ever tried it? Karaoke, maybe.
0: I've done karaoke, yes.
1: And?
0: I sound like a banshee. It's not great. I sang Like a Stone by Audioslave, and I've also done... Masterpiece by Emotionless and White. These are my usual...
1: Okay, we're gonna need to find, like, different ranges. They're not that complex.
0: No.
1: It's only a bit simpler, you know? Like, hit me, baby, one more time. Look,
0: I want to do... Okay, I do want to do Space Oddity by David Bowie. I've not done that yet. That's on my list.
1: Okay.
0: And, yes, I have done karaoke. And it's funny you mentioned this. Should I be admitting this on
1: air? I actually want to hear you sing We Will Rock You.
0: I think, you know what, I would love to do some Queen in general.
1: Exactly.
0: Maybe not Bohemian Rhapsody, because that's a lot.
1: We will rock you.
0: Dun, dun,
1: dun. Yeah, yeah, yeah.
0: Dun, dun,
1: exactly.
0: Yeah.
1: I call it the just my, the one beat. I call it the one beat song.
0: And it's such a catchy beat, let's be fair.
1: It's just the, because it's the only one.
0: That is true.
1: And there's no other rhythm. Oh my God, it's the only one. Stamp, stamp, clap. Step, step, whole entire experience.
0: Yeah, and to be fair, compared to like something like Bohemian Rhapsody, it's like, you know what? I think they've earned a simple track. Although I'm not sure which one of these two songs came out first. Either way.
1: Back, no comments. Yeah, no comments, John.
0: Yeah, back,
1: no
0: to your, comments. Back to your question, have I ever tried singing? Here's another fun fact for you. I tried rapping once upon a time.
1: I see you doing that.
0: Yeah.
1: I see you doing that. You know? I see you doing
0: Can
1: that.
0: Can I ask why you see me doing this?
1: Because... If there's anything outside of rock that you would listen to, it's probably rap music.
0: Fun fact, I actually was into rap music and hip-hop and during my very, very young days.
1: You know why? Because that was the time, or thus theoretically speaking. Theoretically speaking, I think, in theory, that during that time, there was a lot of integration between the rock genre and hip-hop. There always has been.
0: Yes.
1: But it was more available and mainstream in the late 90s and the 2000s.
0: I mean,
1: and even the beginning of 2010s.

0: progressive alternative everything.
1: Yeah, isn't that like new metal basically a hybrid of the two genres anyway? And yeah, I did.
0: Arguably speaking.
1: Yeah, it depends on who you ask, of course.
0: Yes.
1: And yes, I did start off with hip hop, and then a friend of mine, a friend of the show, in fact, Hassan Abalushi, he introduced.
0: Shout out to Hassan!
1: Huge.
0: He's the best person in the world. No one debate with me.
1: No one's going to. But he introduced me to this band called Disturbed, and just before that, I discovered Metallica through one of my brother's CDs as well, and that was kind of like my journey into the world of metal, right? So through my brother, I got into... unintentionally through my brother, I got into classic rock, and through Hassan, I got into, you know, new metal and hard rock and what was then contemporary.
0: Hello, you were influenced, basically.
1: Exactly. Yeah. Like, I was very much a hip-hop guy originally.
0: You a hip-hop guy?
1: Yeah, believe it
0: Look
1: or not.
0: Look at that. I cannot. The way...
1: A hip-hop
0: this,
1: kid.
0: The hip-hop way kid. This man's head was bobbing through that jungle, and he was like... as if he's in the Metallica. Like no, he's in a Queen, not a Disturbed concert.
1: Oh.
0: He was just jamming, and now you want to tell me you're a hip-hop head?
1: A hip-hop kid is how I'm going to phrase this.
0: Okay.
1: Because I was young. But when I got into rock and metal music, it just escalated until now I listen to things that people don't even comprehend as music. Because it's just loud, it's aggressive, and the guy is screaming, and you can't understand half the things he's saying.
0: Well, as long as you relate.
1: I do relate.
0: Okay.
1: Slangmania?
0: Slangmania.
1: Let's go.
0: Let's get back to work.
1: Yes. Enough chit-chat. So, Slangmania, of course, ladies and gents, is the game we play every single Monday. I'm going to present Usma with a piece of slang, and she has to figure out what it means.
0: And win.
1: Now, get this. We're going back to the 1970s. However, we're not going back to the 1970s United States.
0: Okay.
1: Instead, the piece of slang I have in front of me, according to my research, was popular in... England, in Australia, and in New Zealand.
0: I was waiting for Australia. He was like, I'm not from the United States. I'm like, my money's on Australia.
1: Well, you're right. Exactly. Congratulations. But also, like I mentioned, Britain and New Zealand as well.
0: Yes.
1: And not the North American continent.
0: I know. I'm just messing with you.
1: I know. Anyways, you ready? Don't be a bunny.
0: Why does this sound insulting?
1: It is insulting.
0: It sounds like we can get away with this on air?
1: Yes, we can.
0: Alhamdulillah. Because I'm not too sure.
1: Oh, trust me, we can get away with this.
0: Okay, let's have it again for the people in the back.
1: Don't be a bunny.
0: Don't be a bunny. I have no idea.
1: You want to take a minute?
0: And I feel like everything that crosses my head right now... should remain inside voices. You know what I mean? Like, this is not... Guys, what do you think? WhatsApp is on 7244-2007. I think I might have to accept defeat with this one. WhatsApp is your answers or what you think this riddle means. What do you think this...
1: slang.
0: The slang means on 7244-2007. I would like to know, to be honest. I'm very intrigued. Don't be a bunny.
1: Don't be a bunny.
0: Wish of again, don't be an idiot.
1: Okay.
0: Don't be too quick. Don't be... I don't know.
1: You're kind of... Actually, not even kind of.
0: Because that's the sense it's taking me. Like, it's making me feel like, yeah, like, don't be an idiot. Don't be a bunny. Like, don't be naive.
1: You're right.
0: Yeah?
1: You're 100% right. I don't know how you reach that direction, but yes. So, as I mentioned, this was...
0: Instinct.
1: Evidently.
0: Gut feeling. Me and my gut feeling. We're bestest friends. Don't ask me. Ask me what's your best friend. My gut feeling.
1: Your gut feeling.
0: That's khalas. I don't trust anything.
1: Except for your gut feeling. Wow.
0: As I should. If I'm that connected to it, shouldn't I lean on it?
1: You know, fair enough. But I have a question for you.
0: Go ahead.
1: Why bunnies?
0: Huh?
1: Why bunnies, do you think?
0: I don't know, man. Maybe I need to go to Old England and Australia to ask. Like, I wasn't there.
1: Well, you don't need to go there.
0: Okay.
1: Because I have the answer.
0: Okay, tell us.
1: Simply because bunnies are prey animals, and they tend to be weak, and they're constantly attacked by wolves and foxes and stuff. So it's like, you know what? Don't be weak. Don't be gullible. Don't be someone who's easily taken advantage of.
0: No! Don't be a bunny.
1: Don't be a bunny.
0: Don't be naive.
1: Yep.
0: Do you know any naive people in your life?
1: I feel like I was naive and then life hit me in the face like a brick.
0: Well, honestly, people that are naive do get slapped.

0: by life sometimes.
1: Yeah, I feel like that's me. I got slapped by life. Now, I didn't get slapped by life. No. Life was driving a truck and it ran me over.
0: I also was naive at some point in my life. I was very, very naive too. Like,
1: and reality came knocking?
0: Yeah, I mean, I realized that sarcasm aren't facts.
1: You realize sarcasm? Did I catch you correctly?
0: Yeah.
1: You realize sarcasm? Oh.
0: They're not factual.
1: Yeah. People will be like indirect.
0: Exactly. They'll be indirect and they'll have no idea. And they'll be there like, dude.
1: Yeah, you and sarcasm don't mix, do you? Like, even when you try to be sarcastic, it doesn't land, right?
0: It never lands. It's only funny in my head. That's why, when it comes to comedy, I actually try my level best not to try and be sarcastic, because every time I'm sarcastic, it does not land. I don't know, I don't get it. I don't get it. My therapist don't get it. Nobody gets it. Arfan, thank you so much for all your efforts today, guys. 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Today's episode should be uploaded within the next 2 days. So in case you missed it, you know where to find us. Arfan, we appreciate you.
1: Always a pleasure.
0: I really hope you had a beautiful holiday and welcome back to work and to the sun hating us. Yeah, we'll see ya.
1: Bye, Asma. Hi, son.

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By Jules and Miss Saigon, 90.4 Oman FM. It's Esma here. We're rocking and rolling all the way to 3 p.m. I hope you guys are enjoying today's episode. Guys, keep on listening. You've got the news bulletin approaching at 2:30. And we shall continue rocking and rolling right after. I'm going to go on a short break. Music from Omalay coming for you guys on the way. And I'll be back after the news.

Good afternoon. This is the 2:30 p.m. news bulletin from Radio Sultanate of Oman, and here are today's headlines. The Oman Capital Market Conference 2026 explores opportunities for the Sultanate of Oman to transition to emerging market status and this impact it would have on foreign investment flows. The Research and Innovation Authority launches the second edition of its collaboration program with the Sultan Qaboos Chairs of Science. And with a total investment exceeding 12 million Omani riyals, two usufruct agreements for the development of two tourism projects in Dakhliya and Dhofar governorates are signed. Those were the headlines. Now for the news in details. His Majesty Sultan Haytham bin Tariq sent a cable of greetings to His Excellency President Sergio Mattarella of the Republic of Italy on his country's National Day. His Excellency General Sultan bin Mohammed Al Nu'mani, Minister of the Royal Office, received today at his office His Excellency Miles Armitage, the non-resident ambassador of Australia to the Sultanate of Oman. At the beginning of the meeting, His Excellency the Minister welcomed the guest and reviewed the bilateral relations between the two countries and ways to support and strengthen them in order to achieve common interests. The two sides also discussed some of the latest developments on the regional and international scenes. For his part, the guest expressed his appreciation for the diplomatic efforts exerted by the Sultanate of Oman in bringing together viewpoints between various parties and in a way that enhances security and peace in the region. Vice Admiral Abdullah bin Khamis al-Ra'isi, Chief of Staff of the Sultan's Armed Forces, received today at his office in Ma'askar al-Murtafa General Saeed Changriha, Minister Delegate to the Minister of National Defense and Chief of Staff of the People's National Army of the People's National Army of the People's Democratic Republic of Algeria, and his accompanying delegation, who are currently visiting the Sultanate of Oman. An official welcoming ceremony was held for the guest, after which the two sides discussed a number of military topics and ways to enhance joint cooperation in a manner that serves the interests of the two countries. The meeting was attended by His Excellency the Ambassador of the People's Democratic Republic of Algeria to the Sultanate of Oman. The Oman Capital Market Conference 2026, organized by the Muscat Stock Exchange in collaboration with the Gulf Financial Markets Association and State Street, discussed the future of capital markets in light of rapidly changing global economic and geopolitical landscapes. The conference held in Muscat explored opportunities for the Sultanate of Oman to transition to emerging market status and the impact this would have on foreign investment flows, the future of the Omani financial sector, and the requirements for developing an international financial center capable of attracting global financial institutions, asset managers, and fintech companies. The conference was inaugurated by His Excellency Engineer Salem bin Nasser Al-Oufi, Minister of Energy and Minerals. The Research and Innovation Authority announced the launch of the second edition of its collaboration program with the Sultan Qaboos Chairs of Science, aiming to strengthen international research partnerships and develop the research and innovation ecosystem in the Sultanate of Oman. The program aims to empower researchers and innovators to acquire global expertise and skills and to support the production of high-quality research that contributes to finding scientific solutions to national challenges. The first edition of the program saw 46 research proposals from 9 local research institutions compete in collaboration with 12 international chairs of science at prestigious universities and institutions worldwide. The evaluation results led to the funding of 8 joint research projects between RIIA and 7 local institutions in collaboration with 6 international chairs of science in the fields of humanities and applied sciences. The Research and Innovation Authority affirmed that the program promotes the building of sustainable scientific partnerships and supports the objectives of Oman Vision 2040 by expanding international research collaboration and developing national capabilities.
The Ministry of Heritage and Tourism signed two usufruct agreements for the development of two tourism projects in El Hamra Dakhliya Governorate and Marbat Dhofar Governorate, with a total investment exceeding 12 million Omani riyals. The first project is a four-star resort in El Hamra Dakhliya Governorate, while the second is a five-star hotel in Marbat Dhofar Governorate. Both projects will feature extensive investment areas and comprehensive tourism facilities. These projects aim to stimulate tourism, create job opportunities, enhance local content, support economic diversification, and increase hotel room capacity in the Sultanate of Oman. The ministry confirmed that the signing of these agreements is part of its investment program to develop the tourism sector and improve the tourist experience across all governorates in line with the objectives of comprehensive tourism development. The agreements were signed on behalf of the

carriageway project in the El Mabela city in Sib. The project, which will commence this June, includes the construction of an 11-kilometer dual carriageway with additional lanes to accommodate increasing traffic volume. It also includes the construction of access roads to serve areas and facilities along the route. Furthermore, the project encompasses the construction of 6 major intersections equipped with the latest intelligent traffic signal systems. This will contribute to regulating traffic flow, reducing waiting times, enhancing traffic movement, and improving road safety. The agreement was signed by His Excellency Engineer Ahmed bin Saeed Al Amri, Chairman of the Muscat Municipality. The Ministry of Heritage and Tourism has published its latest scholarly work, Traces of Ancient Nomadic Bedouins in Remote Areas, Tri-Stones of Southeast Arabia, by Roman Garba. This is the 15th book in the Omani Archaeological Heritage series, published by the Ministry in collaboration with the renowned Oxford Archaeological Press. Published in English, this scholarly work is the first comprehensive study of tri-stones in the Arabian Peninsula, presenting new archaeological, spatial, and chronological evidence on one of the region's most unique yet least studied ancient stone structures. This aspect of the project reflects the book's broader importance, not only for academic research, but also for the preservation, promotion, and display of Omani archaeological heritage in museums and academic institutions. The book will serve as a valuable resource for future research and studies on tri-stones on the communities that erected and used them in the region. The Sultanate of Oman officially joined the International Commission on Large Dams during its participation in the Commission's 94th annual meeting in Guadalajara, Mexico. The announcement made by the Omani Committee for Large Dams reflects the Sultanate's growing presence in international forums concerned with water resource management and the development of the dam sector. The membership aims to enhance the utilization of global expertise and adopt best practices in dam engineering, thereby improving the efficiency of water resource management. It also expected to contribute to supporting water infrastructure projects and strengthening water security and sustainable development efforts in the Sultanate of Oman. The Sultanate of Oman is participating in the Bellagro 2026 International Agricultural and Industrial Exhibition, which opens tomorrow, Tuesday, in Minsk, Belarus, and will continue for several days. The Omani Pavilion will feature a number of Omani companies from both the public and private sectors, showcasing key national projects and initiatives related to agricultural, fisheries, and water sustainability. It will also highlight the investment opportunities available in these vital sectors within the Sultanate of Oman. On the sidelines of the exhibition, the Omani-Belarusian Business Forum will be held to discuss strengthening economic and trade cooperation between the two friendly countries. The forum will also explore key joint investment opportunities in several vital sectors, discuss avenues for bilateral partnerships, and facilitate bilateral meetings between companies representing various food, industrial, and technological sectors. The Oman Capital Market Conference 2026, organized by the Muscat Stock Exchange in collaboration with the Gulf Financial Markets Association and State Street, discussed the future of capital markets in light of rapidly changing global economic and geopolitical landscapes. The conference held in Muscat explored opportunities for the Sultanate of Oman to transition to emerging market status and the impact this would have on foreign investment flows, the future of the Omani financial sector, and the requirements for developing an international financial center capable of attracting global financial institutions, asset managers, and fintech companies. The conference was inaugurated by His Excellency Engineer Salem bin Nasser Al-Aufi, Minister of Energy and Minerals. That was the news and details. Now for a recap of the headlines. The Oman Capital Market Conference 2026 explores opportunities for the Sultanate of Oman to transition to emerging market status and the impact this would have on foreign investment flows. The Research and Innovation Authority launches the second edition of its collaboration program with the Sultan Qaboos Chairs of Science.

And with a total investment exceeding 12 million Omani rials, two usufruct agreements for the development of two tourism projects in Dakhliya and the Dhofar governorates are signed. That was today's 2:30 p.m. news bulletin from Radio Sultanate of Oman. Next one will be at 5 p.m. this evening. Thank you.

0: That was Linkin Park. Heavy is the crown on 90.4 Oman FM. It's Esma here. Welcome back to Muscat Candid. We're going to skip on the traffic update. Not much traffic is happening. Just a little slow-moving traffic as you're heading towards Mualah on the Sultan Qaboos Road, just around Al-Adiba as you are approaching Burj al-Sahwa. But that's it. That's it. Everything else seems clear. However, if I do miss out on anything, you can WhatsApp us your traffic updates on 7244-2007. That is 7244-2007. Sam Smith recorded this song that I've got lined up for you next back in 2019. It's called Fire on Fire. Let's give this song a listen and I'll be back.
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2: My mother said I'm too romantic. She said you're dancing in the movies. I almost started to believe her. Then I saw you and I knew. Maybe it's 'cause I got a little bit older. Maybe it's all that I've been through. I'd like to think it's how you lean on my shoulder and how I see myself with you.

us with this much desire. Together we're winners. They say that we're out of control, and some say we're sinners. But don't let them ruin our beautiful rhythms.

90.4 Oman FM. It's Esma here concluding today's Muscat Candid. Thank you so much for tuning in, for listening, for all your constant support. Special thank you to Irfad Al-Ajmi joining us today. Guys, catch us again tomorrow at 12 p.m. all the way to 3. For now, though, you can keep on listening. You've got the Sunset Drive by Bubs at 4 p.m. And do follow us on Instagram at omanfm.om for all our latest content. Now I gotta sign off and say my goodbyes. Stay hydrated and let me see you here again tomorrow. Bye.

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4: This is Nadia Thai, and recently I learned that the Dutch family behind the social media adventure page Once Upon a Truck were traveling through Oman. My main framework for life on the open road has always been Jack Kerouac's book On the Road, where he writes, "Better to sleep in an uncomfortable bed free than sleep in a comfortable bed unfree," which I'd read under the blankets of my own comfortable bed. Outside of that book, that life seemed inaccessible to me. But people have been driving across borders since the 1960s. Hashtag van life, the mobile lifestyle where individuals live in converted vehicles and travel the world, is a highly visible trend online. As often with social media trends, it's a highly aspirational lifestyle, one we dream about but hesitate to pursue due to our ever-expanding responsibilities. I'd never actually met anyone who had lived that way. I had so many questions. I couldn't help but wonder, what does this way of living offer that a settled life in the city doesn't? For answers, I ventured out with Oman FM's program director, Abdel El Maouli, who I brought along under the guise of work, but really just wanted him to meet them too. He is the wandering brown guy, after all, and I figured he might find illumination in the wandering of others.
5: Where are we?
6: We are in a Marajan Beach PDO.
5: Okay, and what are we doing here?
6: We're about to interview the Once Upon a Truck family.
5: Are you excited?
6: I'm so excited. I've been following their story since coming here, and not only do I love hearing from foreigners about how they view Oman, but this particular family is coming back in a way. Mm-hmm. They're making a return, and I'm excited to share that part of the story.
4: We were about to message the family asking for a location pin, but upon turning into the parking lot, we saw their truck parked at the base of the mountain by verdant patches of grass.
5: Are you ready to go see them now?
6: Yes. Are you?
5: Yes, yalla, let's do it.
6: Let's go.
4: Imagine a vehicle the size of a small bus, high above the ground on fat, heavy-duty tires. At the top of the truck stands a small, warm-toned wooden box structure. There's a door to the side of the van with a short set of steps leading up to it. It very much resembles a cozy cabin on wheels.
7: Start recording and recording.
6: Yeah.
4: As Abdullah and I approached them, our experience of time seemed to shift slightly. Already we were met with an anachronistic vision, something out of time.
6: Hi, my name is Nadia from Oman FM.
8: Nice to meet you.
6: What's your name?
8: My name is Dawa.
9: Nice to meet you.
6: Nice to meet you as well.
9: Caroline.
4: Sprawled across picnic blankets were three young boys and a teenage girl, deeply engrossed in activities.
10: Have you ever seen this before?
6: No.
9: They play with this hours every day for weeks on end.
4: These, I learned, were Papin, Tobias, Olivier, and Sophie. No screens in sight.
6: What are other things you typically do when you're spending time here?
11: I like to play games and to draw and to read, mainly.
6: Is it hard being the only girl among a bunch of boys?
11: Always.
6: Hi, what's your name?
12: Tobias.
6: Tobias, nice to meet you. What are you making?
12: A volcano.
6: Oh. What's been your favorite part of traveling?
12: The mountains and the sea. It's beautiful.
6: Is that your favorite part of Oman?
12: Yes.
13: This is also the relief from being in the garage thing and being locked up. And now they are just so happy to be outside, minding their own things. So it goes a bit up and down, but they can also be quite... we're traveling with three boys in a small truck, so it can definitely be challenging. They have a lot of energy.
14: But, like, this is so rare.
0: to see these days, like yeah. kids this age, just yeah. sitting down with
6: doing no one activity
0: and doing one, like, it's crazy. We don't see this without a big screen on their face. Mm-hmm. It's, you know, I don't know if you realize how rare this is, you know.
13: We've cut down the screen time a lot since we left. Okay. It's been one of the struggles. Yeah. So it's safe.
4: Abdullah was enthralled by the scene, and I could tell he longed to live vicariously through them. So I left him to enjoy his absorption. I made my way to Caroline and Dawa, the mother and father and minds behind this adventure, to hear their story, starting with how they ended up in Oman, of all places, and why.
13: Well, Oman was never for us like a random location, because I actually lived here, almost in this very spot we're sitting.
6: In PDO,
13: where I was when I was a kid, like when I was 4 years old till I was like 10 years old, something. So this beach that we are close to, and this the whole village around it, yeah, this is where I spent many childhood hours. Ah, here's our cat.
4: The return to a place, its sights and sounds and smells, can offer us the disorienting gift of retrospect. Who was I the last time I was here all those years ago? What vestigial selves remain? For Caroline, since Oman was such a large part of her childhood, returning with her children allowed her to re-experience her memories through their eyes. She goes on to tell me more about coming back to Oman.
13: While we are now traveling from the Netherlands like 6 months and a bit. So Oman has the biggest portion of our time so far, which is deliberate, because we really wanted to have the time here and there's so much to explore.
6: Why did you want to spend more time here?
13: So I lived here when I was a kid, when I was 4 years old until I was 10 years old, in this specific area. So I really have a lot of childhood memories here. That's also how we found this spot. Because when we first came to Muscat, we did a tour around the neighborhood, tried to find my own old house, went back in time basically and told the kids, look, this is where I grew up, this is where I went to swim, this is where I went to school. So that was really cool.
6: What does it feel like being able to take your children here?
13: Super special. And I love that already in a couple of days after entering Oman, I could see in them the enthusiasm that I had, the memories that I made as a kid, the adventurous part. So we stayed in a wadi after entering, and we did a lot of swimming, jumping from rocks, and I was like, this was the childhood I had and that I wanted to show them and to experience, and they were so much enjoying it, and they were already like, oh, Oman is great. This is the best country. We love it. So it's so nice to see mirrored in them what I still feel. Well, I can still go back to those memories and knew. I know how much I loved it as a kid. So,
6: did you know once you had set out on your journey initially that you would make a stop here?
13: Yes. So when we started to build our...
4: If Oman was the destination and the destination was the goal, certainly they could have traveled by airplane. To travel such a long distance of nearly 7,000 kilometers by a wheeled vehicle, it's no simple feat.
13: So we try to move slow through countries. That means for us that we try to stay in one spot for at least like 3 or 4 days. Sometimes we cannot, because you cannot completely dictate traveling like this. So sometimes we have to move for a couple of days, like one night in a spot. Because you have to be somewhere, or the spot's not so nice, or something like this. But as soon as we find a spot that is nice, we immediately try to slow down, stay there for a longer period of time. But actually, I think we should work to staying more like 1 week in one spot, or even 2 weeks or something.
4: There were other reasons behind why they sought to come here on wheels. Caroline went on to tell me why this was the format of adventure they found so appealing, and how their prior experience of this way of travel informed their current one.
13: Because we thought this is a once-in-a-lifetime thing. We're just going for a 6-month sabbatical, enjoy time together as a family, and then everything will go back to normal, and we'll just keep the memories, and that's it.
3: And then already halfway the trip, we were like, nah, we don't want to go back. This is actually, this is great. Also, it made us see some things that we couldn't unsee anymore. As soon as you take distance from your life, you are becoming more aware of the choices you make, the things you do in your daily life, and if you want to keep it that way or you actually want to do things different. Yeah, so at the end of the trip, we were sure that we were going again somehow, someday. We just didn't know when or where or how, because the van that we took on the first trip was super cute. Also a very old van, but it was also very small, very basic. So we were like, okay, if we are going again and longer and the kids are growing, we need something else. So it took us a while to come up with something else, which is here now. And then we had to buy it and we had to build it, which took 1.5 years. So it took some time for us before we left again, but here we are.
4: Their first trip through Europe gave them such a vibrant experience of unmoored life that they were irreversibly changed. They could no longer return to their old lives, where I learned that Caroline and Dawa both worked as academics. On paper, their stability and success seemed like plausible reasons not to proceed with this whim. I'm reminded of the idea that both material success and material failure are accompanied by struggle. If we encounter struggle either way, the choice here is to pick the worthy struggle. For Caroline and Dawa, their worldly stability and success brought its own suffering, one that required them to examine the fabric of their lives for something else they could stitch into being. Under the setting sky and the music of twittering birds, Caroline and her husband described to us the conditions under which they used to live and how ready they were to leave it all behind.
3: In the Netherlands, life is more, you do everything yourself, huh? You don't usually have help around the house to do things. So for young parents, there's a lot of pressure because you are just handling everything with the two of you, basically. I must say that in the Netherlands, it's also quite normal that the husbands do a lot around the house and with raising the kids. But then still, even if you work together very well, it's a lot. It's stressful. You're tired by the time that you finally cleaned the house and the kids are in bed and dinner is done and you're just exhausted, and then you almost have to go to bed because you have to work again in the morning. So, and that's just on repeat, basically. And then you have all the social things, especially in weekends and birthdays and parties and holidays. And yeah, so it feels more like you are being lived instead of that you can actually choose what you really want to do. And I think the Netherlands has a way of having a very high-paced life. It's a lot about performance. So if you ask someone, how are you doing, they will almost always say busy. And there's also good things. That's not definitely not all bad. We loved many things about our life in the Netherlands. We had a wonderful house. It was in a very green area, so we were outside a lot. We could do everything by bike, because that's what you do in the Netherlands, huh? So everything is close, and so it was also, there were a lot of nice things, but we just wanted something more, something different.
14: Yeah, we did try to get that after our first trip.
3: Yeah,
14: but it's really difficult because
3: everybody else
14: continues to run.
3: So, yeah, so if you're trying to slow down, you're just out of sync with the rest of the people around you. So,
14: In Europe, people are more to themselves. So,
3: you don't want to bother anyone. You're always afraid of bothering someone. But also, people are a bit not superstitious. But so, if you would just knock on a door and say, "Ah, please, can I fill up my water bottle?" People will be like, maybe, or some, like, maybe
14: distrustful.
3: Distrustful,
14: yeah.
3: But here, everyone would just immediately let you in, give you 10 bottles of water and a pack of dates yeah. and
14: but I think that's
3: for dinner.
14: But that's a big difference, right? Because here we can go to any major city. We can just park our truck in the middle of the city, leave all the doors unlocked. Nobody will touch it. If you try that in a city like Amsterdam or Barcelona or Paris,
3: yeah, within an hour,
14: it's empty.
3: The whole truck would be gone.
14: Yes.
15: And then you only blame yourself for it.
3: You can't. Yeah, you cannot do anything about it. Yeah.
4: Western cultures are known to be oriented towards individual success. This cultural orientation provides the possibility of unparalleled progress in one's career and work, often at the expense of more immersive life experiences. Although their setup in the Netherlands provided them with a predictable way of living, Caroline and Dawa sought a lifestyle that permitted them a chance to slow down. I caught myself yearning to live in their suspended state of travel, freed from the urgency of city life. So I needed to learn what it would take, practically and psychologically, to live this way.
3: So there's two sides, actually, to funding this. One part is that you have to make sure that you don't need much money.

0: So we don't have many fixed costs.
1: Yes.
0: Or things that you subscribe to or whatever. We are really keeping those very low. We live very simple. We don't go out for dinner that much, or we don't do expensive activities a lot because the budget doesn't allow that. So we try to find the smaller, cheaper or free experiences, which are everywhere to find. And we live just very basic. We don't have much stuff. Huh? If you have the truck and this is all you have, you don't need much clothes or toys or luxury. Yes,
1: electricity from the roof.
0: And
1: especially coming from Europe, the price for fuel is a big relief here.
0: That's definitely.
1: And I think it's also actually one of the experiences that we got from the first trip, because we had savings then and a little income that we had from the parental leave, which is partly paid in the Netherlands. But in the end, we almost did not have to touch our savings. So the trip was actually much more
0: cheaper than we anticipated.
2: Is it cheaper than actually living in the Netherlands?
1: Yes,
0: for sure, because living is expensive.
1: It's probably
0: houses.
1: Cheaper than living here also.
0: Yes. Yeah, probably.
2: Yeah, that's so cool. But you didn't answer our question. How do you make money though?
0: Yeah, so now Dawa works as a consultant. So he works like a teacher researcher in robotics on the university, and so he has a lot of knowledge on that topic. And now he works as a consultant for companies working with this concept. So he can do it online. He has a big network. So far he had a couple of very cool projects to work on that he really enjoys.
1: And we're actually starting a business based on the work that I did in the Netherlands. And when we have set up this company, I will be able to do part-time work for that company remotely. So then that would be a very convenient construction.
3: Hearing them say what we all know about modern life, but don't admit out loud, made reality click into place. Living is expensive. And many of us are unhappy under the conditions we live under. Despite that unhappiness, how many of us really let ourselves live in the way that we want? And are we ever ready for what we'll learn once we get there? This duo have thought this through and have found a way to sustain themselves. With all the sacrifices they've made and all the costs they've cut, I was curious to the gems they learned along the way and the most meaningful reflections they had to share.
1: I think one of the things is that what you see in the Netherlands, but I think everywhere in the world, is people are continuously improving their comfort. So you get nice cars, nice houses, nice furniture. And if you travel like this, a lot of discomfort goes away. And I think some people even enjoy that. And for other people, it will just not be what they're looking for. And then it's less.
0: It's for sure not for everyone, yeah. I think, traveling. I think some people would become very unhappy, probably, if they tried the same thing. But you have to be definitely able to live with less comfort.
1: Uncertainty is another big one.
0: Yeah, you have to be very flexible, problem-solving.
4: What do you mean, uncertainty?
1: Well, if you have a problem with your car in the city where you live, then you have your garage where you know you can bring your car to. You can probably get a car from the garage to use temporarily. On the road, you have to figure everything out as you go. So if we have a problem with the truck, we have to find a solution on the spot. And that's basically with everything. So we've camped on the beach. When the bad weather was just dying out, but there were still some depressions coming past, so there was a lot of wind. And then it was actually quite scary to be there in our little house. So there is a lot of uncertainty. On the one day, you don't even know what your evening is going to look like. Let's go the next day.
0: Where we sleep.
1: Yes.
0: Many days we don't know where we will sleep in the evening. So we just have to, we have some ideas where to go. We have something safe, so we're going to check it out. But sometimes we have no clue. Like today, we didn't know for sure which time we could leave the garage. And what would be possible. So
1: we still don't know for sure if we can actually stay here tonight or if we will have to move. Yeah.
3: To me and my love of peace, comfort and predictability, what they describe sounds like an impending panic attack. I realized how reliant I am upon my material comforts, including that of knowing where I'll sleep tonight. Maybe it is the case that we live under a fabrication of certainty, this fixed and recurring state of being that allows us to be comfortable. It could all be gone one day. What then? Maybe Caroline and Dawa are onto something, and that their family's feeling of certainty and comfort seem to come from somewhere else, informed by their sparse yet expansive experiences along the road, something that requires a constant surrendering of ease, but provides a very meaningful kind of reward, an uncompromising faith that is very difficult to embody within the safeguards of city life.
5: There's always a solution. So I've heard someone refer to this as travel magic. As soon as something happens, no matter where you are, no matter how remote you are, there's just a solution to be found. Someone comes out of nothing. It's exactly the person you need that has exactly the right contacts. It always somehow works out.
1: Help comes from the most amazing directions.
5: Unexpected ways.
4: Yeah, especially since earlier you mentioned that maybe back home the prevailing attitude is one of distrust. But it seems like this journey has taught you guys that it's okay to trust.
1: Yes, and that it actually works out most of the time. Yeah.
5: There's so many amazing people in the world, so I think it also kind of restored our trust in humanity as a whole. That wherever we are, no matter how small the problem, people want to help us with something. And they come out, or they want to connect, or they just want to say, oh, I love seeing this. Or so we thought we were kind of introvert people, which we probably still are, but traveling like this, it makes us connect a lot with people, and it's one of the best parts. It doesn't matter which country we are, the people make the roads. It can be locals, it can also be other travelers. We've met some of our best friends we've met on the road, actually, because you just connect on a deeper level. You share the same values, the same struggles.
1: And it's interesting that the more developed the country or the city is that you are, the less you have this connection, because people tend to be busy with their own life and are not so much looking for connections.
3: After struggling against the responsibilities and expectations that define the modern world, to walk a meandering and nomadic path can be incredibly tempting. After talking to Caroline and Dawa, I went back to the patch of grass where the children were playing and tried to pry Abdullah away from the Lego set he was putting together so that we could return back to the office. Encountered once upon a truck's pace caused us to recalibrate too. I started to question whether their way of living could be something I could ever do. Dear listener, do you think you'd want to live this way? It reminds me again of a passage from Jack Kerouac's On the Road, where he writes, "I was surprised, as always, by how easy the act of leaving was and how good it felt. The world was suddenly rich with possibility." For Caroline, Dawa, and their children, their day-to-day life is changing. But the possibilities they get to experience are constant. To accept each day as it comes and believe you'll be okay no matter what are beliefs that border along madness. You don't even know you'll be okay, and yet, you are. Sometimes, all it takes is the leap, the choice to leave, and the road will teach you everything you need to know along the way.

0: That was my piece on the Once Upon a Truck family, whose adventures can be followed across all socials at Once Upon a Truck. This piece was written and presented by Nadia Tha'i and produced and edited and participated in by Abdullah El-Mawadi.
1: Have you ever seen this before?
0: Hope you enjoyed this interview, which can be found on our SoundCloud at omanfm.om. If you'd like to stay in touch with what we're up to, you can do so at omanfm.om on Instagram. Thank you so much, and I hope you have a beautiful day.

0: 90.4. Yeah, we back for more. With a lot in store. One thing I know for sure is you'll never be bored on 90.4. What is good? Thank you for tuning into the Sunset Drive. I'm your host, Yusuf.
1: And I'm your co-host, Nadia.
0: Nadia, how are you feeling today?
1: I feel fine. How are you?
0: Alhamdulillah.
1: Did you get to listen to my thing?
0: Okay. No, I didn't personally. When did it play?
1: Today.
0: Today at what time?
1: At 11 and 3.
0: At 11 and 3.
1: And it will be playing again at 7 p.m.
0: 7 p.m. That's the one I will catch. Inshallah. Tell me about it, though. It's called Once Upon a Truck.
1: Yes. And it is about... It's an interview that I did with this traveling family. So they have a refurbished fire truck and they use it to travel cross-continentally. And they've done so from Europe to here, and wow. Now they've shipped their truck off to Kenya and they're beginning their African adventures.
0: Wow.
1: Yeah, so I got to interview them while they were here. And honestly, it was so... Sometimes you just meet people and you can tell they haven't fried their brains on internet content.
0: Oh, yeah?
1: Yes, because I remember it was really fun with... shout out to Abdul and Mawali. I first sent them... sent their account to him because I was like, you are the wandering brown guy. These are your people. And I was like, you have to interview them. And he was like, no, I'm so busy. And I was like, okay, fair. But then I was like, well, what if you went with me and I'll interview them? And I feel like it was really nice because I think low-key, if he could, he would purely be able to wander in that way, like wander the world, right?
0: Yeah, that's a very Abdullah thing.
1: Exactly. And so I was really happy to kind of introduce him to them so that he can get a glimpse of their life and also
0: inspire him.
1: Yeah, for the inspiration. But also we had a lot of questions just about the practicality of it. Like, how do you fund something like this? How do you survive? How do you have Wi-Fi? How do you eat? And so they were able to answer those questions just for us personally. Those didn't make it into the final cut of the piece, but it was one of those pieces where I go in, I interview them, and from all the content that I get from them, I chop it up choppy,
0: mm-hmm.
1: and then make it a piece of its own based on what I learned from them. And I learned a lot. They were, Yusuf, when we walked to them, they were so their children were engrossed in activities.
0: Wow.
1: Like deeply immersed in these things they were putting together. And I thought it was so beautiful.
0: That's so cool.
1: I was like, wow, to have this untarnished attention span again.
0: Yeah.
1: Will it ever happen? Guys, do you think if I started a summer camp and charged people a lot of money to do just 6 weeks, no phones, no screens, and it's just kids at summer camp with no screens, like, wouldn't I be able to charge a lot of money for this?
0: You
1: and people would pay.
0: Would, because this is a thing in the U.S.
1: Yes.
0: Where people just ship their kids off to summer camps. And I heard people really like it.
1: Yeah.
0: Yeah, they really enjoy such things.
1: And now the real commodity is just an attention span. So what if we recultivated your attention spans? Would you join? Let us know, dear listener. By the way, our WhatsApp number is 7244-2007. How are you doing today? Let us know. Let us know how it is out there. I've been inside for like 4 hours.
0: So you don't know what it's like outside.
1: I know what it was like at noon.
0: Mm.
1: And it's one of those things where there's such tremendous resistance in the human body to this type of temperature. And it's interesting to observe because I even found myself late to come here because I just didn't want to go to my car. I found so many reasons to procrastinate just walking to my car. And then I realized, like, okay, I should probably go to work today. I mean, every day.
0: Mm-hmm.
1: But today especially was a labor because my body already anticipated that it would be very uncomfortable in that 10-second walk from the door of my house, my AC'd house, to my car, which was, you know, an oven by the time I arrived.
0: It's been a long time since I experienced the whole, okay, I'm gonna just shower before heading out. And then I shower, I hop in the car, and my shower was made redundant.
1: I am secondhand upset for you.
0: Yeah,
1: that's so miserable.
0: I took my time and I was feeling good, scrub a dub dub, walk out, just sweaty.
1: Yeah.
0: Sweat, musty.
1: I'm sorry.
0: I walk past people, they don't even know that I showered. That's such a tragedy.
1: I think there needs to be like a lotion that traps cooling underneath it.
0: Mm-hmm.
1: You know, because I find that putting lotion on in the summer is just, it's just asking for you to be a slimy.
0: Honestly. Especially lotion.
1: It's abhorrent.
0: When lotion gets mixed in with some sweat, gosh, it's like you just rub grease all over
1: it. I feel so disgusting. And I never know what to do because I also feel like my skin is extra dry in the summer. You'd think it would be the opposite, but our heat is very dry this year. There's no humidity to it. It's just miserable.
0: Yeah.
1: It's like being on blast, like fire right away. You're not even getting boiled slowly. You're just exposed to the flames.
0: Deep fried.
1: And it feels like every time it's like this, I'm like, okay, I need to get on my morality. I need to, you know, work on myself because I would not survive in hell.
0: Yeah.
1: It's not for me. But I wouldn't survive in the cold either. I just wouldn't survive anywhere other than 30 degrees Celsius.
0: I heard someone say at this point, hell would cool us down.
1: You think?
0: That's what they say.
1: All right, well, ship us to the hexagon on Saturn.
0: we're just one step above a hellscape. We got a couple of messages,
1: like,
0: by the way.
1: Oh, dear messengers, hello.
0: First of all, we got Dalal in the place.
1: Hi, Dalal.
0: She says, great idea, Nadia, about your summer camp.
1: Oh?
0: Yeah, so you already got one person into it. Dr. K, it says, I'm cooking in capital letters. I feel like beef jerky.
1: Yum.
0: Mmm.
1: I mean,
0: Dr. K. Dr. K flavored.
1: No. I meant like beef jerky is actually quite delicious.
0: I love me some beef jerky.
1: I really like
0: it. What a nice thing to feel like.
1: I just like stuff that's so chewy. But I wouldn't want to be chewy myself.
0: Yeah, I wouldn't want to be a beef jerky, specifically.
1: And it sucks how hot it is. I mean, there's really, I feel like summer, everything slows down and nobody wants to talk to us anymore because we're all, like, what's the point? We're all already trauma bonded. We don't have to talk about it. We know it's miserable.
0: We're all just melting together. It's a melting pot.
1: Exactly. And so this speech is so redundant right now because, like, we all know that guess what? How do you feel about the weather, Yusuf? Oh, do you feel great about it? That would be shocking. And dear listener, if you would be shocked, if you would want to shock us, by the way, and let us know how much you enjoy this weather, our WhatsApp number is 7244-2007. I bet anything that no one's going to say that.
0: Yeah. Blue Cyclone.
1: Blue Cyclone,
0: says,
1: hi.
0: Terrific Tuesday, Oman FM. It is indeed. It's more terrific now that you have messaged us. So thank you for what's happening.
1: Is it Tuesday? Blue Cyclone.
0: It's a Monday, actually.
1: What?
0: Blue Cyclone, man. What's up with you? It's the heat. Even I believed him for a second when he said terrific Tuesday. It's a miraculous Monday. Blue Cyclone. He said terrific Tuesday. Noof is saying, hold on. Noof says, hi, guys. Nadia. I would enroll my kids in that camp.
1: Actually?
0: I might join them myself.
1: Me too.
0: Yeah.
1: I would do it for myself as well.
0: Yeah, so you know, I think it's a good idea. Blue Cycle is like, oh wow, my days are all mixed up. I feel you, man. We're all of our brains are cooked right now.
1: I honestly feel like I cannot function properly in the summer. But back to this topic, guys. So would you send your kids or yourselves to attention reset camp? I just came up with it, but now I'm like, okay, you would send
0: attention
1: your
0: okay? Reset sounds too medical. It should be more fun, I think.
1: No, it shouldn't.
0: No.
1: Those kids aren't going to have fun.
0: They are.
1: They're going to have like fun, but it's going to be quite miserable at first. Have you ever tried to detox from socials?
0: Yeah, I have.
1: It's quite liberating. Okay, here's how the timeline goes. It's like the stages of grief, but it's more also like the stages of joy, where at first you're disoriented because you've lost the filter between you and raw reality. And then after that, you're like, what is all this? And then after that part, it's so enjoyable because suddenly you can feel things again. You can hear things. You're not constantly worried of people, of missing texts, because you are missing texts, but you just let go of the FOMO.
0: Yeah.
1: There's no more fear of missing out. It's just acceptance of missing out.
0: True.
1: It's ALMO.
0: True.
1: It's ALMO of missing out.
0: That's a good one. Sue is saying there is a baby powder that's meant to keep you dry.
1: Where?
0: That might be a good
1: one.
0: What
1: is it called?
0: Drop the deets, Sue. Let us know because we're trying to get on that. Blue Cyclone says summer camp, but not in Oman. Because the way it's going now, you'll end up having well-done grilled kids. Oof.
1: There should be grown-up summer camp, by the way.
0: There should be, huh?
1: Like, just a place to send a bunch of grown-ups to, like, hang out and do crafts and have a schedule, but not have it be work.
0: That's a good idea.
1: Yeah, because honestly, summer camp is so fun.
0: Yeah, I've never done it.
1: Actually?
0: I've never done a summer camp.
1: I've been to two summer camps.
0: Yeah, that sounds like a good
1: time. They were really nice.
0: Mm-hmm.
1: And I remember making... It's one of those things where, because you're in this, like, suspended place where everybody was somewhere previously... It no longer matters where they were. And because of that, everyone makes friends so much easier than, like, in real life.
0: Mm-hmm. That is a good idea.
1: Okay.
0: Well, let's talk about the weather, because there are some things I would
1: I have an update about that, too.
0: All right, cool. Let's get to it.
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4: Go tell the weatherman I said I want a sunny outside a day.
0: So, Nadia.
1: Hello.
0: What was the thing that you wanted to say about the weather?
1: Okay, so I saw a news article today. Let me just pull it up, though. It's on Oman Observer.
0: Ooh.
1: And it was about how there is a midday work ban, which is to protect workers from the extreme heat conditions.
0: Good idea.
1: Because the summer conditions, the summer temperatures are approaching 50 degrees Celsius.
0: Mm-mm.
1: So this is from the Ministry of Labor. They're mandating a daily suspension of all outdoor labor. Thank God, because
0: Good.
1: It's so hot.
0: Gosh.
1: And I remember something really nice that parents used to do when I worked at shout out to ABA. When I worked there, sometimes in the afternoons we would have to do outdoor duties where we would help the kids find their parents' cars. And at this time of day, by the way, it was so brutally hot, but the parents would be so cute. They would drive by like Robin Hood, but with just these cold waters and juices, and they would hand them to us.
0: Mm.
1: And I felt so rescued. So shout out to those parents for bringing cold waters by. I think it's a good idea to just have cold water bottles in your car or juices just for the workers who are outside there. I mean, the gas station workers are there all day.
0: Yeah.
1: That is not right. You know, they need some reprieve. And
0: I think
1: it would just be nice to have something to offer them. Whenever I go get gas, I turn off my car. Because
0: mm-hmm.
1: even though it's going to be a miserable time for me in my car while I'm getting my gas filled, I like to think like, okay, this is such a small stretch of time while this person is doing this all day. So I might as well, like, I can sacrifice my comfort for 10 minutes so that, or even less, for 5 minutes, so that I don't just rub in the face of someone who's suffering that I have AC and they don't.
0: Yeah.
1: But yeah, there is a mandate from the Ministry of Labor that we are banning workers from working in the heat outside. And it's nice. It's prioritizing worker well-being.
0: Does this apply to like gas station workers as well?
1: I'm not sure.
0: Because
1: it
0: they
1: says
0: do
1: outdoor
0: work
1: labor.
0: Outdoors.
1: It says outdoor labor at construction sites.
0: Oh, okay, cool.
1: But
0: yeah,
1: it also says exposed open air workplaces.
0: Hmm.
1: I mean, guys, why are you trying to get gas at noon?
0: People got work.
1: No, they don't.
0: People got stuff to do.
1: But
0: sometimes I'm getting gas at noon.
1: Okay, well, you should stop.
0: Yeah.
1: This is not the time. For the residual days of this heat.
0: Who needs a functioning car anyways?
1: Okay, get it at like 4 p.m. or 8 p.m., 8 a.m. You know the best time to get gas, guys, is 8 p.m. because everyone is happy to get gas at that time.
0: Yeah,
1: it's not hot outside. It's not hot inside. It's just warm.
0: Thing is, we're not always in control of when our car needs gas.
1: Well, we should.
0: You know what I mean?
1: We should be in the control. Because also, I always set my car driving schedule such that I refill on Saturdays. That's all. I only refill on Saturdays. And then on the off chances where I have to refill on other days, well, we're going to try to survive till Saturday because that's the schedule.
0: Mm-hmm.
1: And I prefer it that way.
0: Speaking of the weather, though,
1: speaking
0: of the heat, currently in Muscat, as of right now, according to Google, it's 39 degrees. That's hot. That's hot, hot. We're burning out here, blistering.
1: Google is wrong. I'm just kidding.
0: Google's
1: I'm sure it's
0: saying,
1: 39.
0: Though, Google is saying that cooling is expected over the next 6 days. I'm looking at the next 6 days. It seems like today's highest was 41, in Muscat specifically. Tomorrow is going to be 39, and as the week progresses, by Sunday it'll be 34, but then it just jumps back up, so I don't see the point in Google teasing us like that. When I checked the hottest and coldest places in the world, it said here that, hold on, I'm getting advertised.
1: Is Oman number one?
0: So, funnily enough, right, in the last 24 hours, it says that there's a place called Zabol in Iran.
1: Oh.
0: 49.6 degrees. That's the hottest recorded in the last 24 hours. However, and Oman is third and fifth place. But when I checked the Oman meteorology on Twitter, it said, Barakah was number one. 49.1.
1: No way!
0: Barakah.
1: Barakah is not that far.
0: It's a short drive.
1: We have a lot of listeners there. Oh my goodness. Shout out to Besma. She's one of our Barakah listeners.
0: Really? Barakah?
1: She heads to that goodness. Side of town.
0: 49.1.
1: Stay safe
0: degrees.
1: Out there.
0: That is so hot. That's dangerously hot.
1: Yeah.
0: Isn't it?
1: I don't like to think about heat like that anymore.
0: Yeah. So
1: Does anyone else use an umbrella when they're outside?
0: Let us know
1: how do you deal with it?
0: Let us know how you deal with the weather. What do you do? Are there things that routines that you might have? WhatsApp us at 724-420-007. Dr. K said we dropped Zabol. We dropped the ball.
1: Yes, they dropped the sun there.
0: Yep.
1: The ball of fire.
0: Ball of fire. Wow,
1: guys, should
0: Oman
1: I get
0: is
1: a
0: on
1: ski
0: all
1: mask?
0: Of these. No.
1: Just to hide my face from the sun.
0: It's going to make you warmer, though.
1: Yeah, but it's going to make sure that I don't get sunburned. I get really blemished when I am exposed to the sun for too long.
0: Yeah, but you're going to, die of heat exhaustion if you do
1: that. No, it's just to go from my car to here.
0: I mean, if you feel like it's a good idea.
1: Okay.
0: You're a grown woman. You can make your decisions.
1: You. Finally, the younger brother made the right statement. At first, he's like, no.
0: By the way, just to let you know that Oman made this list, the hottest places recorded in the last 24 hours, about 8 times.
1: Oh.
0: We have 8 places on the hottest places list.
1: I can't wait for there to be another country that takes this title from us soon.
0: Yeah, it's literally just Oman, Iran, and Pakistan. We are the 3 hottest places in the world at the moment. So, dear listeners, please, please be careful out there. Let us know if you have any tips on keeping cool while you're out and about. And yeah, just stay drinking your water. It's important to be
1: stay hydrated.
0: Drink cold water if you can. If you can keep it cold, do one of those things that I've heard people do where they wet a towel and they keep it in the freezer, and before they go outside, they just take it with them.
1: Yeah, that's a good idea. And also, what's not a good idea is to drink a lot of coffee in this weather.
0: Mm-hmm.
1: Because
0: I drink a lot.
1: I learned the hard way. Yesterday, I was dehydrated the entire day. And it's because I drank 5 shots of espresso.
0: Yeah.
1: By 2 p.m., I was parched. I felt like I was a desert.
0: Ooh, Sue is saying, Nadia.
1: Hello, Sue.
0: As long as the ski mask is not a dark color, get a white one.
1: Yeah, so at least I look elegant.
0: And it doesn't absorb the heat, because the color black absorbs the heat. The dark
1: colors do.
0: Yeah,
1: I don't know. Ninjas are not onto something with the all black ski coverings. I think it's nice to have a little color.
0: Yeah, but
1: if I was a ninja, I would want my ninja outfit to be pink.
0: Yeah, but then it would destroy the purpose.
1: Oh, I wouldn't be mysterious.
0: You wouldn't be stealthy. We would see you everywhere.
1: Oh, you're right.
0: Yeah, because the whole thing about ninjas is they move at night.
1: That's true.
0: So they're trying to sneak around, and they have these methods of being stealthy and killing you when you don't see them coming. If you're wearing pink, you might as well have bells on your ankles.
1: Everyone would see me.
0: Everyone would see you. Everyone
1: okay.
0: would, it would be so easy. You know what I mean? Ali Guava just messaged.
1: Hey, Ali Guava.
0: Ali Guava says, good evening, guys.
1: Juice would be great right now.
0: It would. He said, I try to hydrate in this heat, but I end up crying. It's way too hot. I do recommend folks to have a thermos, though. Keep your water cold. That's a good idea. Having a thermos, maybe one of them must... Stanleys. Is that what they're called?
1: Yes.
0: Yeah, Stanleys. I know a lot of people are into those. But you don't have to get something as expensive as that. You can get one from like Qabail, and you can do the same job, essentially.
1: Yes, you know exactly. I mean? But as long as you're keeping cool out there, stay safe, everyone. And if you want to share any of the things that help you stay cool, you can do so on our WhatsApp number, which is 7244-2007.
5: 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Nothing could come between us two.

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1: All right. So picture this.

Do you like enhancing your vocabulary? Well, if so, dear commuters, the moment has come to embark upon an unparalleled expedition of lexical enrichment, a grandiloquent sojourn through the annals of lexicographical magnificence, into the labyrinthine recesses of the English language, wherein we shall collectively cultivate our cerebral vocabularic repertoire to previously uncharted echelons. Or in other words, it's time for the Sunset Drive Word of the Day.

0: We are back. Thank you for tuning into the Sunset Drop. I'm your host, Yusuf.
1: This is Nadia and Yusuf.
0: Tell me.
1: How do you feel about isms?
0: Isms.
1: Like, do you know any isms? What are some isms you know? Yusufisms.
0: Autism.
1: I mean, yes.
0: Is that
1: that
0: one?
1: Is an ism.
0: Yeah. Organism.
1: Organism. Okay, I'm thinking more of like ideas, types of ideas.
0: Okay, isms.
1: Yes.
0: Yusufisms.
1: Yes. I mean, we talked a little bit last time about communism, capitalism.
0: Yeah, I get
1: you. Not trying to harken back to those conversations. That was for the other day.
0: Yeah.
1: But today, I wanted to talk about some words that have isms at the end.
0: Okay.
1: And how the suffix ism typically denotes an abstract noun which represents a specific doctrine or theory or system of beliefs or practices or philosophies like Sufism.
0: Okay, yeah.
1: Or, even there's Buddhism.
0: Ibadiism.
1: Yes.
0: Shiaism.
1: Yes.
0: Sunniism. Yeah, yeah.
1: So there are different categories of isms. There are philosophical or political ideologies like capitalism, which we discussed the other day, feminism, optimism, pessimism. There's also different religious systems that have ism at the end, like Buddhism, Hinduism.
0: So what is an ism?
1: It's basically a specific... So the suffix is when there is an idea or theory or a system of beliefs, and that suffix just shows, it comes from the Greek suffix ismos, which means a specific way of acting, thinking, or categorizing the world. So I thought I'd give you guys something to just share or name drop at parties so that you seem really cool and knowledgeable.
0: Cool.
1: And let's start with solipsism.
0: Solipsism.
1: Have you heard of solipsism before?
0: I have no idea what it is.
1: It's an interesting theory and category of beliefs, typically associated with a fellow called René Descartes.
0: Okay.
1: And it's when you believe that only your mind is the knowable existing thing.
0: Word.
1: So solipsism is that only your own mind can be known to exist with certainty. And yeah, apparently it's quite difficult. And if you believe this way, you're very prone to seeming like you have psychosis.
0: Yeah, that's a very...
1: I think therefore I am.
0: Yeah, I don't
1: know
0: though.
1: That's where that comes from.
0: It's a very woo-woo way to go about it, don't you think?
1: I mean, it's a legitimized philosophy, but it is kind of isolated in its belief system.
0: I kind of see it though.
1: Only your own mind can be known to exist with certainty.
0: Mm-hmm.
1: There's also, I'm sure you've heard of this one, nihilism.
0: Yeah, I have.
1: Nihilism. So this is typically associated with the homie Friedrich Nietzsche, and he says that life has no inherent meaning, purpose, or objective value.
0: Mm-hmm.
1: Doesn't try to solve the problem. He just says, a nihilist is someone who doesn't believe that life has any inherent meaning.
0: Okay.
1: And dear listener, if you have any thoughts to
0: nihilistic.
1: Share, any favorite isms, you can share that on our WhatsApp number, which is 7244-2007.
0: Mm-hmm.
1: Life has no meaning. That's nihilism.
0: Yeah.
1: But then, absurdism is a little bit... It's a step above that because it's the idea that humans seek meaning and create meaning in a... Oh, sorry. Humans seek meaning in a universe that has no meaning.
0: Interesting. What's this one?
1: This is absurdism.
0: Absurdism.
1: So it's the idea that you can accept that life has no meaning, but that humans are going to seek it anyway. And this is founded by the fellow called Albert Camus in his major work, The Myth of Sisyphus.
0: Okay. I like this one.
1: Yeah. It gets better, you
0: see,
1: don't worry.
0: Yeah.
1: So that's absurdism. I just like stuff that has to do with the absurd. Yeah. I love absurdism.
0: But why is this one absurd? Because I feel like...
1: That life is absurd.
0: You could argue that nothing really has meaning.
1: Yes.
0: And meaning is a thing that we project onto things as humans who seek meaning.
1: Yes, completely. Right? That's exactly why it's called absurdism, because...
0: How absurd.
1: I mean, we're the ones... It's like the conflict between how we as humans are meaning-seeking creatures, but we live in a chaotic, irrational, and totally indifferent void.
0: Mm-hmm.
1: So that's what absurdism is. It's that we are the meaning seekers. We as humans want things to be meaningful, and we happen to live in a place where there is just, there is no meaning. It is all chaos out there. It is the eventual destruction and nothingness of everything. That's where we live. That is the universe. That is absurdism. That it's not necessarily that life is meaningless. It's that we are meaningful in a universe that doesn't care, that is indifferent to us. Does that make sense?
0: It does.
1: And that's what it is to be an absurdist in the word. So absurdism is one of those ideas that suggests, despite the absurd conflict between our human condition, our human seeking for meaning and order and purpose, and this universe that renders it all meaningless, we should still live defiantly anyway and embrace the freedom that meaninglessness gives you.
0: Interesting.
1: It's really a nice one. I like this one quite a bit. But then above that, there's existentialism.
0: Okay.
1: Which is that meaning is, there's nothing there. There's nothing out there. But you can create meaning through your choices. So there's a lot of really cool existentialism.

0: more individual.
1: Yeah.
0: Existentialism.
1: And it's very empowering.
0: Yeah.
1: Yes. And then I'm sure you know of this one, Stoicism.
0: Yes, I do.
1: Yes.
0: It's the whole thing about focusing on what you can control and accepting what you can't.
1: Exactly. And this was founded, I mean, they're saying it was founded by a fellow called Zeno back in 300 BCE.
0: Wow.
1: But I've read the works of Epictetus. He has a lot of Stoic writings, as well as Marcus Aurelius' Meditations.
0: Yeah, yeah.
1: I think you would love Marcus Aurelius.
0: I do. I like Marcus Aurelius. Although sometimes I think Stoicism is being hijacked by
1: Red pillars. I knew you were going to say that because it is.
0: The Andrew Tates and stuff. Because now when you look up Stoicism, the YouTube like shorts especially, what you'll find are like how to practice Stoicism so she'll go crazy about you.
1: Oh.
0: How she'll regret she ever rejected you if you just follow these Stoic teachings. That's all of them. And I'm like, wow, is this the demographic that's really falling into Stoicism? I can understand why. Because they're like, I have to accept what I can't control.
1: But I mean, it's not really accepting what you can't control. It's still trying to use the philosophy to manipulate the outcome.
0: Yeah.
1: It's like, I'm going to seem like I don't care.
0: They're ruining it.
1: Because I think the true Stoic choice there is to just not care. It's like, well, I don't know what you care about, and I'm not going to know what you care about, therefore I'm going to live my life.
0: Yeah, the only problem, though, with Stoicism sometimes is that it can make a person seemingly cold.
1: Yeah, because you're detached.
0: Yeah, it's about detaching, which in itself has its benefits, but also it's nice to feel things.
1: It is nice. But you know? I also think it depends on what you want out of life. Like, if you want intense emotional experiences, attachment is where you will find all of them in the best way. Like, if you attach to the outside world, if you attach to seeing the moon, if you attach to seeing the sky and to a certain type of temperature or certain beverages, then you'll have very, like, intense experiences around those things. But I feel like to be a Stoic is to just have very neutral, even keeled experiences, because you're not really, you recognize that all of this is temporal, is ephemeral, is going to be gone tomorrow, and because of that you're like, well, that is what it is. I'm focusing on what I can control, which is myself in this moment.
0: Yes.
1: And I can't control anything else.
0: Mm-hmm.
1: And I can control my attachments, and I can choose to attach, but I don't have to attach.
0: Yeah.
1: I can detach. I do like Stoicism quite a bit.
0: I do too.
1: It's helped me because I'm quite an emotional person. But the fact that I've learned that there's a switch, there's literally a switch. Like, I can just be like, oops, bye. I don't have to, I could be a cloud right now.
0: It's true, exactly. It's a very liberating realization to know that there is that switch, but it's also much easier said than done. I do want to say, though, to anybody out there who's thinking of looking into Stoicism.
1: Or any of these isms.
0: Yeah, but specifically, so Stoicism, the thing that I want to say about that is be careful what content you come across, because there are people now on YouTube, especially in the realm of Stoicism, who are trying to bank on the desperation of the incels.
1: Grifters!
0: You know?
1: They're just grifting. Stay away from the grifters.
0: And so they're going to create this AI slop content where they're just like, oh, you got rejected? Here, be a Stoic and she'll be dying to have you back. Don't watch those videos. Don't even give them the views if you see that in the thumbnail. Look up the prominent people who have studied it and spoken about it, like Marcus Aurelius.
1: Read it from the source. Or read about, you know, some of the Buddhist writers also kind of address life from this Buddhist perspective of detachment. So if you want, like, a sense of peace, I suggest reading it from that angle rather than something that is, like, aimed at controlling other people. Because honestly, it's not going to make you happy. I mean, but it depends on what you want. Some people, what they think is going to make them happy is the perceived power they can have over others. But I feel like at the end of the day, it's so nice to just not care about things.
0: Yeah.
1: Like, to just move on and live your life.
0: Yeah.
1: And speaking of moving on and living your life, there's hedonism.
0: Hedonism.
1: And dear listener, if you're tuning in right now, we are discussing different isms, which are different frameworks of belief and thinking and just ways people have categorized a set of ideas that create belief systems. So one of them is hedonism.
0: Yeah.
1: Do you know what hedonism is?
0: Hedonism. I do, but I can't recall at the moment. I've heard about hedonism a lot.
1: So So it's kind of the opposite. No, I wouldn't say the opposite.

0: But a hedonist is someone who prioritizes and believes that pleasure is the only good in the world.
1: It's the
0: highest good. Like, things that feel good are morally good.
1: Yeah, I feel like there's so much flaw.
0: There's a little bit.
1: In that, because that can easily take you down the darkest paths.
0: It's true. It's true. Yeah. If you're just out here trying to feel good, I think you're going to miss out on more in life,
1: Following your pleasures.
0: Because I can't. You know, the way I saw that box of Turkish Delight and my brain was like, you want it.
1: Yeah.
0: You want it. And I fought it. No!
1: Shout out to Talal. He just got back.
0: Oh, yeah. Welcome back, Talal.
1: Welcome back, Talal. And he got us these Turkish Delights with chocolate. They're chocolate-infused Turkish Delights. And, you know, in the past, I've had Turkish Delights. And I was like, you know, these are delightful. You know, but this one with the chocolate-infused Turkish Delights hits different. And I wanted you to have one, Nadia, because I wanted to share the experience with you and see what you think. But mashallah, Nadia is
0: I'm dissociating as you speak.
1: Fitness legend. Well, I was like, have one. And she was like, no. And she walked away, stomped off.
0: And I'm eating what? A yogurt.
1: You're eating... is it a Greek yogurt?
0: A strawberry Greek-style yogurt, which apparently is not the same as Greek yogurt.
1: Yeah, so, you know, it's really good. I actually need this to be taken away from me because...
0: No, eat it all.
1: No.
0: You should eat it all.
1: Don't be the wuss-wuss. Don't wuss-wuss right
0: now. Pleasure is the highest good. Mm-hmm.
1: Hedonism.
0: Okay, let me get through these isms. And dear listener, as for our word of the day, I thought I'd give you some fun isms to like name drop at parties. So now we're on utilitarianism, which is just maximizing happiness for the greatest number of people. And then there's also rationalism, which is that knowledge comes from reason.
1: Mm-hmm.
0: And my favorite, which is idealism, which is how reality is fundamentally spiritual and mental.
1: Yes, it's based on ideas.
0: I'm such a, you know, Plato is my boy.
1: Mm-hmm.
0: I love Plato. I've been rereading his works in an anthology that I found. And it's so nice to just contemplate the forms. So that is what I'm reading right now. Yeah. There's also humanism.
1: Humanism.
0: Yes, which comes from people and thinkers from the Renaissance. They really believed that human wellness, human happiness, and human flourishing should be central to all individual and public decisions.
1: Yeah.
0: Humanism. So centering the human. There's also determinism, which is that everything is caused by events prior. I don't know if you... I think it's true. Like, all of our actions lead to consequences.
1: Mm-hmm.
0: And there's also, let's see, there's this interesting one, which is transhumanism. And I hear this one a lot, especially lately because of AI and also looks maxing and genetic engineering. And transhumanism's definition is that humans should use technology to transcend all of our biological limits. Which is, I mean, on the one hand, it's great because, like, my Fitbit can tell me I walk 10,000 steps today. But then where does it end? Like, how far can we transcend our biological limitations? Because, I mean, here is that guy Clavicular bone smashing his face so he could transcend his biological limitation of having a recessed jaw.
1: Yeah.
0: And he's gonna, you know what, he's already 6 feet tall and he's going to do like a knee breaking surgery.
1: Gosh.
0: So that he could be not 6 feet tall. He wants to be 6'4".
1: Wow.
0: Which is so extra. Like, leave a little height for the rest of us.
1: Yeah, for real.
0: Apparently they're gonna break your knees.
1: They do. I've seen some people who have done this surgery.
0: Yes.
1: And it takes years to recover from. But apparently they love it. They're so happy with their extra 4 inches.
0: I mean, for some people, you do you.
1: Yeah.
0: Okay, this is the one I resonate with the most, guys. There's romanticism, which is that emotions and imagination and nature matter than the purity of reason.
1: Okay.
0: So my boys, William Wordsworth and Beethoven and Johann Wolfgang von Goethe are all the fellows from the Romantic era. And finally, pessimism.
1: Pessimism, yes. Negativity.
0: Yes, it's the belief that suffering is the key feature of existence.
1: That's interesting.
0: Yes.
1: It's interesting that it's a philosophy, but people are like, why are you so pessimistic?
0: I never understood why a lot of people who embrace pessimism just assume that that's reality.
1: Mm-hmm.
0: Like, you're more like...

0: You're less likely to be called delusional if you're like, ugh, life sucks, than if you say, life is amazing.
1: Wow, good
0: It's
1: point.
0: true, right? Like, people are more likely to just roll their eyes at you and be like, you're so delulu if you say you love life than if you say you hate life. They're both delusional.
1: They are.
0: Like, both extreme pessimism and extreme optimism are a kind of just.
1: Delulu.
0: I mean, they're not really rooted in anything evidence-based. So in that regard, they can be called delusional.
1: Yeah.
0: But still, I wouldn't. I think that people have a bias to believing that things that are negative are true when they're not.
1: Yeah.
0: You have a choice, guys. What is this called, Yusuf? This is called existentialism
1: Okay.
0: and absurdism. And so I'm just gonna summarize the best ones so that when you go to dinner with a bunch of strangers, you can just like drop these to your listener if you weren't here earlier. There's nihilism, which is the saying that nothing matters. Then there's existentialism, which is okay, nothing matters, but you can make your own meaning. You can create meaning. And then there's absurdism, which is that meaning doesn't exist, but like you could still live an awesome life anyway. And then finally, there is stoicism, which is that you could focus on the things you can control in life.
1: Exactly.
0: Yes. And
1: Good
0: so
1: stuff.
0: let us know, dear listener, if you have a favorite, if you have one that you subscribe to more than the others, if you have any other favorite isms that we didn't mention, let us know. Our WhatsApp number is 724-42007.
1: We have messages.
0: Hi, messengers.
1: Eamon.
0: Hello, Eamon.
1: He says, "Hi, Sunset Giraffe. Hope
0: Hi.
1: you all had a great day. Fast week so far, is it not? Masha'Allah. It is, you know.
0: Definitely.
1: I mean, it's day two. One of our listeners, shout out Blue Cyclone, thought it was a Tuesday. So, yeah, it
0: The weeks
1: is.
0: are long.
1: It is moving fast or slow. I feel like it's subjective to
0: Can you
1: each
0: believe it's
1: person.
0: June?
1: Yeah, June 1, the first of
0: Gemini
1: June.
0: season.
1: That's crazy. So, yeah, he also has a song request, which I'm going to play next. Sue is in the
0: Hi,
1: building.
0: Sue.
1: She says, "This is going to sound so bad to say, but I think the definition of solipsism is a bit iffy.
0: Ooh.
1: I have a mind, but you? I don't know.
0: My brain's more real than yours.
1: It's like main character wannabe energy and calling someone stupid and you are higher than. I would rather believe in the opposite, where I feel like I'm an NPC living in a world of
0: I
1: NPCs."
0: do this too, by the way, because someone accused me of having main character energy, and I was like, I actually consider myself an NPC.
1: Yeah.
0: Like, I think I give big time NPC energy,
1: You think
0: and I'm
1: so?
0: okay with it.
1: Yeah,
0: We're all
1: non-playable character.
0: NPCs.
1: I mean,
0: We're all NPCs hanging out in like Wii World, you
1: but we're
0: know?
1: all PCs actually, because we're playing ourselves.
0: Yes.
1: You know what I mean? But with that being said, dear listener, let us know what your thoughts are on the topic or anything else for that matter. We're going to take a little break in preparation for the 5 p.m. news. Stay tuned for that if you'd like to be updated on what's happening locally, regionally, and internationally. We'll be back shortly afterwards with some more Sunset Vibes. But in the meantime, enjoy the music, starting with a song request from Eamon, Kanye West, Heartless.
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Good evening. You're listening to the 5 p.m. News Bulletin on Radio Sultanate of Oman. We begin with the headlines. His Majesty Sultan Haytham bin Tariq issues two royal decrees. His Highness the Deputy Prime Minister for Defense Affairs reviews with the Minister Delegate to the Minister of Defense and Chief of Staff of the Algerian People's Army, bilateral relations and issues of common interest. And the Omani Capital Market Conference in Muscat is discussing the future of capital markets, economic and geopolitical developments at the regional and global levels and their implications for sustainable growth. Those were the headlines, and now for the news in detail. His Majesty Sultan Haytham bin Tariq issued two royal decrees as follow. Royal Decree No. 61 over 2026 promulgating the cybercrime law. This decree shall be published in the official gazettes and shall come into effect on the day following its publication. Royal Decree No. 62 over 2026 amending some provisions of the Cultural Heritage Law. This decree shall be published in the official gazette and shall come into effect on the day following its publication. His Majesty Sultan Haytham bin Tariq sent a cable of greetings to His Excellency President Sergio Mattarella of the Republic of Italy on his country's National Day. His Highness Sayyid Shihab bin Tariq Al Sa'id, the Deputy Prime Minister for Defense Affairs, received at his office in Ma'askar Al Murtafa'a Lieutenant General Sa'id Chengriha, Minister Delegate to the Minister of National Defense and Chief of Staff of the People's National Army of the People's Democratic Republic of Algeria and his accompanying delegation. His Highness the Deputy Prime Minister for Defense Affairs welcomed the visiting guest. During the meeting, they reviewed the strong fraternal bilateral relations between the Sultanate of Oman and the People's Democratic Republic of Algeria, in addition to discussing a number of issues of common interest. The meeting was attended by Vice Admiral Abdullah bin Khamis al-Raisi, Chief of Staff of the Sultan's Armed Forces, and His Excellency the Ambassador

of the People's Democratic Republic of Algeria to the Sultanate of Oman. His Excellency General Sultan bin Mohammed al-Nu'mani, Minister of the Royal Office, received today at his office His Excellency Miles Armitage, the non-resident ambassador of Australia to the Sultanate of Oman. At the beginning of the meeting, His Excellency the Minister welcomed the guest and reviewed the bilateral relations between the two countries and ways to support and strengthen them in order to achieve common interests. The two sides also discussed some of the latest developments on the regional and international scenes. For his part, the guest expressed his appreciation for the diplomatic efforts exerted by the Sultanate of Oman in bringing together viewpoints between various parties and in a way that enhances security and peace in the region. You're listening to Radio Sultanate of Oman. The Oman Capital Market Conference 2026, organized by the Muscat Stock Exchange in collaboration with the Gulf Financial Markets Association and State Street, discussed the future of capital markets in light of rapidly changing global economic and geopolitical landscapes. Held in Muscat, the conference examined opportunities for the Sultanate of Oman to advance toward emerging market status and explore the potential impact of such a transition on foreign investment flows and the growth of the national financial sector. Discussions also focused on the requirements for developing an international financial center capable of attracting global financial institutions, asset managers, and financial technology companies while enhancing Oman's competitiveness as a regional investment destination. The conference was inaugurated by His Excellency Engineer Salem bin Nasser Al-Aoufi, Minister of Energy and Minerals. The Ministry of Information achieved remarkable growth in media performance indicators during 2025. This performance reflects the expanded access to national media content, increased levels of engagement across digital platforms, and enhanced professional capabilities within the media sector, in line with the national directives under His Majesty Sultan Haytham bin Tariq, aimed at promoting digital transformation and building a diversified knowledge-based economy, as outlined in the objectives of Oman Vision 2040. Radio and television stations maintained high levels of production, offering a diverse range of news, cultural, entertainment, and development programs to meet the interests of various segments of society. News production also witnessed growth, supported by live field coverage and the use of cutting-edge technologies in broadcasting events, which facilitated faster access to information and broadened viewership. The Omani newspapers Oman and Oman Observer achieved high levels of website traffic and diverse content, ranging from reports and surveys to investigations, interviews, and journalistic analyses. The digital platform Ain also recorded an increase in views and listens, supported by the diversity of its content and its broad audience base. Websites and platforms affiliated with the Ministry of Information continued to register high visitor rates in parallel with the growth in the number of followers on social media networks. The Research and Innovation Authority announced the launch of the second edition of its collaboration program with the Sultan Qaboos Chairs of Science, aiming to strengthen international research partnerships and develop the research and innovation ecosystem in the Sultanate of Oman. The program aims to empower researchers and innovators to acquire global expertise and skills and to support the production of high-quality research that contributes to finding scientific solutions to national challenges. The first edition of the program saw 46 research proposals from 9 local research institutions compete in collaboration with 12 international chairs of science at prestigious universities and institutions worldwide. The evaluation results led to the funding of 8 joint research projects between the authority and 7 local institutions in collaboration with 6 international chairs of science in the fields of humanity and applied sciences. The Ministry of Health, represented by the Director General of Khawla Hospital, signed a funding agreement today for the establishment of a comprehensive pulmonary unit at the hospital, valued at 560,000 Omani riyals.
The new unit will contribute to improving diagnostic efficiency and enhancing the quality of care provided to patients. It will offer services including a bronchoscopy suite, a pulmonary function laboratory, and a sleep disorders laboratory, in addition to a specialized medical staff from Khawla and An-Nahda hospitals. This will ensure the provision of comprehensive diagnostic and treatment services according to the highest standards. The unit is distinguished by its state-of-the-art medical technologies, adhering to best global practices, and its high accuracy in diagnosing respiratory diseases, as well as its integrated treatment and follow-up care. Vice Admiral Abdullah bin Khamis al-Raisi, Chief of Staff of the Sultan's Armed Forces, received today at his office in Ma'askar al-Murtafa'a General Saeed Shangriha, Minister Delegate to the Minister of National Defense and Chief of Staff of the People's National Army of the People's Democratic Republic of Algeria, and his accompanying delegation, who are currently visiting the Sultanate of Oman. An official welcoming ceremony was held for the guest, after which the two sides discussed a number of military topics and ways to enhance joint cooperation in a manner that serves the interests of the two countries. The meeting was attended by His Excellency the Ambassador of the People's Democratic Republic of Algeria to the Sultanate of Oman. Muscat Municipality signed an agreement to implement a Nizha Street dual carriageway project in Al-Ma'bela City in Asib. The project, which will commence this June, includes the construction of an 11-kilometer dual carriageway with additional lanes to accommodate increase in traffic volume. It also includes the construction of access roads to serve areas and facilities along the route. Furthermore, the project encompasses the construction of 6 major intersections equipped with the latest intelligent traffic signal systems. This will contribute to regulating traffic flow, reducing waiting times, enhancing traffic movement, and improving road safety. The agreement was signed by His Excellency Engineer Ahmed bin Saeed Al Amri, Chairman of Muscat Municipality. And finally, the Sultanate of Oman is participating in the Belagro 2026 International Agricultural and Industrial Exhibition, which opens tomorrow, Tuesday, in Minsk, Belarus, and will continue for several days. The Omani Pavilion will feature a number of Omani companies from both the public and private sectors, showcasing key national projects and initiatives related to agricultural, fisheries, and water sustainability. It will also highlight the investment opportunities available in these vital sectors within the Sultanate of Oman. On the sidelines of the exhibition, the Omani-Belarusian Business Forum will be held to discuss strengthening economic and trade cooperation between the two friendly countries. The forum will also explore key joint investment opportunities in several vital sectors, discuss avenues for bilateral partnerships, and facilitate bilateral meetings between companies representing various food, industrial, and technological sectors. This was the news in detail. Now once more, the headlines. His Majesty Sultan Haytham bin Tariq issues 2 royal decrees. His Highness the Deputy Prime Minister for Defense Affairs reviews with the Minister Delegate to the Minister of Defense and Chief of Staff of the Algerian People's Army bilateral relations and issues of common interest. And the Omani Capital Market Conference in Muscat is discussing the future of capital markets, economic and geopolitical developments at the regional and global levels, and their implications for sustainable growth. This was the 5 p.m. news on Radio Sultanate of Oman. We've come to the end of our bulletin, presented to you by Afra Amr and produced to you by Ahmed Al-Iraimi. Our next bulletin will be at 9 p.m. Till that time, stay safe and have a lovely evening.

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2: 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It's true. All I need is time alone with you.

0: is you'll never be bored on 90.4. We are back. Thank you for tuning into the Sunset Drive. I'm your host, Yusuf.
1: I'm your co-host, Nadia. How are you doing, Yusuf?
0: Alhamdulillah, feeling quite good. What about yourself?
1: I'm doing great.
0: Happy
1: what am I doing right now?
0: You're pointing
1: I'm pointing at you.
0: Interesting.
1: Yes, I randomly was thinking today about why we point at stuff.
0: Yeah.
1: Why do we point at stuff, Yusuf? Why do you think we point at stuff?
0: What's the point?
1: What's the point of pointing at stuff?
0: I didn't realize until I was a little bit older that pointing can be seen as disrespectful.
1: It depends on the culture.
0: Yeah.
1: But it's a universal human gesture.
0: Mm-hmm. I got into an argument with a teacher once.
1: Because you pointed at her.
0: No, I was in high school. And then she was just yelling at me.
1: Oh.
0: She was just yelling and yelling and yelling. And I was like, actually, you're the one who did a thing. And I pointed at her. She shifted the topic completely. She was like, don't you point your finger at me. And it was no longer about what our initial argument was.
1: Hmm.
0: It just became about me pointing.
1: What was the point of that?
0: Yeah, for real.
1: Dear listener, what do you think is the point of pointing?
0: Tell us.
1: Why do we point?
0: Why do we point?
1: I looked into this a little because I encountered a very interesting article on Vice. And the title is The Secret World of Pointing. And it was about all the different times that people just pointed weirdly at things.
0: Okay.
1: And how it's a universal human gesture across cultures. But the reasoning that you do it also depends on your culture, your context, your intention. And it has three different types. So pointing is typically a way to communicate something to other people. When you're on your own, it doesn't really matter. Like, why are you trying to point at stuff?
0: Yeah.
1: Like, for what reason? You know?
0: I point at things but when I'm by myself. I'll be like, that's interesting.
1: When have you done that? I've never seen you do that.
0: All the time.
1: That's such a not you thing to do.
0: Because I'm by myself. Of course you never see me do
1: it. Okay, Val.
0: Yeah.
1: Well, dear listener, do you point when you're on your own? Because tell me so I can invalidate my own argument that it's a social thing. Because look, Yusuf, here, do you see this? Do you see this water bottle?
0: Yes.
1: Pointing is a thing that I need to do because of other people. You know? So if I have something that I want to show you, I point to it, even if I don't know the word. Okay, people who are visiting
0: Oman. They just know this or that.
1: Yes. If I can't speak a language and I'm in a new country, I just have to point and the people around me will have a common understanding. So that's what I'm trying to say. We don't point when we're on our own.
0: Mm-hmm.
1: But when it's like a way to signify something or to change people's direction of their eyes. And it's to me, it's supposed to be informative. It's trying to change the direction of something. So usually we do it by extending our index finger. And it's the typical, most expected form of pointing. Okay, they even have those pointers that are a person, like they resemble an index finger. And then there's also a polite way to do it in different countries, which is like in Japan, you know, they point with their hand.
0: Uh-huh.
1: That doesn't look right, does it?
0: Do you know how they do it in the Philippines?
1: Yes. Tell us how they do it, Yusuf.
0: We point with our lips.
1: Yes. Doon. Doop, doop, doop.
0: And
1: shout out to my Filipino people.
0: It's the best thing.
1: But I don't think they're the only ones who do that. There's also people in, not just the Philippines, but in different Australian communities, in different parts of Peru or Nigeria or Papua New Guinea.
0: Okay.
1: There's also other people in... They point with their nose. There's the Yupno people of Papua New Guinea, and they point using their nose, and they scrunch their face. They're like, "Hur!" And then they use their nose to be like, "It's over there. It's over there." I don't know how they do that, though. Like, how that originated. It's so interesting to think about the history of trying to point to things and how different countries use their hand and different ones use their nose and different ones use their mouth. And some other people use other things.

0: They use their elbows.
1: They point with their elbows?
0: Yeah.
1: I guess maybe if you didn't have hands.
0: I need there to be a universal way of... No, a non-universal way of pointing that is just secretive between my friends and I. Like, if there's something of interest happening and I want to communicate to them that, like, I need you to look at that. Because sometimes trying to communicate pointing with your eyes is really hard and doesn't make any sense. But then trying to point to people feels so rude.
1: Yeah.
0: Like, sometimes I just want to say, oh my gosh, look at that person's amazing fashion.
1: Yeah.
0: And instead I just, if I pointed at them, they would think I'm laughing at them, which is never the case. But I'm trying to think of other ways that I can do the same function as pointing without the visual violence of pointing. Like,
1: I don't know. Violence.
0: Yes. It's giving
1: It feels accusatory.
0: Witchcraft.
1: You just pointed at me and then my heart jumped.
0: You did it.
1: I was like, "Whoa, what did I do?" What did I do? We got a message from Cena, by the way.
0: Hi, Cena.
1: Cena says, "Aloha."
0: Aloha. Aloha,
1: mahalo.
0: Mora.
1: Mahalo. Is it?
0: Is aloha, mahalo.
1: Aloha is Hawaiian, right?
0: Yeah.
1: Isn't it, they're like a mahalo type of thing? Oh, mahalo means thank you in Hawaiian.
0: Does it mean thank you? My ukulele is from a brand called Mahalo.
1: Oh, yeah, I mean,
0: it's
1: thank
0: so beautiful.
1: You, I believe. And he says, how are you?
0: How are you?
1: How are you?
0: I'm pointing at Rebecca.
1: Alhamdulillah, I'm feeling quite good.
0: Oh my gosh, how do people point in Iran?
1: Oh, yeah, let us know if you or your culture have a way of pointing at things or people. Hit us up at 7244-2007. We have Jack Winter.
0: Hey, Jack Winter.
1: He says, hi, Sunset fam. How you doing?
0: We're doing great. How are you, Jack Winter? Man. Thank you for your message.
1: Appreciate you guys just asking us how we're doing. You know what I mean?
0: And we're talking about the point.
1: Yeah.
0: Why do people point this way?
1: Why are people pointing?
0: Like, some people point with their noses. Some people point with their head. Some people point with their fingers. I've never seen someone point at another thing with their pinky. Like, why is it your index finger that you point with?
1: I have seen it.
0: With their pinky?
1: And I've done it. See, the way you're pointing, though, your hand is fully extended forward.
0: Yes.
1: That's a snitch way to do it.
0: I don't like that. You did it.
1: You did it. But there's the cool way, you know? And then look, if I was like, 99, look.
0: Yes.
1: If I was like, over there.
0: Oh, that's such a sneaky way of pointing with your pinky.
1: It's so cool, huh?
0: Yes.
1: You know what I mean?
0: Okay, I need to know why we point with our index finger. I guess it's precise. So what I'm learning here from linguistics pages is that pointing with your index finger is done because it's a precise way of directing somebody else's attention. And also, it's kind of weird to try to point at something with your whole arm. Oh, no, I'm not going to do that.
1: That was crazy,
0: Nadia. No, don't misinterpret me. That wasn't what I meant.
1: We got a message from Cena.
0: Hey, Cena.
1: He says,
2: you know why I said aloha? It's almost as hot as Hawaii here, man.
1: Oh, it's way hotter. It is hotter than Hawaii, I believe. I think, at least. Have you been to Hawaii? Cena.
0: How do you deal with this weather, genuinely?
1: I don't know.
0: Point at the sky.
1: If Hawaii is that hot.
0: Hmm.
1: Although they do live... Isn't Hawaii a volcano?
0: Yes.
1: Isn't the whole place just made out of a volcano?
0: Would you feel better if we were on or close to a volcano, which would explain this weather?
1: Maybe.
0: Indeed.
1: I would feel better. Sue is saying that pointing with the pinky is fancy.
0: Yes, it's giving posh. I'm a posh person.
1: She understood when you pointed with your full hand.
0: I'm sorry, I didn't mean to.
1: Hold on, I'm gonna forward that to you.
0: Don't.
1: Because I cannot read this message out loud.
0: I refuse. I refuse to be associated with such an abhorrent gesture. I just wanted to talk wholesomely about pointing. And I'm gonna return to the subject, which is pointing, and some research I found on a different website. So I found an article on Vice about pointing, and I also read something on The Conversation, which describes the reasons that people naturally end up using their pointer finger to point. It's even called your pointer finger.
1: Yeah.
0: And it's because a lot of research suggests that the way we point at things actually evolved from physicality, from like touching, like from infants and trying to, when you're an infant, for example, you're trying to draw attention to things, but you don't have words. So what do? You touch the thing and then your parents are like, oh, he's pointing to this thing. He's hungry or he wants to sit. So the index finger historically, developmentally, has just been the way

0: But we as humans have naturally been drawn to I don't know, connect with things in the world and express that connection to others. And apparently also your index finger, more than your other digits on your finger, it creates this visual line that extend. I mean, it doesn't make it's not comfortable to point with any of your other fingers, with your arm extended. What do you think? I
1: Oh
0: mean,
1: yeah,
0: try it,
1: definitely.
0: guys. I mean, don't try to point with your whole arm because you're gonna accidentally make a not good symbol. But if you pointed with your different fingers, it's an interesting experiment, and it's one of the first informative gestures that babies make. Because when you can isolate and put down all your other fingers, it's actually, I mean, parents, let us know if this is valid. It's a developmental milestone because it's a sign of hand-eye coordination. So it's saying, I see this thing with my eye, therefore here's my hand pointing at that thing. Yes.
1: Interesting.
0: But there are countries that determine and think that this is offensive. I want to find them, though.
1: Pointing.
0: Countries that think pointing is offensive. I mean, I think I would be offended if people pointed at me. Like, what are you doing?
1: Yeah.
0: But I'm also like a positive interpreter. If people point at me, I'm just like, oh my God, they love my outfit.
1: Yeah.
0: Hey,
1: Abu Yusuf says
0: Abu Yusuf.
1: it's also the easiest to use for pointing compared to the other fingers. It is.
0: Yes, it is.
1: Although pinky is cool. I kind of like pinky.
0: Ugh, I just hurt. I gave myself arthritis trying to use my ring finger to point.
1: What about the thumb?
0: I just hurt my pointing with your thumb. Oh, that actually kind of works.
1: Right there. No, I don't like it.
0: You
1: It's
0: don't
1: too
0: like it?
1: thumb is too associated with good or bad.
0: Hmm.
1: So people just think that you like whatever's going on.
0: I feel like monkeys point with their thumbs. But also, I guess it's more. The direction of your thumb naturally is pointing to something. Compared to if you're using your index finger, it's just going straight ahead. Like it creates an arrow
1: Yeah.
0: visually. And so I guess it's an extension of us reaching for something to draw attention to it.
1: Yeah.
0: Perhaps.
1: Perhaps.
0: Perhaps. But apparently using your thumb is okay. I just saw this sentence has nothing really to do with what we're saying. But apparently, in body language interpretation, your thumb is used to display dominance.
1: Okay.
0: How?
1: Your thumb is used to display dominance.
0: How? That's such a weird sentence.
1: Maybe like
0: That's that derailed me entirely.
1: what if maybe in a world or a culture where thumb war is a thing,
0: Yes, so that's
1: everyone's
0: why
1: just
0: it's such a dominant
1: thumb
0: digit.
1: warring, you know? One, two, three,
0: Interesting.
1: four. I declare thumb war.
0: Oh, what an amazing childhood pastime.
1: Yeah, I still do that with my son.
0: Do you?
1: We do it often.
0: That's so
1: We'll
0: cute.
1: thumb war each other.
0: Okay, I got so derailed by this dominance display from the thumb. But apparently your thumb is a display of strength and character and dominance and superiority.
1: Interesting.
0: How? Okay. Oh, apparently if you put just your thumb in your pocket, it's signifying dominance. Is
1: Really?
0: this real? People just say anything online. I'm closing this window because I don't agree with it at all.
1: Yeah.
0: But apparently, yes. So we use our index finger to point because it just makes the most sense. As Abu Yusuf mentioned, it's the one that just it's easiest to point with.
1: Yeah.
0: But now I want to try to just switch things up a little bit in my life. And if I need to point at something, I'll just use my pinky.
1: Yeah.
0: Or I'll use my nose. Like, why not, you
1: Why
0: know?
1: not?
0: But here are some countries, by the way, that it's considered offensive or widely frowned upon to point at with one finger.
1: Okay.
0: So in Asia, it's China and Japan and Malaysia and Thailand. They consider pointing with one finger really offensive.
1: Yeah.
0: And guess another series of countries where it's considered a major breach of etiquette.
1: A series of countries.
0: Yes.
1: The Middle East.
0: Yes! Oh, how did you
1: Really?
0: guess that?
1: Don't know.
0: I was just being so mysterious. So yes, across the Middle East, it is considered a major breach of etiquette, especially in Saudi Arabia, UAE, and Oman, my people. And this is just pointing with one finger, so with your digit, your index finger.
1: Okay.
0: There's also in Southeast Asia, in the Philippines, Indonesia, and Vietnam. And in different North African countries, pointing with your index finger is considered very rude. So I
1: Okay.
0: guess in polite society, you should use an open palm to point to things. Like an upwards open palm.
1: Over there.
0: No, oh, that's a closed palm. That looked like a duck. Yeah. He made a Pringle with, like two Pringles with his hands.
1: But I feel like that's even worse now. If I was like, if you just saw me in the distance.
0: That looks so wrong.
1: If you saw me in the distance and I open palm pointed at you while talking to someone, I was like.
0: Oh, I like that. That does seem very polite.
1: No, it does.
0: Like, that is a nice thing to do.
1: Look at that person. It looks like I'm saying, what's wrong with her?
0: No, it doesn't look like that.
1: It does.
0: Don't do that.
1: What's wrong with this person?
0: Okay, I see. I didn't understand what it would mean to open palm point, but I see it now. And I think it is less rude than pointing with just your index finger.
1: Yeah.
0: Like using it upwards and being like, look at this. Look at this stuff. Isn't it neat?
1: Hand held out.
0: In Malaysia, people actually... this is what it says here on this page on Reader's Digest. They don't point with their index finger, but they do point with their right thumb.
1: Okay.
0: Hmm.
1: I don't know how that works.
0: Me too.
1: Over there.
0: Huh.
1: Pointing with your thumb.
0: Yes. So if anybody, any listeners from Malaysia can confirm, is this something that you do? Because I'm not sure. I've never seen this. And then there's also in different countries, you can nod in someone's direction or gesture with your chin. Mm.
1: Yeah. Philippines. I mean, we do with our lips.
0: Doon.
1: Ando.
0: It's there. Anjan. Shout out to my mom. My Filipino people, I hope you're having a wonderful day. I know it's hot out there.
1: I hope you're all having a wonderful day, dear listeners.
0: Yes. I don't know. I'm so curious about this, to be honest. Like, why is it considered... Like, what are some other countries that it's considered rude to point? And dear listener, if you are from a country that points in a unique way, let us know. Our WhatsApp number is 724-42-007. But yeah, I don't know. I'm curious.
1: Oof. We got an anonymous message.
0: Hi, Anonymous.
1: They said, in an email I wrote... singing instead of signing. You may share the draft prior to singing to better assist you.
0: Oh.
1: Have a wonderful day.
0: Oh, I think I know who this is.
1: Yeah.
0: That's says, so cute.
1: P.S. boss and colleague CC'd.
0: You know what? It's just one of those days. I think our brains are actively getting fried.
1: Yeah.
0: I think my capacity to use my mind is... I can't think at full capacity when I think my brain might be getting cooked.
1: Yeah.
0: You know, like I could just see it jiggling on like a frying pan with this weather.
1: Exactly.
0: But I'm sorry you did that. I'm sure they didn't notice. Like whenever people get emails, nobody reads their emails word for word anymore. They just glance their eyes across the words and it's just, it just passes through you. You know, it's like wind. It's a breeze.
1: Exactly.
0: It doesn't mean anything. Mm-hmm. I'm trying to make you feel better. I mean, I'm trying to think of if I've ever judged someone for having a typo in their email. Normally, I don't notice typos unless they're egregious.
1: Egregious.
0: Yeah. Because also, we live in an age and time where autocorrects it to the incorrect spelling.
1: Mm-hmm.
0: So maybe you're writing it as singing instead of signing is just a sign of your autocorrect. It was trying to do its job and it did its job.
1: Exactly.
0: But also maybe it's so much nicer to tell someone to be singing.
1: Yeah.
0: I think.
1: Do it after singing.
0: Yes.
1: Yeah.
0: You may share it after singing.
1: Exactly.
0: That's such a nice thing to tell someone.
1: It's a better way to do it.
0: I agree with you. 1,000,000,000%. And dear listeners, how are you doing this afternoon? Let us know how you're surviving these temperatures. If you are. If you're not, I get it.
1: Hit us up and let us know how you point. Do you point with your index, with your pinky, with your lips, with your nose, any part of you? We want to hear about it here on the Sunset Drive. You can WhatsApp us at 724-42-007.

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1: Yeah, we back for more with a lot in store. One thing I know for sure is you'll never be bored on 90.4.

0: This is the Sunset Drive. Thank you for tuning in. I'm your host, Yusuf.
1: This is Nadia.
0: And we have a message from Jack Winter.
1: Hi, Jack Winter.
0: He wants to know what our favorite old-time candy is.
1: What do you mean by old-time?
0: Maybe from our childhood. Candy that we had from our childhood. He wants to know what it is, if we have one.
1: I used to really like those rings lollipops.
0: Oh, the little ring pops.
1: Yes, yeah. Ring lollipops. And I also, at my school, which I just saw the other day, has been like near completely demolished. Shout out to MPS, but back in the day when it was MPS and wasn't MIS.
0: Yeah.
1: It's totally in rubble now. So sad. I drove past it the other day and there was nothing to really drive past.
0: That is sad.
1: But in their cafeteria, they used to sell these Cadbury crunchy bars.
0: Mm-hmm.
1: They were so delicious.
0: Wow.
1: But have you ever had a crunchy bar?
0: Cadbury?
1: Yes, they're called crunchy. I'm sure... Oh my gosh, if you haven't had one.
0: I don't know if I have.
1: No way. You've never had a... Didn't we go to the same school?
0: We did, but I don't remember. I remember the sausage puffs.
1: Oh, those were amazing.
0: Those were banging.
1: Okay, look at your phone right now. I'm sending you a picture of a crunchy bar.
0: Okay, send me a picture of a crunchy
1: bar. It has honeycomb inside it. And it would hurt your teeth to eat
0: this. Oh, I remember these. Yeah, these hurt your teeth.
1: But they were so good. I would always get one, and they were like 200 beza. And I would sit with my friends, and I would eat this. This was my favorite chocolate as a kid, crunchy bars.
0: These. You know what I liked?
1: What?
0: There were two that I liked from my childhood.
1: Milky Bar.
0: No, I really liked the Hazelnut Galaxy.
1: True.
0: Yeah, really
1: that was
0: that
1: good.
0: One.
1: Galaxy was overpowered as children.
0: But I also liked the Cadbury Flake. You remember the flake?
1: What?
0: I really like that.
1: Enemy.
0: One. Yeah.
1: The most waste of chocolate ever.
0: It was always so flaky.
1: It was always falling up. It literally lives up to its name. It was always flaking.
0: It was flaking. But I liked the taste of it. I liked how it melted in your mouth. And now they have one that's dipped in chocolate. So it's chocolate coated. And you just get the original chocolate flake on the inside.
1: Oh.
0: That's good stuff.
1: That is nice.
0: Yeah.
1: I'm trying to think of what else I used to like as a kid that I definitely don't care for now. Crunchy. Crunchy is one of them.
0: Crunchy is one of them.
1: And
0: definitely.
1: You know, back when I was a kid, Kit Kat used to have the most iconic commercials where a woman would use her fingernail to slice down the center of one of those four by four Kit Kat bars, and then she would share her Kit Kat with someone she loved.
0: Really?
1: But she would always use her fingernail, and on the inside of a Kit Kat was this foil, and her nail would slice through the foil in a really epic and mentally satisfying way. I don't know. Does anyone else remember this? Text us. Our WhatsApp number is 724420007. But it was one of the most like iconic things about Kit Kat back then.
0: It was.
1: The fingernail slicing through the Kit Kat. Does anyone remember this?
0: We get a message from Jack Winter.
1: Hello, Jack Winter.
0: It says Fox Candy. I miss them.
1: What is Fox Candy?
0: Do you remember Fox Candy?
1: Do I remember it?
0: I don't remember Fox Candy.
1: Oh my gosh, this is so old school.
0: Hold on.
1: The fruit ones?
0: Candy.
1: This is ancient. I remember this.
0: Oh, these guys.
1: These used to give me a headache.
0: Yeah, wow.
1: The fruit candy, you could get them in like different grocery stores.
0: Mm-hmm.
1: But I definitely remember these. I used to really like these tinned candies when I was a kid.
0: Yeah, me too.
1: And oh my gosh, what about those coffee candies from, I think it's called Copico? Copico?
0: I remember the ones, Copico? The coffee ones. Those were tasty.
1: I think it's called Copico.
0: Do you remember
1: they're
0: them?
1: So cute, actually. They even come in cappuccino flavor now.
0: Do you remember them little toffees?
1: The ones that would just get stuck between all the ridges in your teeth?
0: Yes. And they were actually so tasty, though.
1: These are just things I can no longer eat. But the ones that were just generically wrapped in, like, golden wrapping, candy wrapping, and you would just get them at every classroom party when you were in kindergarten.
0: I remember.
1: They were good.
0: Mm-hmm.
1: And you could get them everywhere.
0: For real.
1: In the piñata. I'm trying to think of what other things I...
0: Oh, Red Panda.
1: I had as a kid. Quality
0: says,
1: Street.
0: Red Panda says Timeout used to be so good.
1: Timeout was good.
0: I remember
1: Timeout. Oh my gosh, these are like the really old school chocolates.
0: Mm.
1: There's also Quality Street. Do you guys remember that? Before our generation's mothers hijacked the Quality Street box or tin to put their sewing materials.
0: I don't remember.
1: There actually used to be chocolates inside the Quality Street box.
0: Okay.
1: And my favorite one was the long golden one. Yusuf, you know what these chocolates are. I swear you know them. You just don't know this one because I always ate all of them before anyone else could. And Yusuf was my little brother, so he had to just endure my devouring greed as an elder.
0: We got a message from Esad.
1: Hey, Esad.
0: He says, evening, folks.
1: Evening.
0: Hey, now I'm craving Kit Kats. Am I susceptible to ads? I wonder. You might be. I can be susceptible to ads sometimes. It's okay. We all are. Marketing works.
1: It does. Especially word of mouth marketing.
0: Exactly.
1: Wow, we should advertise more wisely here.
0: We should.
1: I don't know, though, if I have anything to advertise in this moment.
0: Because we also have that we don't gatekeep rule.
1: Yes.
0: I mean, we gatekeep. Well, okay, so if it's a big corporation.
1: That's not gatekeeping, though. That's just against the rules.
0: And y'all can afford to pay us. You know what I mean?
1: Yes.
0: But if it's a small local business.
1: And I support local.
0: We will share happily. You know what I mean? Yesu is saying all the ones you mentioned are bringing back memories.
1: Oh, I hope the most memory that you're retrieving right now is the Kit Kat foil. Because now I'm wondering if I got Mandela affected by this, because apparently Kit Kat doesn't have foil anymore.
0: They used to.
1: But they don't.
0: They 100% used to.
1: What's happening? Mandela effect.
0: As I'd says, wasn't that used to be called

0: Macintosh, the purple box of chocolates.
1: No, those are Quality Street. Are they? Did they used to be Macintosh?
0: I don't know.
1: Did something happen?
0: Don't know.
1: But yeah, Quality Street candies were everywhere as a kid. And I used to get my teacher a box. Yusuf, you know what these are.
0: I don't. Hold on.
1: Literally look up Quality Street.
0: Quality Street.
1: Like, there's no way we grew up in the same household and you don't know what these are.
0: Oh, yeah, I remember them.
1: Yes.
0: I remember these guys. These were fun.
1: Okay, which was your favorite?
0: I don't remember.
1: It can't have been the golden one because I always ate those.
0: Hold on.
1: The one that's rectangular. They're kind of Tetris shaped.
0: The toffee finger. That's the one you liked.
1: Yeah.
0: Those were good, but I think I was into caramel.
1: Yes.
0: So I definitely had the chocolate caramel cup.
1: That one was delicious.
0: It took me a long time in my slow developmental childhood to realize that different types had it. I was just like, I'm hoping.
1: Oh, they're different?
0: Oh, this one was caramel? I hope this other one, this green one, was caramel.
1: It wasn't.
0: What? What the heck?
1: It's like that quote from Forrest Gump. Life is like a box of chocolates. You never know what you're going to get.
0: I really didn't know, even though it was predictable.
1: Okay, what about those Nestle? They were round toffees that were all together, and they were called Toffos. Do you guys know what I'm talking about?
0: The ones in the little tubes.
1: Yes, they were in tubes. They were red, and they were toffees. They weren't mints or anything.
0: That's what I was talking about when I said the toffee candy.
1: Oh my gosh, you know what was iconic when I was a kid?
0: Tell me.
1: Polo.
0: I remember Polo. Polo was a good one.
1: My grandfather used to give that to us. Yeah, shout out to my grandpa.
0: Yeah, no, those were good.
1: There's also there were those I don't know how to describe this, so I'm going to just try. Those ones that would have the head of a popular cartoon character like Fred Flintstone, but then you could press a button and his head would extend upwards and it would give you more of those candies. Do you know what I'm talking about?
0: No.
1: There were these candy dispensers with these, they would have a character on every head, and they would dispense, like, I don't know, 20 pieces of fruit-flavored candy.
0: Okay.
1: But they were, like, rectangular pieces of candy, and they always had a cartoon.
0: Dear listener, do you know what she's talking about?
1: Help me!
0: Yeah, because, oh, yeah, Jack Winter
1: cartoon dispenser.
0: Jack Winter sent a picture of Quality Street.
1: Yes, shout out to Quality Street.
0: Dalal messaged in.
1: Hi, Dalal.
0: She says, pen dispensers.
1: Pen dispensers.
0: Is that what they were not? Is that what you're talking about?
1: I'm going to look it up. Pen dispenser.
0: Pen dispensers.
1: Pen dispenser.
0: Mm.
1: They were not... I'm just seeing pictures of pens. Maybe it was not this, or maybe there is a typo. Pen dispensers. But I think she's thinking of the same thing. So they were like kind of pen-shaped, but... And they were... Okay, Yusuf, I'm trying to use my hands. They were this yay high. So about like... I don't know how high this is. 7 inches high.
0: It's like a little limp.
1: And they had a cartoon character's head.
0: Oh.
1: And if you pressed a button, they would give you candy.
0: S.I.D. is saying Fez dispensers or something.
1: Fez dispensers?
0: But then, Dalal is saying Pez.
1: Pez.
0: Pez. And pen was actually a typo.
1: This is the one! Thank you, Dalal! This is exactly...
0: Dispensers.
1: You are exactly correct, Dalal. It is these Pez dispensers.
0: Tim also knew it was Pez dispenser. Everyone is saying Pez. Everyone's just messaging right now the word Pez.
1: Thank you so much, guys. Are these still around, by the way? These were so iconic when I was a kid.
0: I remember these, yeah. These were fun.
1: Who came up with this genius idea?
0: As far as I know, they were available up until at least 3 years ago, because I got some for my son.
1: Are they not available anymore?
0: I don't know about now. I haven't got one in a long time.
1: Honestly, if I was a Pez dispenser owner, I would never stop making them. This is like the Willy Wonka of my childhood. Like, I think Willy Wonka was around, but this was more around. I loved Pez dispensers. So they were... Okay, I just Googled it. Apparently... They were invented in Austria in 1927, and it comes from the German word for peppermint, which is Pfefferminz.
0: Pfefferminz.
1: Yes. Oh, I guess that's why people were saying Fez, because it's supposed to be pronounced like Fez dispensers?
0: Maybe.
1: But yeah, they would hold 12 candy bricks, and you would tilt back the head of your character, and they would release each candy one by one.
0: Ooh.
1: The way I could just eat them all, though.
0: We got a message.
1: Hello, messenger.
0: From Faris.
1: Hello, Faris.
0: Sent a picture of a Toffee Look? And a Safari. I'm going to send these over to you, Nadia, so you know what I'm talking about.

0: One sec. Boom. I haven't tried these. I don't think I have.
1: Okay.
0: The Toffee Look. Sue sent a picture, yep, of Pez dispensers, how she had a bunch of them. Jack Winter is saying Magic Pops.
1: I love these pictures, guys.
0: Magic Pops.
1: I've
0: Oh, the
1: never
0: ones
1: had a Toffee Look.
0: that explode in your mouth.
1: Okay, guys, these are very exotic chocolates that you're sending in. I've never had any of these. What is this? They look delicious. I'm having childhood FOMO that I didn't try these chocolates as a child. So this Toffee Look and Safari.
0: Those do look good.
1: Yes. Well, dear listener, if you want to send us some of your childhood candies, feel free to do so. We do have a really interesting guest coming in, but I do have to obtain them from the security building, so we are going to
0: Okay.
1: be right back.
0: Cool, yes, we'll do that, but do send over your nostalgic chocolate choices, something that brings back good memories from your childhood, and we'll be back shortly.

0: for sure is you'll never be bored on 90.4. This is the Sunset Draft. Thank you for tuning in. I'm your host, Yusuf.
1: This is Nadia, and I have a guest in the room with us. Would you like to introduce yourself?
2: Sure. So, hi, I'm Jude. I'm from the Olson Family Library. It's my birthday coming up soon. And
1: when's your birthday?
2: So, my actual birthday is on July 18th, but I'm having a party sooner because not everyone will be here for the summer.
1: True. And I hear you are doing something charity related for your birthday, and I wanted to have you on here to discuss that and raise awareness about it. So where can we start?
2: So the thing I'm doing for charity, for my birthday event, instead of a birthday this year with like presents and stuff, I wanted to do something else. So instead I'm doing a fundraiser for Charity Water, which is a charity that takes the money and it builds wells in places where people don't have clean water, or the water will be super far away and still like full of parasites or something.
1: And how did you why Charity Water?
2: So actually there is a story I want to share. So a while ago, actually not too long ago, there was this one girl who for her 9th birthday she wanted to raise $300 for Charity Water. So she came short of her goal by like $80, and she made $220 for clean water. And she was pretty sad, but her parents told her that she could try again next year. So she didn't get a chance to, because a few weeks later she tragically died in a car crash.
1: I'm so sorry to hear that.
2: So when it hit the news, people started donations started flooding in, and people started donating. And as of now, her campaign has made like $1.2 million for Charity Water, getting like 30,000 people clean water. So, seeing that it's such a big crisis, because 1 in 4 people in the world don't have access to clean water, so that's like 2.2 billion people. So seeing that it's such a big problem, then I just wanted to instead give my birthday to try and raise money for it.
1: That's incredible. How old are you, by the way?
2: I will be turning 12, but I'm 11.
1: Okay, and what are some of the other challenges you've done so far to raise money for charity?
2: So people have donated to have me shave my head. They've donated to have me sit in a cold plunge for 2 minutes. I've had to take 10 seconds in a cold plunge with my face underwater. I've had to make 5 basketball shots in a row. People have been kind of, yeah.
1: Yeah? That's incredible. And dear listener, if you want to help out, how can we support you in your ventures?
2: So I have set up a fundraiser on the page for Charity Water, where people can donate. And right now I'm just trying to get donations I have a goal of $2,500 for Charity Water. And so far I've raised enough money for I think 17 people to get clean water, and it only costs like $40 to give someone clean water, so far I'm hoping that I'll get more donations.
1: I hope so too. And what are these pages and accounts that people can support you on?
2: So you can just go to charitywater.org

0: and then / Jude Olson.
1: Okay.
0: And I'll have a webpage there and you can donate.
1: Okay. And I also saw that part of this is a basketball tournament. Can you tell me more about that?
0: Yeah, so the actual event in itself, I'm not hoping to make a ton of money from it. Most of it is donations and challenges, but this should be the fun part. So I'm hosting an event on the 6th. And it's going to be like kind of my birthday party, but it's more focused around charity water. So I'll be having a basketball tournament as well as like a raffle and other prizes. And then there'll be like different challenges people can do, and I'll be selling stickers and stuff.
1: Okay. And I want to hear a bit more about these challenges. Do you have them off the top of your head? Like, I hear someone gets to sponsor you and yeah.
0: Yeah. So, like I said, with the challenges I've already done, there have been cold plunge. You can pay me to, do a lot of different, like, I've had to make shots in a row, and you can pay me to do that. Actually, I've had
1: like
0: to
1: basketball
0: dribble.
1: Shots.
0: Yeah.
1: Are you good at basketball?
0: Yeah. And then also, I've had to dribble for an hour straight. Which actually, it wasn't my arms that were hurting, it was my neck.
1: That sounds and then I had so to, laborious.
0: Yeah, and then I had to jump into cold plunge. So people have been sending in different things. It's
1: okay.
0: Been keeping me on my toes.
1: Which was the toughest challenge that you were able to complete?
0: 10 seconds with my face underwater.
1: Really? The cold plunge was the hardest. Harder than the dribble challenge.
0: Yeah. Because with the cold plunge, your whole body is submerged. So then it's not the difficult part being in the water, because then your body is just like, okay, I'm in the cold water. So like, hold your breath. It's when it's getting into the water, because it feels like colder than ice. And then after the water, it's... your body gets really sore.
1: Actually never done it.
2: I've never done a cold plunge either.
1: Yeah.
2: I mean, I've done the ones that are at spas and whatnot. I can barely handle those.
1: Yeah, and those are usually like a relief from being in the hot tub. Like I heard it's really healthy to do cold plunges. Okay, well, that's good to know. And who are the people who can come to your tournament?
0: So really, it's a few of my personal close friends from TASM, and then also... it's really open to any 10 to 14 year old who loves basketball or wants to donate to charity water. And then we'll have an event where you can just come and play basketball or eat pizza and donuts and donate to charity water.
1: That sounds amazing. I wish I was in the age bracket that could do this. And also, I don't really play basketball, but yes. I mean, maybe.
2: Can anyone join?
1: Yeah, can anybody join?
0: Yeah, I mean, anyone can come to the event, and anyone can donate, anyone can do the basketball challenges, anyone can sponsor me. I've had my grandparents sponsoring me, and then I've had complete strangers sponsoring me to do, like, 5 shots in a row, and 5 basketball shots in a row, and dribbling for an hour straight.
1: Yeah, that's incredible.
2: That's very cool. Dear listener, if you have any questions for Jude here, you can WhatsApp us at 724-420-007. We're going to go into a couple of songs, and we'll be back to continue this conversation in a moment.

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2: Yeah, we back for more. With a lot in store. One thing I know for sure is you'll never be bored on 90.4.
3: This is the Sunset Drive. Thank you for tuning in. I'm your host, Yusuf.
4: This is Nadia, and I have Jude Olsen here with us talking about his birthday that's coming up and how he's changing the vibe of his birthday so that he can give money to charity. So could you give us a little summary again of the charity and how people can contribute?
5: Sure. So basically, I'm having an event, and people can donate at... So if you just search up on Charity Water, Shoot Well for Wells, then it'll come up and it'll bring you to my fundraiser. And if you want to come to the event, then please also register there. So I'm trying to raise money for Charity Water instead of having a normal birthday.
4: That's awesome. And so when is it happening? Where? Like, give us some more information.
5: So it's happening from 2 to 5 this Saturday, June 6th. At Flip Zone. Thank you to our sponsors, by the way, for, Third Street and Domino's for the food, and thank you to BYG for some of the equipment and sport. Flip Zone used to be Tuckers for the venue.
4: And it's going to be like a basketball tournament?
5: Yeah, so there's going to be a 3-on-3 basketball tournament in addition to other challenges and food and a raffle.
4: That you will be doing?
5: Yes.
4: You will be doing the challenges. Yeah. Well, that's so exciting. And dear listener, if you want to attend, where can people find more information again?
5: So at charitywater.
4: .org.
5: Yeah. At Shoot Well for Wells.
4: Okay. But there's also this part that says Shoot Well for Wells because I'm 12. Like, that's a cool rhyme. I love that. Because you're turning 12.
5: Yeah.
4: Okay. So dear listener, I hope... And who can attend?
5: Anyone from 10 to 14 who loves basketball or wants to donate to Charity Water, or just wants to do something fun on the weekend.
4: Yes, sounds good. And we're always wondering what to do on the weekends here because it's summer and we're running out of things to do that are healthy and not going to leave us sweaty and awful. So anyway, thank you so much for being here, Jude. And do you have anything else you'd like to share?
5: No, not really. Thank you for having me here. Yeah, again, thank you to the sponsors for helping me with this. This is the first event I'm doing, and so far I think it's going pretty well.
4: I think it's going to be a great event. So any other things? Hello, Yusuf.
3: We have messages from Sue and Jack Winter, both just wishing you happy birthday, Jude. And we also have Dr. K. He's saying shout out to a common friend, Nadia and I have. Hi, Sana.
4: Huh?
3: Sana? Is that
4: Sana? Yeah, she's my friend.
3: Okay,
4: shout out to her.
3: Cool. Yeah, yeah. So Dr. K just wanted to shout them out. And Jack Winter and Sue, we're just wishing you
4: a happy birthday. Happy birthday and happy birthday in advance. And we are going to be back after a couple of songs. So thank you for being here.
5: Thank you.

0: door is you'll never be bored on 90.4. We are back. Thank you for tuning into the Sunset Drive. I'm your host, Yusuf.
1: This is Nadia, and in the studio with me today, I do have Jude Olson, who is throwing a fundraising event on Saturday, June 6th, to raise funds for Charity Water, for the Charity Water Project, which is a nonprofit organization that has a goal of providing clean water to people in communities that don't have reliable access to it, which is super important. And that's happening on Saturday, June 6th from 2 to 5 at Flip Zone. And Jude did want to add a few more things about what's happening.
2: Yes, thanks. So as sad as it is that some people in the world just don't get to go to school because they have to walk miles to get clean water, and then the water isn't even clean, or that it's making them sick and then they can't go, and like 1,000 people die every day. As sad as that is, there are some good things about Charity Water. So they have some private donors who give the overhead costs, so that if you give a donation, 100% of that donation will go to building a well somewhere or getting clean water to someone.
1: Because, yeah, they have the 100% model.
2: Yeah, the donors make sure that all of the salaries and the airtime is taken care of. So I wanted to say that, and also they actually have some really good videos on their page that you could watch if you're more interested in the topic.
1: Yeah, how excellent! And is there anything else that we may have not covered about this that we can add?
2: Not really. Yeah, that was all I wanted to say.
1: So, dear listener, all of the funds that are donated to this cause go straight to the project, and they're in, like, all the public donations go straight to the water projects. And all of the, you know, there, it's because for this particular charity, all of the private, there are private donors who already cover the operational costs, like the salaries and office expenses. All of those things are already taken care of. And this 100% model that Jude has brought up is designed to increase transparency. Like, you can literally track your donation, right?
2: Yeah, so they have, like, these Google Map things where if you donate, they'll show you exactly where your money goes, to which well, where, what impact it's made. And it changes people's lives. So now they'll be able to go to school and focus more, and they won't get constantly sick. Even just a $40 donation can bring clean water to one person and change someone's life.
1: And it's going to be a really fun day. So that's Saturday, June 6th, and it's from 2 to 5 at Flip Zone.
0: That should be a really great time. Thank you so much for sharing that with us. We have a message from Dr. K.
1: Hey, Dr. K.
0: He says, happy birthday, Jude. Good initiative and good night, y'all, because he is out for the evening. So thank you so much for sharing all of that with us. We wish you the best in your journey. Is there anything you would like to close off with before we end today's conversation?
2: No, not really. I just wanted to say both of you are invited to come if you want to on Saturday to Flip Zone.
1: Thank you so much for that invite.
0: Allah. And we wish you all of the best on your endeavors, and we'll be back in a little bit.

0: with a lot in store. One thing I know for sure is you'll never be bored on 90.4. This is The Science Said Draft. Thank you for tuning in. I'm your host, Yusuf.
1: This is Nadia, and what are those?
0: Those are filler sounds.
1: Those are filler words, and I just wanted to end the day with some info about them. So apparently, they aren't a sign that you are daft. They're actually an indicator that you are thinking.
0: Yeah, that's what I figured.
1: So usually when people use words like or like or they're trying to bridge gaps in conversation and even buy more time for their brains to complete a thought or recall information. So they're not just meaningless noise. They're actually trying to help you formulate and gather your thoughts. So you're, and also socially, you know, sometimes we fear that people will steal our talk time. So people, rather than rounding out a sentence with silence, they would rather put an in place while they gather their thoughts.
0: Yeah.
1: Which I found super interesting.
0: I know some people who actively try to stop saying
1: Which is so interesting. So whenever I have audio reports that I do here at the station, whenever I have an or a or a I always ask the people who are producing the piece, whether it's Azamara Isi or Abdullah Mawli, I'm always like, can you please delete when I use filler words, when I use this here or this or this, what I always ask them to remove them. And they have quite a nice reason as to why they don't remove all of them. And it's so that we are human, and it's a way to make communication sound more natural and spontaneous. So you get this subconscious reminder as a listener that you're hearing from a real human and not a robot. And they tend to, it's an intentional choice on their part not to remove every or like, because it's a sign that you're a person and that you are thinking.
0: You know, though.
1: Oh, you just... what is that? That's a filler sound.
0: Is it a filler sound? I think that was more an indication that I'm pondering.
1: Oh, see, but all filler sounds are an indication of pondering.
0: True.
1: Perhaps.
0: Because sometimes you'll be like, What did I just tell you?
1: I don't remember. But let me recall.
0: Let me think about what you just said.
1: Yeah.
0: Yeah, because I don't think every sound is an indication, but these are specifically filler words.
1: Yes.
0: Yeah, but some people also think that it's not an eloquent thing to do.
1: I agree.
0: Yeah.
1: I agree, but I also am someone who uses them too much, and I also agree that it is a necessary part of human communication. It's just also something that indicates you're a person and you're imperfectly in the moment figuring something out. There's a spontaneous sparkle to it, which I really like.
0: I agree.
1: But it does make me feel like I'm not as fancy or polished as I could be, because the and the and they make me feel so slow.
0: It is such an eloquent thing to do, to be able to speak without using a single
1: Should we have a day where we challenge each other not to use likes or maybe tomorrow when Pluto's here?
0: We should do it with Pluto.
1: That would be so funny, because then we can really flex our expanding vocabularies.
0: Exactly.
1: Okay, I'd love that.
0: I was told, though, if you want to stop with the and us, one thing you could practice doing is, instead of saying or just pausing.
1: Oh.
0: So if I was like, and
1: the,
0: when the thing happened, instead of and when the thing happened.
1: I think has more charm.
0: You think so?
1: There is a charm to
0: to thinking.
1: Maybe.
0: Yeah, perhaps.
1: Oh, and dear listener, guess what? So we do have to end the show, but I will say that my piece about the Once Upon a Truck family is airing at 7 p.m. So you'll get to hear that after the show. It's a really, really sweet piece that I did. It's an immersive piece about the journey of this family and the things they've learned along the way. They're an overlanding family. They've refurbished their truck and traveled from the Netherlands around the world. They, you know, sacrificed a lot of the creature comforts we take for granted so that they can, you know, they live in a much smaller space, but it's also so much more expansive. The kinds of things they've learned, the kinds of people they've met, the experiences they've had, these aren't things that you will encounter in your day-to-day, so do check that out. I think you would learn a lot from it. I learned a lot from them, and I really felt like time changed while I was talking to them. So that's airing at 7 p.m., and if you want to catch that on our SoundCloud, that's also available at omanfm.om. We have a really pretty reel on Instagram that we just dropped earlier today that I think, too, you should check out just to be able to visualize it. But all of that is available if you follow our socials at omanfm.om. And we'll be back tomorrow with Pluto.
0: Yes, inshallah. It sounds like a really good interview. I myself am very much looking forward to giving it a listen, inshallah. It's in 4 minutes. So if you're listening right now, dear listener, it is a good time to just drive a little bit slower. You know what I mean? But with that being said, we'll be back every weekday from 4 to 7 p.m. to accompany you on your sunset drive exclusively on 90.4, your nation station, Oman FM. 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
0: This is Nadia Tai, and recently I learned that the Dutch family behind the social media adventure page Once Upon a Truck were traveling through Oman. My main framework for life on the open road has always been Jack Kerouac's book On the Road, where he writes, "Better to sleep in an uncomfortable bed free than sleep in a comfortable bed unfree," which I'd read under the blankets of my own comfortable bed. Outside of that book, that life seemed inaccessible to me. But people have been driving across borders since the 1960s. Hashtag van life, the mobile lifestyle where individuals live in converted vehicles and travel the world, is a highly visible trend online. As often with social media trends, it's a highly aspirational lifestyle, one we dream about but hesitate to pursue due to our ever-expanding responsibilities. I'd never actually met anyone who had lived that way. I had so many questions. I couldn't help but wonder, what does this way of living offer that a settled life in the city doesn't? For answers, I ventured out with Oman FM's program director, Abdel Al-Mawli, who I brought along under the guise of work, but really just wanted him to meet them too. He is the wandering brown guy after all, and I figured he might find illumination in the wandering of others.
2: Where are we?
3: We are in a Marjan Beach PDO.
2: Okay, and what are we doing here?
3: We're about to interview the Once Upon a Truck family.
2: Are you excited?
3: I'm so excited. I've been following their story since coming here, and not only do I love hearing from foreigners about how they view Oman, but this particular family is coming back in a way. Mm-hmm. They're making a return, and I'm excited to share that part of the story.
0: We were about to message the family asking for a location pin, but upon turning into the parking lot, we saw their truck parked at the base of the mountain.

0: by verdant patches of grass.
1: Are you ready to go see them now?
2: Yes. Are you?
1: Yes, Ella. Let's do it.
2: Let's go.
0: Imagine a vehicle the size of a small bus, high above the ground on fat, heavy-duty tires. At the top of the truck stands a small, warm-toned wooden box structure. There's a door to the side of the van with a short set of steps leading up to it. It very much resembles a cozy cabin on wheels. As Abdullah and I approach them, our experience of time seemed to shift slightly. Already we were met with an anachronistic vision, something out of time.
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0: Sprawled across picnic blankets were three young boys and a teenage girl, deeply engrossed in activities.
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0: These, I learned, were Papine, Tobias, Olivier, and Sophie. No screens in sight.
3: What are other things you typically do when you're spending time here?
8: I like to play games and to draw and to read, mainly.
3: Is it hard being the only girl among a bunch of boys?
8: Always.
3: Hi, what's your name?
9: Tobias.
3: Tobias, nice to meet you. What are you making?
9: A falcon. Volcano.
3: What's been your favorite part of traveling?
9: The mountains and the sea. That's beautiful.
3: Is that your favorite part of Amman?
9: Yes.
7: This is also the relief from being in the garage thing and being locked up. And now they are just so happy to be outside, minding their own things. So it goes a bit up and down, but they can also be quite... we're traveling with three boys in a small truck, so it can definitely be challenging. They have a lot of energy.
10: But, like, this is so rare to see these days. Like, kids this age, just sitting down with...
3: Doing one activity.
10: And doing one... Like, it's crazy. We don't see this without a big screen on their face. Mm-hmm. It's, you know, I don't know if you realize how rare this is, you know?
7: We've come down the screen time a lot since we left. Okay. It's been one of the struggles. So
0: Abdullah was enthralled by this scene, and I could tell he longed to live vicariously through them. So I left him to enjoy his absorption. I made my way to Caroline and Dawa, the mother and father and minds behind this adventure, to hear their story, starting with how they ended up in Oman, of all places, and why.
7: Well, Oman was never for us like a random location, because I actually lived here, almost in this very spot we're sitting. In PDO, where I was when I was a kid, like when I was 4 years old till I was like 10 years old, something. So this beach that we are close to and this... The whole village around it, this is where I've spent many childhood hours. Here's our cat.
0: The return to a place, its sights and sounds and smells, can offer us the disorienting gift of retrospect. Who was I the last time I was here all those years ago? What vestigial selves remain? For Caroline, since Oman was such a large part of her childhood, returning with her children allowed her to re-experience her memories through their eyes. She goes on to tell me more about coming back to Oman.
7: Wow, we are now traveling from the Netherlands like 6 months and a bit. So Oman has the biggest portion of our time so far, which is deliberate because we really wanted to have the time here and there's so much to explore.
3: Why did you want to spend more time here?
7: So I lived here when I was a kid, when I was 4 years old until I was 10 years old, in this specific area. So I really have a lot of childhood memories here. That's also how we found this spot. Because when we first came to Muscat, we did a tour around the neighborhood, tried to find my own old house. Went back in time basically and told the kids, look, this is where I grew up, this is where I went to swim, this is where I went to school. So that was really cool.

0: school.
1: What does it feel like being able to take your children here?
0: Super special. And I love that already in a couple of days after entering Oman, I could see in them the enthusiasm that I had, the memories that I made as a kid, the adventurous part. So we stayed in a wadi after entering. And we did a lot of swimming, jumping from rocks. And I was like, this was the childhood I had and that I wanted to show them and to experience. And they were so much enjoying it. And they were already like, oh, Oman is great. This is the best country. We love it. So it's so nice to see mirrored in them what I still feel. Well, I can still go back to those memories and I know how much I loved it as a kid. So,
1: did you know once you would set out on your journey initially that you would make a stop here?
0: Yes. So when we started to build our...
2: If Oman was the destination and the destination was the goal, certainly they could have traveled by airplane. To travel such a long distance of nearly 7,000 kilometers by a wheeled vehicle, it's no simple feat.
0: So we try to move slow through countries. That means for us that we try to stay in one spot for at least like 3 or 4 days. Sometimes we cannot, because you cannot completely dictate traveling like this. So sometimes we have to move for a couple of days, like one night in a spot, because you have to be somewhere, or the spot is not so nice, or something like this. But as soon as we find a spot that is nice, we immediately try to slow down, stay there for a longer period of time. But actually, I think we should work to staying more like 1 week in one spot, or even 2 weeks or something.
2: There were other reasons behind why they sought to come here on wheels. Caroline went on to tell me why this was the format of adventure they found so appealing, and how their prior experience of this way of travel informed their current one.
0: Because we thought this is a once-in-a-lifetime thing. We're just going for a six-month sabbatical, enjoy time together as a family, and then everything will go back to normal, and we'll just keep the memories, and that's it. And then already halfway the trip, we were like, nah, we don't want to go back. This is great. Also, it made us see some things that we couldn't unsee anymore. As soon as you take distance from your life, you are becoming more aware of the choices you make, the things you do in your daily life, and if you want to keep it that way or you actually want to do things different. So at the end of the trip, we were sure that we were going again somehow, someday. We just didn't know when or where or how, because the van that we took on the first trip was super cute. Also a very old van, but it was also very small, very basic. So we were like, okay, if we are going again and longer and the kids are growing, we need something else. So it took us a while to come up with something else, which is here now. And then we had to buy it and we had to build it, which took 1.5 years. So it took some time for us before we left again, but here we are.
2: Their first trip through Europe gave them such a vibrant experience of unmoored life that they were irreversibly changed. They could no longer return to their old lives, where I learned that Caroline and Dawa both worked as academics. On paper, their stability and success seemed like plausible reasons not to proceed with this whim. I'm reminded of the idea that both material success and material failure are accompanied by struggle. If we encounter struggle either way, the choice here is to pick the worthy struggle. For Caroline and Dawa, their worldly stability and success brought its own suffering, one that required them to examine the fabric of their lives for something else they could stitch into being. Under the setting sky and the music of twittering birds, Caroline and her husband described to us the conditions under which they used to live and how ready they were to leave it all behind.
0: In the Netherlands, life is more, you do everything yourself, huh? You don't usually have help around the house to do things. So for young

0: parents, there's a lot of pressure because you are just handling everything with the two of you, basically. I must say that in the Netherlands, it's also quite normal that the husbands do a lot around the house and with raising the kids. But then still, even if you work together very well, it's a lot. It's stressful. You're tired by the time that you finally clean the house and the kids are in bed and dinner is done and you're just exhausted, and then you almost have to go to bed because you have to work again in the morning. So, and that's just on repeat, basically. And then you have all the social things, especially in weekends and birthdays and parties and holidays. And yeah, so it feels more like you are being lived instead of that you can actually choose what you really want to do. And I think the Netherlands has a way of having a very high-paced life. It's a lot about performance. So if you ask someone, how are you doing? They will almost always say busy. And there's also good things. That's not definitely not all bad. We loved many things about our life in the Netherlands. We had a wonderful house. It was in a very green area, so we were outside a lot. We could do everything by bike, because that's what you do in the Netherlands, huh? So everything is close. And so it was also, there were a lot of nice things, but we just wanted something more, something different.
1: Yeah, we did try to get that after our first trip.
0: Yeah.
1: But it's really difficult because
0: everybody else
1: continues to run. So,
0: yeah,
1: it's
0: so if you're trying to slow down, you're just out of sync with the rest of the people around you. So,
1: In Europe, people are more to themselves. So
0: you don't want to bother anyone. You're always afraid of bothering someone. But also people are a bit... not superstitious, but so if you would just knock on a door and say, please, can I fill up my water bottle? People will be like, maybe, or someone like maybe
1: distrustful.
0: Distrustful. But here, everyone would just immediately let you in, give you 10 bottles of water and a pack of dates.
1: But I think that's
0: for dinner.
1: But that's a big difference, right? Because here we can go to any major city. We can just park our truck in the middle of the city, leave all the doors unlocked. Nobody will touch it. If you try that in a city like Amsterdam or Barcelona or Paris,
0: within an hour,
1: it's empty.
0: The whole truck would be gone.
1: Yes.
2: And then you only blame yourself for it.
0: You cannot do anything about it. Yeah.
3: Western cultures are known to be oriented towards individual success. This cultural orientation provides the possibility of unparalleled progress in one's career and work, often at the expense of more immersive life experiences. Although their setup in the Netherlands provided them with a predictable way of living, Caroline and Dawa sought a lifestyle that permitted them a chance to slow down. I caught myself yearning to live in their suspended state of travel, freed from the urgency of city life. So I needed to learn what it would take, practically and psychologically, to live this way.
0: So there's two sides, actually, to funding this. One part is that you have to make sure that you don't need much money. So we don't have many fixed costs or things that you subscribe to or whatever. We are really keeping those very low. We live very simple. We don't go out for dinner that much, or we don't do expensive activities a lot because the budget doesn't allow that. So we try to find the smaller, cheaper, or free experiences, which are everywhere to find. And we live just very basic. We don't have much stuff. If you have the truck and this is all you have, you don't need much clothes or toys or luxury. Yes,
1: electricity from the roof. Especially coming from Europe, the price for fuel is a big relief here.
0: That's definitely.
1: And I think it's also actually one of the experiences that we got from the first trip, because we had savings then and a little income that we had sort of from the parental leave, which is partly paid in the Netherlands. But in the end, we almost did not have to touch our savings. So the trip was actually much more
0: cheaper than we anticipated.
2: Is it cheaper than actually living in the Netherlands?
1: Yes,
0: for sure, because living is expensive.
1: It's
0: the houses.
1: Cheaper than living here also.
0: Yeah, probably. Yeah.

0: so cool. But you didn't answer our question. How do you make money though?
1: Yeah, so now Dawel works as a consultant. So he works like a teacher researcher in robotics on the university. And so he has a lot of knowledge on that topic. And now he works as a consultant for companies working with this concept. So he can do it online. He has a big network. So far he had a couple of very cool projects to work on that he really enjoys.
2: And they're actually in the process of starting a business based on the work that I did in the Netherlands. And when we have set up this company, I will be able to do part-time work for that company remotely. So then that would be a very convenient construction.
3: Yeah. Hearing them say what we all know about modern life, but don't admit out loud, made reality click into place. Living is expensive. And many of us are unhappy under the conditions we live under. Despite that unhappiness, how many of us really let ourselves live in the way that we want? And are we ever ready for what we'll learn once we get there? This duo have thought this through and have found a way to sustain themselves. With all the sacrifices they've made and all the costs they've cut, I was curious to the gems they learned along the way and the most meaningful reflections they had to share.
2: I think one of the things is that what you see in the Netherlands, but I think everywhere in the world, is people are continuously improving their comfort. So you get nice cars, nice houses, nice furniture. And if you travel like this, a lot of this comfort goes away. And I think some people even enjoy that. And for other people, it will just not be what they're looking for. And then it's less...
1: It's for sure not for everyone, yeah. I think, traveling. I think some people would become very unhappy, probably. They tried the same thing. But you have to be definitely able to live with less comfort.
2: Uncertainty is another big one.
1: Yeah, you have to be very flexible, problem-solving.
4: Yeah. What do you mean, uncertainty?
2: Well, if you have a problem with your car in the city where you live, then you have your garage where you know you can bring your car to. You can probably get a car from the garage to use temporarily. On the road, you have to figure everything out as you go. So if we have a problem with the truck, we have to find a solution on the spot. And that's basically with everything. So we've camped on the beach. When the bad weather was just dying out, but there were still some depressions coming past, so there was a lot of wind, and then it was actually quite scary to be there in our little house. So there is a lot of uncertainty. You don't even know what your evening is going to look like. Let's go the next day.
1: Where we sleep.
2: Yes.
1: Many days we don't know where we will sleep. Yeah. In the evening. So we just have to, we have some ideas where to go, we have something safe, so we're going to check it out, but sometimes we have no clue. Like today, we didn't know for sure which time we could leave the garage and what would be possible, so...
2: We still don't know for sure if we can actually stay here tonight or if we will have to move. Yeah.
3: To me, and my love of peace, comfort, and predictability, what they describe sounds like an impending panic attack. I realized how reliant I am upon my material comforts, including that of knowing where I'll sleep tonight. Maybe it is the case that we live under a fabrication of certainty, this fixed and recurring state of being that allows us to be comfortable. It could all be gone one day. What then?
5: Suikerspin eten.
3: Maybe Caroline and Dawa are onto something, and that their family's feeling of certainty and comfort seem to come from somewhere else, informed by their sparse yet expansive experiences along the road, something that requires a constant surrendering of ease, but provides a very meaningful kind of reward, an uncompromising faith that is very difficult to embody within the safeguards of city life.
1: There's always a solution. So I've heard someone refer to this as travel magic. As soon as something happens, no matter where you are, no matter how remote you are, there's just a solution to be found. Someone comes out of nothing,

0: It's exactly the person you need that has exactly the right contacts. It always somehow works out.
1: Help comes so, from the most amazing directions.
0: Unexpected ways. Yes.
1: Yeah.
2: Yeah, especially since earlier you mentioned that maybe back home the prevailing attitude is one of distrust. But it seems like this journey has taught you guys that it's okay to trust.
1: Yes, and that actually works out most of the time. Yeah.
0: There's so many amazing people in the world, so I think it also kind of restored our trust in humanity as a whole. Yes. That wherever we are, no matter how small the problem, people want to help us with something and they come out, or they want to connect, or they just want to say, oh, I love seeing this, or so we thought we were kind of introvert people, which we probably still are, but traveling like this, it makes us connect a lot with people, and it's one of the best parts. It doesn't matter which country we are, the people make the roads. It can be locals, it can also be other travelers. We've met some of our best friends we've met on the road, actually, because you just connect on a deeper level, you share the same values, the same struggles.
1: And it's interesting that the more developed the country or the city is that you are, the less you have this connection, because people tend to be busy with their own life and are not so much looking for connections.
2: After struggling against the responsibilities and expectations that define the modern world, to walk a meandering and nomadic path can be incredibly tempting. After talking to Caroline and Dawa, I went back to the patch of grass where the children were playing and tried to pry Abdullah away from the Lego set he was putting together so that we could return back to the office. To have encountered Once Upon a Truck's pace caused us to recalibrate too. I started to question whether their way of living could be something I could ever do. Dear listener, do you think you'd want to live this way? It reminds me again of a passage from Jack Kerouac's On the Road, where he writes, "I was surprised, as always, by how easy the act of leaving was and how good it felt. The world was suddenly rich with possibility." For Caroline, Dawa, and their children, their day-to-day life is changing. But the possibilities they get to experience are constant. To accept each day as it comes and believe you'll be okay no matter what are beliefs that border along madness. You don't even know you'll be okay, and yet you are. Sometimes all it takes is the leap, the choice to leave, and the road will teach you everything you need to know along the way.

0: That was my piece on the Once Upon a Truck family, whose adventures can be followed across all socials at Once Upon a Truck. This piece was written and presented by Nadia Tha'i and produced and edited and participated in by Abdullah El-Mawadi.
1: Have you ever seen this before?
0: Hope you enjoyed this interview, which can be found on our SoundCloud at omanfm.om. If you'd like to stay in touch with what we're up to, you can do so at omanfm.om on Instagram. Thank you so much, and I hope you have a beautiful day.
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Good evening, Radio Sultanate of Oman. This is your 9 PM news bulletin. We begin with the headlines. His Majesty Sultan Haytham bin Tariq issues two royal decrees. His Highness the Deputy Prime Minister for Defence Affairs reviews with the Minister Delegate of the Minister of Defence and Chief of Staff of the Algerians People Army bilateral relations and issues of common interest. And the Omani Capital Market Conference in Muscat is discussing the future of capital markets, economic and geopolitical developments at the regional and global levels and their implications for sustainable growth. Dear listeners, those are the headlines, and now for the news in detail. His Majesty Sultan Haytham bin Tariq issued two royal decrees as follows. Royal Decree No. 61 over 2026 promulgating the Cybercrime Law. This decree shall be published in the Official Gazette and shall come into effect on the day following its publication. And Royal Decree No. 62 over 2026 amending some provisions of the Cultural Heritage Law. This decree shall be published in the Official Gazette and shall come into effect on the day following its publication. His Majesty Sultan Haytham bin Tariq sent a cable of greetings to His Excellency President Sergio Mattarella of the Republic of Italy on his country's National Day. His Highness Sayyid Shihab bin Tariq Al Saeed, Deputy Prime Minister for Defence Affairs, received in his office at Mu'askar Al Murtafi'a Lieutenant General Sayyid Shanqriha, Minister, Delegate to the Minister of National Defence and Chief of Staff of the People's National Army of the People's Democratic Republic of Algeria, and his accompanying delegation. His Highness Deputy Prime Minister for Defence Affairs welcomed the visiting guest. During the meeting, they reviewed the strong fraternal bilateral relations between the Sultanate of Oman and the People's Democratic Republic of Algeria, in addition to discussing a number of issues of common interest. The meeting was attended by Vice Admiral Abdullah bin Khamis al-Raisi, Chief of Staff of the Sultan's Armed Forces, and His Excellency the Ambassador of the People's Democratic Republic of Algeria to the Sultanate of Oman. His Excellency General Sultan bin Mohammed bin Nu'mani, Minister of the Royal Office, received today at his office His Excellency Miles Armitage, the non-resident ambassador of Australia to the Sultanate of Oman. At the beginning of the meeting, His Excellency the Minister welcomed the guest and reviewed the bilateral relations between the two countries and ways to support and strengthen them in order to achieve common interests. The two sides also discussed some of the latest developments on the regional and international arenas. For his part, the guest expressed his appreciation for the diplomatic efforts exerted by the Sultanate of Oman in bringing together viewpoints between various parties and in a way that enhances security and peace within the region. His Excellency Sayyid Badr bin Hamad al-Busaidi, the Foreign Minister, and His Excellency Tom Berenton, Minister of Foreign Affairs of the Kingdom of the Netherlands, discussed during a phone call the relations of cooperation between the Sultanate of Oman and the Netherlands, as well as ways to develop them across various fields, in light of the growing opportunities for partnership in manufacturing, ports, transport and technology. The two ministers exchanged views on regional developments and ongoing efforts to restore freedom of maritime navigation, as well as the smooth flow of the chains and trade. They affirmed the importance of intensifying diplomatic endeavours to de-escalate tensions and achieve sustainable peace among all parties. You're listening to Radio Sultanate of Oman. Also on the local front, the Oman Capital Market Conference 2026, organised by the Muscat Stock Exchange in collaboration with the Gulf Financial Markets Association and State Street, discussed the future of capital markets in light of rapidly changing global economic and geopolitical landscapes. Held in Muscat, the conference examined opportunities for the Sultanate of Oman to advance towards emerging market status and explored the potential impact of such a transition on foreign investment flows
and the growth of the national financial sector. Discussions also

focused on the requirements for developing an international financial centre capable of attracting global financial institutions, asset managers and financial technology companies while enhancing Armen's competitiveness as a regional investment destination. The conference was inaugurated by His Excellency Engineer Salem bin Nasser Al Oufi, Minister of Energy and Minerals. The Sultanate of Oman expressed its condemnation and denunciation of the attack on the state of Kuwait and affirmed its solidarity with Kuwait and its support for the measures taken to preserve its security and stability. In a statement issued by the Foreign Ministry, the Sultanate of Oman affirmed its rejection of all provocative and military actions that threaten the security and sovereignty of states, calling for an intensified effort to end the state of war and tension in the region, adhering to the path of negotiations and diplomacy, and sparing the region and its people the consequences of an expanding further conflict. The Ministry of Information achieved a remarkable growth in media performance indicators during the year 2025. This performance reflects the expanded access to national media content, increased level of engagement across digital platforms and enhanced professional capabilities within the media sector, in line with the national directives under His Majesty Sultan Haitham bin Tariq aimed at promoting digital transformation and building a diversified knowledge-based economy, as outlined in the objectives of Oman Vision 2040. Radio and television stations maintained high levels of production, offering a diverse range of news, cultural, entertainment and development programs to meet the interests of various segments of the society. News production also witnessed growth supported by live field coverage and the use of cutting-edge technologies in broadcasting events, which facilitated faster access to information and broadened viewership. The Armeni newspapers Armen and Armen Observer achieved high levels of website traffic and diverse content, ranging from reports and surveys to investigations, interviews and even journalistic analyses. The digital platform Ain also recorded an increase in views and listens, supported by the diversity of its content and its broad audience base. Websites and platforms affiliated with the Ministry of Information continued to register high visitor rates in parallel with the growth in the number of followers on social media networks. The Research and Innovation Authority announced the launch of the second edition of its collaboration program with the Sultan Qaboos Chairs of Science, aiming to strengthen international research partnerships and develop the research and innovation ecosystem within the Sultanate of Oman. The program aims to empower researchers and innovators to acquire global expertise and skills and to support production of high-quality research that contributes to finding scientific solutions to national challenges. The first edition of the program saw 46 research proposals from 9 local research institutions compete in collaboration with 12 international chairs of science at prestigious universities and institutions worldwide. The evaluation results led to the funding of 8 joint research projects between the authority and 7 local institutions in collaboration with 6 international chairs of science in the fields of humanities and applied sciences. The Ministry of Health, represented by the Directorate General of Khoule Hospital, signed a funding agreement today for the establishment of a comprehensive pulmonary unit at the hospital, valued at 560,000 Armeni rials. The new unit will contribute to improving diagnostic efficiency and enhancing the quality of care provided towards patients. It will also offer services including bronchoscopy suite, a pulmonary function laboratory and a sleep disorders laboratory, in addition to a specialised medical staff from Khoule and Nahda hospitals. This will ensure the provision of a comprehensive diagnostic and treatment services that will be according to the highest standards. The unit is distinguished by its state-of-the-art medical technologies adhering to the best global practices and its high accuracy in diagnosing respiratory diseases, as well as its integrated treatment
and follow-up care. And finally, on our news bulletin, Muscat Municipality signed an agreement to implement the Nuzha Street dual carriageway project in Al Ma'bela city of the Wilaya of Asim. The project, which will commence in or this June, includes the construction of an 11-kilometre dual carriageway with additional lanes to accommodate increasing traffic volume. It also includes the construction of access roads to serve areas and facilities along the route. Furthermore, the project encompasses the construction of 6 major intersections equipped with the latest intelligent traffic signal systems. This will contribute to regulating traffic flow, reducing waiting times and enhancing traffic movement, as well as improving road safety in general. The agreement was signed by His Excellency Engineer Ahmed bin Saeed Al Amri, Chairman of Muscat Municipality. Dear listeners, with this we come to the end of this news bulletin, but before we leave you, here's a recap of the headlines once more. His Majesty Sultan Haytham bin Tariq issues 2 royal decrees. His Highness Deputy Prime Minister for Defence Affairs reviews with the Minister Delegate to the Minister of Defence and Chief of Staff of the Algerian People's Army bilateral relations and issues of common interest. And finally, the Omani Capital Market Conference in Muscat is discussing the future of capital markets, economic and geopolitical developments at the regional and global levels, and their implications for sustainable growth. 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This 9 p.m. news bulletin was read to you by Ahmed Al-Busaidi and sound engineered by Naeem Al-Harthi. Our next one will be at 7 a.m. tomorrow in the morning. Till that time, have a blessed night.

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Didn't seem to carry no heavy load.